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1: This is a Bloomberg Money Minute. Federal Reserve policymakers today voted to leave benchmark interest rates unchanged, setting aside worries about a possible surprise rate hike. But that was no match for worries about the U.S. war against Iran, which saw renewed attacks overnight and sent oil prices surging higher, close to $85 a barrel. And boy, did that spook Wall Street. At the close, the Dow was down 1,153 points, a more than 2% decline. The NASDAQ down 434, 1.75% lower. The S&P down 1.5%. Losing 113 points. Now, after the bell, an earnings beat from Microsoft. That's thanks in large part to its Azure cloud computing unit. Those shares are higher in late trading. A very different story, though, at Meta Platforms. Those shares down as much as 9% in late trading. Its current quarter sales forecast is weaker than Wall Street expected to see. And Starbucks comp sales up 8% last quarter. Tom Busby, Bloomberg Radio.
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4: This is Eric Ryder with a quick look at our Kixy weather outlook. Mostly clear through the night. We're going to see a low around 53. Sunshine for Thursday with a high near 75. And sunny Friday with a high near 81. Saturday, we'll start off with a chance of showers and thunderstorms, but a partly sunny afternoon and a high near 71. Sunday looks like a partly sunny day with a high near 69.
5: Ah, nice. It's AM880KIXI. This is Seth Thompson. Barely made it into studio, by the way. That stuff going on northbound 167 is problematic. Hopefully you miss out on it. And let's do some music. Doobie Brothers, Blackwater, they're coming to town next week. I'm very excited about that. BJ Thomas, Fleetwood Mac, some Commodores, beginning a music evening. You're on AM880KIXI.

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0: 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That 167 northbound is a lot. So I'd love more info on that. I'm sure it's probably cleared by now, but when I saw it, it was pretty involved and slowed me down pretty good. So how's that going? How's the area going? Hey, how are you doing?
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2: I'm good. You told us, and you saw accidents on the Valley Freeway, and they've cleared the one northbound 167 approaching 405, gone, and the backup's also gone, but southbound 167 still recovering from the one that happened at 277. That collision's gone, but Renton to Auburn climbs to a 27-minute drive. That's a 13-minute delay. Also, northbound at 5 at Mercer Street, we have a collision on the right shoulder, the backup from Corson Avenue to that fender bender. I'm Anna D. Kixie Traffic.
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3: 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I'm Gary Shipe. 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
6: I don't believe it. 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Hey, Ray. Hey, Sugar. 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
7: Well, we're big rock singers. 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
6: Right.

Baby, I need some kicksy music, and also a Tacoma Rainiers game. And thankfully, both of those are scheduled to commence this evening. They are at home versus Sacramento Rivercats, 7:05 first pitch. If you head on down to Cheney, then Craft Brew Wednesday awaits you, and we will be cutting over about 6:50. So great music, great kicksy music, and great baseball. That's what we got on this frequency for you.

0: Oh, man. I got to play that one more. I like that one. Brotherhood of Man, United We Stand, here on AM 880 KIXI. I originally was going through the Kixie Library looking for something fun to pull out that I haven't played in a while, and I recently saw How to Succeed in Business Without Really Trying, and Brotherhood of Man, that lines up perfectly. So, had a nice little reminisce with that one. Hopefully you enjoyed that, and hopefully you enjoy this next Kixie Traffic Report with Anna D, because it's helpful, and she's nice.
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2: Aw, thanks. And traffic is, well, you know who's also nice? Seth, your afternoon host on Kixie. If you could talk to him about anything. You're great, Seth. Traffic not that great in the south end. Sorry. Both southbound I-5 and southbound 167 filling up between I-405 and the King Pierce County line. Right into Pacific, a 31-minute drive. Tukwila to Tacoma takes 41 minutes, a 17-minute delay because we had earlier accidents, so Seth on I-5 has been the workaround. Westbound I-90, Eastgate to Seattle is a 19-minute drive. I'm Anna D. Kixie Traffic.
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0: Every Saturday night, starting at 5 p.m., we change things up a touch here at AM880 KIXI. Are there smooth, mellow sounds? Check. Are there falsetto voices flinging? Check. And you don't even need to ask. There are saxophones present at no extra charge. It's Saturday Night Sound Waves, and it's the more easy rock sounds of KIXI, hosted by me, Seth Thompson. Join me, won't you? I'll be sure to set the mood every Saturday at 5 p.m.

That song makes me happy. Otis Redding and Carla Thomas doing an amazing Kixie duet, Knock on Wood, here on AM880KIXI. Now, slowing it down, but still not stopping with the vocal acrobatics. John Hyatt, Have a Little Faith in Me, here on Kixie.

got to thank my friend John growing up. He introduced me to garage rock. I knew of it. I knew that the Sonics were local, and I thought that was cool. But, man, finding out about Kingsmen, finding out about Sonics, finding out about the Mummies, that was eye-opening. That's a genre of music that I really enjoy. Let's share it with you right now. Kingsmen, Money, here on the AM 880 KIXI. Thanks, John.

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1: A collision in Everett, southbound I-5 near 112th Street, blocking the left lane. The backup before State Route 526 to the scene. Marysville to Linwood, a 28-minute drive. Northbound I-5, scattered slowdowns through Everett, approaching 41st again from US 2 to Union Slough. So Mount Lake Terrace to Marysville, a 32-minute drive. That's an 8-minute delay. State troopers on the scene of a minor fender bender, southbound 405 at Northeast 8th in Bellevue. But it's slow beyond that to Kennedale Hill. I'm Anna D. Kixie traffic.
2: NBC News Radio, I'm Scott Carr. President Trump says it's now the United States' turn to hit Iran. When asked by reporters in the Oval Office today about Iran's ballistic missile attack on U.S. forces in the Middle East last night, Trump said the U.S. is set to hit Iran very hard in response and that Iran knows it's coming. U.S. CENTCOM had said all of those missiles were successfully intercepted. Amid that uncertainty and today's decision by the Federal Reserve to leave interest rates unchanged, stocks plummeted on Wall Street today. A down day for chip stocks was sparked by concerns that the AI boom may be slowing down. At the closing bell, the Dow Jones had lost more than 1,100 points. A multi-day flood threat's impacting millions across the Northeast. NOAA has issued a level 3 out of 4 risk of flash flooding for parts of Massachusetts, Vermont, and Connecticut. But as Sarah Lee Kessler reports, New Jersey is also being impacted, as is New York City. In Hackensack, utility crews are replacing utility poles after a weather-related storm early today that torched 8 cars.
3: A power pole caught fire at 4:45 Wednesday morning at Prospect Avenue and Berry Street. It's fiery electrical lines falling onto cars parked underneath. It was pretty scary for neighbors like Arthur Dufayan, awakened by the noise and the fiery scene outside.
4: Within like 20 minutes, all these cars were like detonating. You could hear the gas just blowing up on them.
3: Firefighters responded almost immediately, but couldn't tackle the blaze, which was spreading from car to car. 6 of the 8 cars that caught fire, well, they're a total loss.
2: Dr. Anthony Fauci is facing a contempt of Congress vote next week after he refused to answer questions related to COVID-19 today, appearing in front of a Republican-led Senate panel, but invoking the Fifth Amendment more than 100 times. Fauci says that was to avoid Republicans using his testimony to prosecute him for perjury. Scott Carr, NBC News Radio.
5: This is a Bloomberg Money Minute. Federal Reserve policymakers today voted to leave benchmark interest rates unchanged, setting aside worries about a possible surprise rate hike. But that was no match for worries about the U.S. war against Iran, which saw renewed attacks overnight and sent oil prices surging higher, close to $85 a barrel. And boy, did that spook Wall Street. At the close, the Dow was down 1,153 points, a more than 2% decline. The Nasdaq down 434, 1.75% lower. The S&P down 1.5%. Losing 113 points. Now, after the bell, an earnings beat from Microsoft. That's thanks in large part to its Azure cloud computing unit. Those shares are higher in late trading. A very different story, though, at Meta Platforms. Those shares down as much as 9% in late trading. Its current quarter sales forecast is weaker than Wall Street expected to see. And Starbucks comp sales up 8% last quarter. Tom Busby, Bloomberg Radio.
6: This is Eric Ryder with a quick look at our Kixie weather outlook. Mostly clear through the night. We're going to see a low around 53. Sunshine for Thursday with a high near 75. And sunny Friday with a high near 81. Saturday will start off with a chance of showers and thunderstorms, but a partly sunny afternoon and a high near 71. Sunday looks like a partly sunny day with a high near 69.
7: Thank you, Eric. He is off this evening, but we have music for another 40, 35 minutes or so, and then we'll be cutting over to the Tacoma Rainiers. They are taking on the Sacramento River Cats. 7:05 will be first pitch. We will be cutting over about 6:50 or so. And just to continue on the information tip, sunset will be 8:17 this evening. So we're getting close to 14 hours of sunlight and diminishing. So let's play some Gordon Lightfoot. Sundown starting off this hour of music here on AM 880 KIXI. Some Bill Withers, some Pretenders, and some Jeannie C. Riley spinning yarns, too.

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So tell all your friends about the great music on Seattle's Kixie Radio. Come on, we know you have friends.

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2: An accident northbound I-5 exits to Mercer Street, partially blocking the ramp, causing a backup on the main line after I-90. So Columbian Way to Northgate, a 28-minute drive. Southbound I-5 is slow from Ravenna to the downtown exits. Northgate to Seattle, a 24-minute drive. Minor fender bender on southbound 405 cleared at Northeast 8th. Heavy traffic still from downtown Bellevue to Kennedale. Bellevue to Tukwila, a 33-minute drive. SeaTac Airport to Bellevue, 25. Renton to Pacific, a 21-minute drive. Federal Way to Gig Harbor, 30 minutes. I'm Anna D. Kixie traffic.
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Well, I love Stevie Wonder. First of all, I love AM88KIXI. I love my wife. I love my kids. But also, I love Blood, Sweat, and Tears. And I love to see other people love them as well. You can leave us a message, 866-880-KIXI. Leave us a message about what you want to hear, what you don't want to hear, things you love, things you don't love. We're all ears, 866-880-KIXI. Now some Blood, Sweat, and Tears.

0: It's AM880KIXI. This is Seth Thompson. We are going to be cutting over to the Tacoma Rainiers very shortly. They're taking on the Sacramento Rivercats. Let's do one last traffic report. And Anna, I am excited to see the Blue Angels practice tomorrow. Let's go up to the roof and enjoy it because they fly overhead and it's quite a spectacle.
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2: I am in, my friend, and we should start seeing dash hearing the Blue Angels starting around 11 a.m. for their morning session, and then they're back for an afternoon sesh at 3:30, so it'll be fun. Right now, not so fun on Southbound I-5 getting into town from Lake City Way to I-90, where a stalled vehicle is on the gore point, but someone's underneath the car repairing it, so a little bit of a distraction there. Eastbound 18 exit to Auburn Way, a stalled vehicle blocking. I'm Anna D. Kixie Traffic.
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4: 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More than 75% of commuters will be involved in a car accident at some point. 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
1: Hi, everybody. Happy Wednesday to you. Welcome into Tacoma, Washington. Game 2 with the Sacramento Rivercats here in just a few moments. We welcome you into our pregame show here tonight. Riley Pay with you alongside Andy Hellwig in just a few moments. Laura Dawn in the studio for us today. Tacoma looking to make it 2 straight here against the Rivercats. A strong win in the series opener yesterday afternoon, taking it 8-4, the final score in the opening game of this 6-game set. So now Tacoma 12-16 in the second half of the season. The Rivercats an even 500. They are 14-14. Tacoma able to snap their winning streak yesterday. A lot of home run power for the Rainiers yesterday in the opener. Leo Rivas recording his first career multi-homer game. Brendan Donovan connecting on his first home run of the rehab assignment. Nick Raposo, Brock Rodden also all with homers yesterday. Domingo Gonzalez earned the win after 2 scoreless innings, allowing just 1 hit and struck out 1 as well. For the scoring in yesterday's game, Tacoma struck first in the bottom of the 3rd inning. Leo Rivas with his first of 2 home runs. His first one of the season with Tacoma gave them a 1-0 lead. The Rainiers able to get 2 more in scoring position when Brendan Donovan singled to center field and Ryan Bliss a double into right center. Michael Arroyo then a double down the left field line. That scored 2. Tacoma leading 3-0. Then Brock Rodden coming to the plate, a 2-run homer over the left field wall. His 14th of the season, made it 5-0. That matched a career best for Rodden, and still time to go. It is just July, so ample time for him to be able to then exceed that number throughout the rest of this season. So 14 home runs for him after yesterday. The Rainiers adding on to their lead in the 4th inning. Nick Raposo also got his first home run with Tacoma. It was another solo shot over the left field wall. Tacoma on top by 6. The Rivercats got a pair of runs in the 5th inning. Eddie Leonard with a leadoff walk. Then Turner Hill with a 2-run homer over the right center field wall. His 7th made it 6-2. The Rivercats continued to chip away in the 6th inning. They were able to get in another run to score and put the game within 3. Tacoma got a run back in the home half of the frame. It was Donovan this time with the solo home run over the trees past the right field wall. And it was a 7-3 lead for Tacoma. And then the Rainiers got another run in the 8th inning. Rivas once again with a home run off a lefty. His 2nd of the game would give the Rainiers an 8-3 advantage. Sacramento able to get 1 more run in. Didn't go away quietly with 2 outs in the 9th inning. Adrian Sagasti, a solo home run over the right field wall. Rivercats within 4. That was all they could do, though. Tacoma getting the win yesterday, 8-4, the final score. 5 home runs as a group yesterday, tying their season high. They've done that now a couple of times over the last 2 weeks. It's the 5th time the Rainiers have recorded 5 home runs in a game this season. The most in the PCL, 2nd most in AAA, just behind St. Paul, who's done it 6 times. Since June 9th, Tacoma leads all AAA teams with 68 home runs. The 5 games with at least 5 home runs, the most in a single season since at least 2005. So a lot of power from this group. Leo Rivas with 2 of them. His first career multi-homer game went 3-for-4 on the afternoon from the 9th spot. His first 3-hit game of the season, with his last coming in August of 2025 against El Paso. Brock Rodden, his 14th home run of the season, matching his career high in a 1-for-2 day at the plate. 2 walks for him as well. It's his second time with 14 home runs in a season, last done in 2024 between High Everett and Double A Arkansas. Nick Raposo left the yard as well for the first time as a Rainiers hitter, going 1-for-4. All four of his home runs this season have been off of left-handed pitchers. He holds a .320 average against lefties so far this season. Donovan, his first home run of the rehab assignment, 2-for-4, his first home run since April 7th at Texas as well with the big league club, his first multi-game of the rehab assignment along with it. Gonzalez, two scoreless frames yesterday, leading all PCL pitchers with his 186 ERA. He has put together a sneaky good season, 38 2/3 innings for him, and he ranks fourth in AAA, while his 8 earned runs are the fewest in the league and are tied for the second fewest in the circuit as well. So really strong stuff in relief. Gabe Moser had the start yesterday with 4 scoreless innings. Strong stuff for him as he continues to get built back up in that starting role in the rotation. Carson Fulmer will look to continue that on the mound today. He's 4-1 with a .471 ERA. He's got 4 consecutive winning decisions coming into today's game as well. He has been solid for the Rainiers. He'll go opposite the right-hander Blade Tidwell. On the other side, he is 2-3 with a .421 ERA with the River Cats. It's not the first time that Tacoma is seeing Tidwell this season. Did see him in Sacramento a few weeks ago. So Tacoma will face Tidwell today, looking for a second straight victory against the River Cats. First pitch coming up shortly. We're going to take a break here in our pregame show, come back with some updates around the league, a look at the standings, get you some starting lineups, and first pitch here shortly right here on Kixie 880.
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1: Welcome back into our pregame show here on Kixie 880 ahead of today's game with the River Cats. We'll take a look around the rest of the PCL here on Wednesday night. For Tacoma, they will face Sacramento for game 2, and the River Cats coming into yesterday's game, a 2-game winning streak for them that Tacoma was able to snap. Currently, it's already the top of the 8th inning with Vegas hosting Oklahoma City hosting Las Vegas. The Comets already with a 7-1 lead right now over the Aviators. Along with that, bottom of the 7th inning in Round Rock hosting Reno, the Aces on top 4-1. The only run for Round Rock so far coming in the first inning. Top of the 6th inning for Sugar Land. They are hosting Salt Lake, Space Cowboys, and the Bees with a close one. It is 5-4 Sugar Land right now in the 6th inning. El Paso has Albuquerque in town, and another close game. They are tied at 2 in the top of the 6th inning, currently out in El Paso right now. So for the standings here ahead of today, of course, with all those games going on, a look at what they look like right now. Vegas leading the West. They are 18-10 in the second half of the season, 6-4 in their last 10 as well. Tacoma will see the Aviators this upcoming week, heading to Las Vegas for the second and final time this season. Reno is right behind them. They are four games back, 16-12 right now after their loss yesterday. Sacramento, six games out currently, and lost yesterday. It now makes them 7-3 in their last 10 as well. For Tacoma, 12-16, their record in the second half, eight games back, 5-5 over the last 10. Salt Lake rounds out the West. They are 10-18, 10 games behind the first place spot currently. Overall, Sugar Land has the best record in the second half. They are off to a 20-8 start so far as they continue to maintain that consistency. They are 7-3 over their last 10, got a win yesterday over the Bees. Behind them is Round Rock, four games back in the East. The Comets, 7.5 games out now, 12-15. Albuquerque, 11-17. El Paso to round things out. They are 9-18 in the second half, 10.5 games behind first place. So right now, kind of in the mix with Vegas out of the equation, you have Reno and Round Rock, both four games out of first place. Sacramento is the next best, six games behind right now in the second half. So something to look at throughout this week. Tacoma with a big win yesterday over Sacramento. And as the team takes the field right now, we will step aside for one more quick break here in our pregame show. When we return on the other side of it, we'll come back with some starting lineups for you and first pitch. Once again, Carson Fulmer on the mound today, going opposite Blade Tidwell as Tacoma looks to make it two straight here against the River Cats. First pitch when we come back. 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
1: Welcome back into Cheney Stadium for Game 2 today with the Sacramento River Cats. Let's get you all set with some starting lineups for today's game. leading off in center field, a major league rehabber today for San Francisco, Jonah Cox. After that, it's Scott Bandura. He is in right. Parks Harbor at third base today with the DH batting cleanup, Bo Davidson. Will Brennan at first, Turner Hill in left. Nate Furman will be at second base with Zach Morgan doing the catching. Thomas Cavello, the shortstop, rounding out the order. He's batting ninth. For Tacoma, Brendan Donovan continues his major league rehab assignment atop the order as well. Ryan Bliss at short with Brock Rodden at second. Lazaro Montes in right batting cleanup. Connor Joes at first. Stuart Fairchild in center. Miles Mastroboni out in left with Johnny Pareda doing the catching. Spencer Packer, the DH. And the matchup on the mound today, Carson Fulmer gets the ball for the Rainiers, going opposite the right-hander in Blade Tidwell. But Fulmer has been excellent as of late. Four consecutive winning decisions coming into tonight.
12: And Fulmer's been able to get deep into the ballgame, too. Six, seven innings, you know, keep the zeros on the board.
1: First pitch to Jonah Cox, a big swing and a miss at the sinker. We are underway at 7:05, right on the dot. 75 degrees right now in Tacoma, Washington. A beautiful night. Winds logged at 5 miles per hour. The flag ever so slightly blowing in currently. 47% humidity as well. Clear skies, some wispy white clouds out in the distance. 0-2 the count for Jonah Cox. The pitch. Swing and a miss. Strike three. It is a three-pitch strikeout to start out the game for Carson Fulmer. One down. And we bring you upstairs here tonight. Riley Payne, Andy Helwig with you. A big win for Tacoma yesterday. Got strong pitching from Moser. The offense giving you 5 home runs today. You look to do the same.
12: Yeah, a really complete victory for Tacoma yesterday again. And you got it from up and down the lineup too, right? You got a home run from Brendan Donovan, your major league rehabber at the top. And we've seen this strong foundation from the bottom of the order. Leo Rivas yesterday, his first career multi-homer game. And so that's, you get effort like that from 1 through 9, and you're going to give yourself a pretty good chance to win.
1: Fulmer again quickly gets ahead in the count. 0-1. That's just low. A ball and a strike now to Bandura. He bats from the left side. Moser, strong stuff to start four scoreless innings. And Fulmer entering today 4-1, his record with a 4.71 ERA. He deals a strike, gets ahead 1-2. The pitch. Bouncing ball hit towards the first baseman. Joe charges in. He calls off Fulmer. He will take it to the back himself. Two down in the first inning. Bases empty. And it brings up the third baseman, Parks Harbor. Here's the defense for Tacoma. Pareda completes the battery tonight. Joe's at first. Rodden at second. With Donovan at the hot corner today. Bliss at short. Left, right in the outfield. Mastroboni, Fairchild, and Montes. First pitch to Harbor misses for ball one. Third baseman for the Rivercats batting third again here today. The 1-0. Misses low and away. Two balls, no strikes.
12: And Fulmer going to try and live around the edges a lot. And again, we've seen the changeup he uses most, but it's a lot of changeup slider, some off-speed. He doesn't use the fastball a whole lot, but keeps everything down.
1: 2-0. Deals a strike. Back of the count.
12: Yeah, it's able to get you a lot of those ground balls, that weak contact, and that's the formula for getting yourself through 6-plus innings.
1: Deals the 2-1. Bouncing ball towards the shortstop. Bliss charges in, and he throws to first base in time. What a play for Ryan Bliss. High chopper to the shortstop, and he makes it look easy to retire the side in the first inning. 3 up, 3 down for Carson Fulmer. We are off to the home half scoreless on Kixie 880.
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1: Bottom of the first inning, scoreless game so far. Brendan Donovan to lead things off with Ryan Bliss and Brock Rodden facing Blade Tidwell today for the River Cats, the right-hander with a 2-3 record and a 4.21 ERA. First pitch is lined out to center field. Cox just a step to his left. He makes the catch. One pitch, one out. In the bottom of the first inning, Ryan Bliss, the batter now. Here's the defense for the River Cats today. Morgan completes the battery. Brennan in the infield today. He's at first. Furman at second. Harbor at third. Gavello at short. Left to right in the outfield. Hill, Cox, and Bandura. Bliss bats from the right side. Tidwell deals. That's in for strike one as he gets ahead. Right-hander deals the 0-1. Swing and a fly ball hit to right center field. Bandura drifting back at the warning track, and he makes the catch at the last second. Two outs in the first inning. Bandura and Cox both converging in right center field.
12: And we saw Bliss hit one to the gap there the other day, and Bandura just almost overrunning it. Tough spot, too. You know, the sun's starting to set, so in right field, you're looking almost straight into the sun. And so Bandura fighting it out there and nearly overshot it. Wind may have knocked that down a touch as well.
1: First pitch to Brock Rodden is in for his strike. Flags today blowing in. As the 0-1 to Rodden. This is low, ball and a strike. Switch hitter batting from the left side to face Tidwell. Two outs and the bases empty. Scoreless game in the bottom of the first. Tidwell deals the 1-1. Swing and a pop-up foul. 1-2 count with two outs. Tidwell 6'3", 244 pounds, 25 years old from Columbia, Tennessee. Deals the 1-2. Low and inside. Two balls, two strikes. On the 40-man with the Giants. Takes a deep breath. Deals the 2-2. Swing and a fly ball lofted to right center field. Cox, the center fielder, over to his left, makes the catch at his shoulder for the final out in the inning. Both starters go three up, three down today. We're off to the second scoreless on Kixie 880.
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1: Top of the second inning, scoreless game so far in game two. Carson Fulmer will face the heart of the order. Bo Davidson, Will Brennan, and Turner Hill to 3-2 up. Fulmer made quick work in the first inning. Strikeout and a pair of ground outs. Now Davidson digs in from the left side. Fulmer kicks and deals. First pitch is in for a strike as he gets ahead early on.
12: You talk to people around the league, you know, scouts that come through, they all talk about Tacoma's pitching staff, and the same thing, strike throwers. That's the first thing you hear from them.
1: A one, swing and a miss at the curveball, 0-2. We've talked about it throughout the year, too, just the emphasis in the Mariners system on strike one, getting ahead. Pitchers being in control of the count. Fulmer is here, the 0-2. This is low. Ball and two strikes.
12: Yeah, I like the call there. After he starts that fastball at the knees to get ahead, puts that curveball starting out in the same spot and just dives below the zone. You get Davidson to chase, try and dive down there again.
1: 1-2 on the way. Fouled back, and he just got a piece of the changeup.
12: Then you got a piece of Johnny Pareda.
1: Just grazed off of his gear. Count stays 1-2. Home plate umpire moves back to the plate. Brian Van Brinken calling balls and strikes. Joe Bellangia at first. Mitch Treziak at third base, part of a three-man crew. 1-2. Lifted out to left field, heading towards the corner and foul. Out to the party deck. Davidson, the DH, yesterday reached on a walk, scored a run, 0-for-3 on the afternoon. The 1-2 misses low. Two balls, two strikes. Back to the changeup. We see a lot of changeups from Fulmer.
12: Yeah, it's a pitch he throws more than anything else. Just over 26% of the time, though. So, again, he mixes it pretty well with everything else.
1: 2-2, swing and a miss. Four, strike three. Goes back to his changeup for his second strikeout of the game. One down in the second.
12: Yeah, really well located here. Low and away, and Davidson well out in front of it. Helmet almost falls off his head. Got him off balance there, and Fulmer looking to be in control and finding that rhythm early on tonight.
1: Will Brennan, the batter, he digs in from the left side. First pitch. This is for ball one. It's been impressive the consistency that Fulmer has been able to maintain. Six scoreless innings in his last appearance as the 1-0. It's in for a strike. Count evens at one apiece. Earned the winning decision, allowed seven hits, but did not allow a run. Walked one, struck out five. 83 pitches, 49 for strikes. 1-1. Ground ball hit to the second baseman. Rodden fields it, throws to first base for the out. Five up, five down for Fulmer today. Base is empty with two outs. Brings up Turner Hill. Hill was the DH yesterday, going 2-for-4. Batting seventh in the order. Got a two-run homer to put the Rivercats on the board in the fifth inning. Today batting sixth in left field. First pitch. In for a strike. Fulmer has been able to produce at least six innings over his last four starts. The 0-1 is in for strike two. Working quickly, gets a sign from Pareda. 0-2 home. Foul back. And the count stays 0-2. Batter's box in the shade currently. The mound, it's slivers of sunshine right now. The shadow is moving out towards right. As the 0-2 home is lofted out to right field. That one gets down, and Hill has a single with two outs in the second inning. First base runner on either side today.
12: This is one of those pitches that you throw it in that spot and you think you get a swing and miss, or you get a weak ground ball here. And Hill, you know, a guy who's got a 14-game, now 15-game hitting streak, those are the kind of breaks you catch when you're hot. But this changeup is way down there and just sticks the bat out and able to find a hole in the infield.
1: Nate Furman digs in. The first pitch misses low. Furman hit leadoff yesterday. Reached on a wild pitch. The 1-0 off the plate. Two balls, no strikes. Furman hitting .279 with Sacramento. Seven home runs, 39 RBI. .369 on base percentage. 2-0. This one bounced towards the second baseman. Rodden off one hop, towing the edge of the grass, throws to first base for the final out in the inning. No runs score, one hit, no errors, one left. Another zero for Carson Fulmer. We head to the home half of the second. Scoreless on Kixie 880.
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1: Of the second inning, scoreless with the River Cats. Heart of the order due up. Lazaro Montes, Connor Joe, and Stuart Fairchild due up to face Blade Tidwell. He set down the side in order in the first inning. Now Montes makes his way to the plate. Right fielder today, that's from the left side. Tidwell rocks and deals the first pitch home. Swing and a miss. Foul tips it into the glove of Morgan for strike one. Montes yesterday not able to record a hit, but had a good series last week in Reno as he takes a strike 0-2. His average climbing to .242 ahead of today. Three home runs so far with Tacoma as the 0-2. Misses low, curveball off the ear of Morgan. Ball and two strikes. Tidwell coming off of a start against Oklahoma City on the 22nd as this one is fouled back. Count stays 1-2. That's where he earned his second winning decision of the season, allowing just a run on three hits. Four walks, five strikeouts, and five innings of work. 1-2 on the way. Swing and a fly ball hit to right center field. Jogging in is Bandura. So is the center fielder, Cox, the one to make the catch. One away in the second inning.
12: And again, it's a high fastball, and I think this is the pitch that, you know, Laz is going to have to work around, is when to go after it, when to let it go, because this one's way up there, you know, and Laz is a pretty big kid. And up near the, above the letters or so, able to catch up to it at 96, but you know, those are the pitches that I think teams are really going to attack him with.
1: First pitch to Connor Joe, misses low. Fastball to start things out. The 1-0. Fouled back. A ball and a strike. The 1-1. Misses high. Fastball again. Two balls and a strike for Joe. The 2-1. This one bounced down the third base side, hugging the chalk. Harbor is there, but it'll be foul. Joe heads back to the plate. Two balls, two strikes. Deep arsenal for Tidwell. Four-seam sweeper, slider, sinker, change, cutter, and curveball. That's what he's thrown at some point this season.
12: It's a lot of sweeper, too, especially righties. He gets in that two-strike count.
1: 2-2 on the way. Off the plate. On the check swing, he did not go, says the first base umpire. Count is full.
12: Yeah, it was that sweeper there. He's starting it right at that outside corner, trying to get Joe to expand the strike zone.
1: Deals the payoff. Off the plate, ball four. A walk will allow Connor Joe to reach. He is the first base runner for Tacoma today. Just one out. It brings up the center fielder, Stuart Fairchild.
12: If you grind out some of these at-bats, you know, Tidwell, one of those guys that can be prone to, you know, some high pitch counts and try and get him out of the game early.
1: First pitch. Ground ball hit to the third baseman. Harbor knocks it down. Throws to second. Furman to first. Not in time. No double play. Nice play by the third baseman. Harbor able to get there. Get the force out of Connor Joe at second, but Fairchild will reach. The fielder's choice puts Fairchild aboard. Still a base runner now for Miles Mastroboni, the left fielder for Tacoma. He bats from the left side. Scoreless in the bottom of the second inning. First pitch, low and inside with a slider. Third career start for Tidwell facing Tacoma. Both coming this season. Tacoma's fared well as the 1-0. Misses low. Two balls, no strikes. 4.22 ERA, 10 and two-thirds innings combined. Five walks to nine strikeouts for Tidwell facing the Rainiers. The 2-0 deals a strike. Fastball gets him back at the count. Fairchild a few steps off of first. The 2-1. Misses for ball three. Mastroboni stays patient. The changeup misses. The count is 3-1.
12: I mean, there have been starts this year for Tidwell where 90 pitches will get you, you know, five innings his last time through. Start before that, 80 pitches through four innings. You can grind him down here and try and chase him early on in this game.
1: The 3-1 runner goes. This one, a fly ball to left field. Harbor into foul ground, and he runs out of room. That one out to the party deck. Count stays full. Mastroboni back to the plate. Tidwell sets the payoff. Swing and a fly ball hit to right field. Bandura jogging over. Cox, the center fielder, cuts in front of him, makes the catch for the final out in the inning. Another scoreless frame here for Blade Tidwell. No runs, no hits, no errors, one left. We're scoreless through two innings on KC880.
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1: In the top of the third inning, it'll be 8-9-1 due up for Sacramento. Zach Morgan, Thomas Gavello, Jonah Cox, the three for Carson Fulmer to face. Two out single for him in the second inning, worked around it. Faced just one over the minimum so far. Morgan, the catcher, to lead things off. Bats from the right side. Fulmer kicks and deals. First pitch misses for ball one. Sagasti doing the catching yesterday. He homered. Today, Morgan behind the plate. Fulmer deals the 1-0. And that's just low. Two balls, no strikes. All whites today for Tacoma as well. White tops, white bottoms. Rainiers in navy blue cursive font with the red outline across the front. Navy blue numbers on the left side of the chest as the 2-0 is ripped down the left field side. That one is just foul. Morgan back to the plate and a 2-1 count. Navy blue caps today with the red Rainiers are Sacramento. Their black jersey tops with the gray bottoms. Some gold on the details, gold numbers on the back. RC on the left side of the chest. 2-1 home. In for strike two. That evens the count. Morgan calls time. He steps out. Pareda sets up behind the plate, and the 2-2. Just low. Count is full. Fulmer has made 7 appearances in his career facing Sacramento. 1 start ahead of today. As the payoff is hit out to left center field. Fairchild going back towards the alley just in front of the video board. Makes the catch for the first out in the inning. One away brings up Thomas Gavello. 2.35 ERA over those 7 appearances for Fulmer. 7 2/3 combined. 5 walks, 9 strikeouts, 1 home run in his career against the River Cats. Gavello at the plate. First pitch to the left-handed batter is in for a strike. 1 with a fastball. First time facing Sacramento this season with Tacoma as the 0-1 is cut on and missed, 0-2. Fulmer kicks and deals. Swing and a fly ball hit to right center field. Fairchild going back, and he makes the catch a few steps in front of the warning track out near the corner for out number two. Gavello hits it out to the deepest part of the ballpark, but back-to-back flyouts to center for the two outs in the third.
12: Yeah, Fairchild just covers a lot of ground, but makes it look so easy. You know, real smooth runner out there. Has always been a great defensive player over the course of his career, and able to cover a lot of ground out there.
1: Jonah Cox at the plate. First pitch misses for ball one. He's produced offensively very quickly with Tacoma. Strong defense as well between him and Labrada in center. The 1-0 hit fell. Rolls behind the plate. Ball and a strike. Cox joining the Rivercats on Major League Rehab. He's on the 10-day IL. Retro to July 6th. Left oblique strain is what he is recovering from. As that one misses for ball two, a 2-1 count. Today also, interestingly enough, marks his AAA debut. They skip Sacramento on his way to the big leagues as this one misses off the plate. 3 balls and a strike.
12: Always get a kick out of that.
1: Right?
12: Major League rehabbers making their AAA debuts.
1: Check the box. Here's a 3-1. Swing and a miss. Count is full. Goes to his sinker. 3-2 count now for Cox. Straight up from AA Richmond on May 31st. Here's the payoff. Hit fell at the plate. Count stays full. And he was batting 400 before he got the call-up. So that'll do it. Right. That'll be enough to show.
12: That'll move the needle a little bit.
1: Four games at Double A. Full count. Another 3-2. Swing and a miss. Strike three. Strikeout number three for Carson Fulmer. And he has now posted another zero here in the third inning. Three up, three down for the second time today. We are off to the home half. Scoreless game right here on Kixie 880.
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1: In the bottom of the third inning, Johnny Pareto will lead things off for Tacoma. Spencer Packard and Brendan Donovan, the three to face Blade Tidwell in a scoreless game right now here in game two. Pareto, the catcher from the right side, first pitch home, in for strike one of the sweeper. Tacoma got a walk and a fielder's choice, allowing a pair of runners to reach in the second. Still looking for their first hit off of Tidwell so far. That one's low, a ball and a strike. The 1-1. outside. Two balls and a strike now for Pareda. Day off yesterday with Nick Raposo doing the catching. Pareda sitting 322 this season with the Rainiers. As the 2-1 is a bouncing ball back up the middle, and there's a base hit for Johnny Pareda. He will stop at first with a leadoff single. First hit of the day belongs to Pareda. Leadoff man aboard for Spencer Packer.
12: That sweeper just caught too much of the plate. And, you know, he wants to try and get that on the outer half, you know, off the edge maybe, and just kind of hung it over the middle of the plate about belt high. And you know, we talked about what a great season Pareda's had, and bangs that right back up the box.
1: Spencer Packer digs in. DH bats from the left side as the first pitch misses low with a fastball. Pareda dancing off of first as the 1-0. This is outside. Two balls, no strikes. Here we go. 2-0 on the way. That's in for his strike. He's back at the count as he dots the fastball. Tidwell faced Tacoma twice in that series at Sutter Health Park. He saddled with the loss in the opener. 5 innings, 2 runs, 7 hits, 2 walks, 3 strikeouts. This one popped up foul behind the plate. 2 balls, 2 strikes. Second time through for, or he was then able to post 5 2/3, allowing 3 runs on 4 hits. 3 walks to 6 strikeouts. Did not allow a home run to Tacoma over those 2 starts. And the 2-2 is lifted out to left field. Long run for Hill out towards foul ground. And that one lands foul on the party deck. Count stays even at 2 apiece for Packer. Two balls, 2 strikes. The pitch. Called strike 3. Packard is set down looking. It's a sinker for Tidwell for his first strikeout of the game. 1 down in the 3rd inning.
12: Really well located pitch here. A perfectly placed bottom inside corner of the strike zone.
1: Now Brendan Donovan for the 2nd time today. First pitch, low and inside with a sinker. Lined out to center his 1st time up.

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6: Scoreless ball game as we move into the fourth inning here at Cheney Stadium. We got a pitcher's duel brewing tonight. Carson Fulmer and Blake Tidwell going punch for punch here through the first three innings. Just one hit on each side after the first three frames. Scott Bandura to lead things off for Sacramento in the fourth. Left-handed hitting outfielder. First pitch from Fulmer is fouled back for strike one. Fulmer putting together another beauty here. Winner in each of his last four turns through the rotation. Right-hander out of the stretch, and the 0-1 pitch. Bunt shown. Bandura pushes it up the third baseline. Fulmer's got it on the bare hand, fires over to first base, and it gets past Joe. And the ricochet is nicely corralled by Brock Rodden. And it'll be a base hit for Scott Bandura to lead off the fourth inning.
1: A really tough play there, coming off the mound to his right. He's able to field it just wide, though.
6: Yeah, it looks like even may have beaten out a good throw. Not sure if Fulmer ever got a clean grip on the baseball. And so the leadoff man is aboard for the first time today for Sacramento. Here's Parks Harbor. The right-on-right matchup, and the first pitch. Low of the changeup. Ball one. That Bandura infield single, just the second hit of the game for Sacramento. Extends his hitting streak to 11 games. 1-0. Ended with a slider, back pick over to first base. Bandura's in standing. Pareda picked out that slider out of the dirt and made it look like it got by him. See if he can catch Bandura off the bag. He's got good speed over there. 12 steals and 13 tries as the pitch is cut on and missed with a changeup. Now two balls and a strike on Harbor. Giants number 13 prospect by MLB.com. Fulmer from the belt, the 2-1. Outside, three balls and a strike. Carson, just the third PCL pitcher this season to win four consecutive starts. The other two from Sugarland. It's a 3-1, clips the outside corner, and the count is full. Sugarland's Colton Gordon and Josh Hendrickson, another PCL pitchers to win four straight. 3-2 to Harbor, but before that, a throwback to first, checking on Bandura, in there on a dive. Entire playing surface is just about covered in shadows now. Some slivers of sunshine in the right field corner. As the 3-2 home is lined back up the middle and a base hit into center field. Bandura up to second base, he stops there. Back-to-back hits for the Rivercats to

0: open up the fourth inning. Runners at first and second now for Bo Davidson. Sinker that stayed a little bit up in the zone there from Fulmer. And so after allowing just one hit through the first three innings, there's two on here with a pair of hits in the fourth. Right on left, first pitch to Davidson, a swing and a fly ball, a hit left center field. Fairchild coming in, he slides and makes the catch. Bandura thought about tagging, but Fairchild quickly back to his feet, gets the throw in, and holds the runners where they are. What a play by Stuart Fairchild.
1: I mean, we talked about it already, making the defense look easy in center field. Another effortless-looking play, but incredibly hard, cutting just in front of Mastroboni, forcing both the base runners back.
0: And almost a pop-up slide as if he was going in to steal second base. Gets right to his feet and throws on to third. One away now. Here's Will Brennan. First pitch. Fastball at the knees for a strike. It's 0-1. Runners at first and second with one gone in the top of the fourth. Here in a scoreless ball game. Fulmer looks back to second. And the 0-1 tapped to the right side. Rodden charging in. Flips to second for one. Bliss's return to first. Not in time. Bang, bang play over at first base. And Brennan beats it out. It's a fielder's choice. And there's runners at the corners. That was a long flip for Rodden to get it to Bliss. It was a good feed, but Brennan moves well and is able to beat the throw. So Bandura up to third, Brennan now at first, and here's Turner Hill. First time anybody has gotten to third base today. Hill in from the left side, and the first pitch home, a swing and a ground ball through the right side for a base hit. Bandura is in to score, Turner Hill with an RBI single, and the Rivercats take a 1-0 lead in the fourth inning.
1: A nice effort from Rodden trying to knock that down, but hit it in the right spot and just couldn't get a glove on it.
0: First pitch changeup that sat over the heart of the plate, and Turner Hill's got his second hit of the ball game, RBI number 48 on the season. So Fulmer nearly getting out of it, but the Rivercats now in front 1-0. First pitch to Nate Furman is in the dirt for ball one. Furman 0-1 today with a ground out to second base. As Fulmer looks back to second, the 1-0 pitch is a curveball down, 2-0. Fulmer just one over the minimum through the first three innings. Has now given up three base hits here in the fourth. Second time through the order. Stretch and the 2-0. Swinging a ball wrapped foul near the Rivercats dugout first base side. Now two balls and a strike. 59 pitches so far for Carson Fulmer. We've seen him cross the century mark as much as 101 this year. The next pitch is skied in the air, center field. Fairchild camping under it, looking into the bright blue sky. He makes the catch, and the side is retired in the fourth inning. But Sacramento is on the board. One run in on three hits, no errors, and two men left. Halfway through the fourth, Sacramento strikes first. It's 1-0 Rivercats on Kixie 880.
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0: It's the bottom of the fourth inning from Cheney Stadium. Sacramento has taken a 1-0 lead over Tacoma. Ryan Bliss, Brock Rodden, and Laz Montes. Two up in the fourth against the right-hander Blake Tidwell for Sacramento. Alongside Riley Pay, my name's Andy Hoeing. Thanks for spending your Wednesday night with us. It is a beauty here at the ballpark. Blue skies overhead, about 72 degrees, as the first pitch to Ryan Bliss is ripped in the air right field. Bandura backing up. He makes the catch, and there's the first out of the inning. And here comes Brock Rodden. So Ryan Bliss 0 for 2 to start today. Meanwhile, Rainier still just one hit against Tidwell, who also went one over the minimum through the first three innings. See if Tacoma had the same luck as Sacramento. As the first pitch to Rodden is in there for a strike with a fastball at 95 miles an hour. Nothing at one. 14 home runs on the season for Brock. Tying his career high. The pitch cut on and missed. Another fastball, now 0-2. Now tied for the ninth most homers in the Pacific Coast League. The schedule ahead of the Rainiers, very feasible. Brock could get to 20 this season. The 0-2, check swing, appeal down to third. Mitch Trzeciak says he did not go. A ball and two strikes. Rainiers have a trip to Las Vegas coming up next week. Ball fly out there. Albuquerque, Round Rock still on the slate. As Rodden takes a slider near the ankles, two balls and two strikes. Tidwell straddling the rubber. Pitch clock down to two. He's got to get moving here. And with one, finds the pitch he wants, and it is lined right to the shortstop, Gavello, who makes the catch. Two up, two down in the fourth inning. Tidwell and Zach Morgan, the catcher, could not come to an agreement on what pitch they wanted to throw to Rodden. Pitch clock was down to one before Tidwell got into the motion. Ended up being a slider. Rodden scorches it to the shortstop. There are two gone in the fourth inning. Here's Laz. River Cats with a 1-0 lead. Right on left. First pitch to Laz is off the plate with a sweeper, 1-0. Laz hitting 333 since the All-Star break. Leading the league with seven doubles, tied for the lead with nine extra base hits. The 1-0 pitch. Sweeper bends inside, 2-0. He's got a hit in eight of his last 10. The 2-0 pitch. Swing and a miss over the top of a slider, now 2-1. Tidwell quickly back into the motion. Here's the pitch. Swing and a miss. Pull the string on a changeup. Laz may have gotten a piece of that, and Morgan then wearing it on the back end. He pops out of the crouch. Brian Van Franken does a little housekeeping near home plate. Buy him some time. Next pitch from Tidwell will be his 50th of the start. Looking to complete four scoreless innings. He's having a strong start tonight here at Cheney. Here's the pitch. Swing and a ground ball hit to the right side. Knocked down by Brennan. Flips to the pitcher covering the bag. And a play is in time. How about Will Brennan, his first career game in the infield? He's looking like a vet over there. He's made a couple nice plays tonight. Rainiers go down in order in the fourth inning as we move to the fifth. Still 1-0 Sacramento on Kixie 880.
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0: It's the top of the fifth inning at Cheney Stadium. Sacramento still has a 1-0 lead over Tacoma. Pitcher's duel on our hands tonight here at the ballpark as Carson Fulmer has thrown 60 pitches. Back out for the fifth. He's got 8-9-1 due up. Starting off with the catcher, Zach Morgan, in from the right side. Fulmer fires home, and the first pitch is in there for a strike with a slider. And we've got a challenge, our first one of the ballgame. Morgan thinks this is inside, and he is right. It was. So from nothing and one to 1-0 on Zach Morgan. Morgan flat out to center field, his first time up in the third inning. As Fulmer deals, that slider hits the outside corner. Morgan nods his head in agreement. He knows that one was in there. Ball and a strike. Now the count. From the belt, the 1-1. There's a sinker on the inner corner. Now 1-2. Fulmer in his last four turns through the rotation, 4-0, as we've mentioned, a 3.96 ERA in that stretch. Just 8 walks, 23 strikeouts, including that 6-inning shutout performance with a career-high 11 strikeouts against Reno on July 4th. 1-2 slider is off the plate, now 2 balls, 2 strikes. Last Rainiers pitcher to win 5 starts in a row. Shouldn't come as much of a shock. Casey Lawrence did it last year. 2-2. High bouncer off the plate. Donovan charging in. Gloves it. Throws on the run. It is in time! There's the Gold Glover at work. Brendan Donovan with a great play. Connor Joe with the pick at the other end. And there's one gone in the fifth.
1: Saw a great defensive play from him yesterday. And today in the infield at third base, another exceptional play from Donovan.
0: Nice stretch and scoop by Connor Joe on the other end. 5-3 on the putout, and there's one gone in the fifth now for Thomas Gavello. First pitch changeup misses outside for ball one. Yeah, it's been fun watching Donovan bouncing around a couple different spots defensively. Right field yesterday, third base today. Pitch home is a strike with a curveball, 1-1 on Gavello. Rainiers flashing the leather early on in this one. Ryan Bliss making a nice play as well early in the first inning. Fastball's outside, now 2-1. As a whole, this has been a solid defensive team this season. The pitch. Bounce back up the middle. Donovan cutting in front of Bliss from the middle of the diamond. Fires on to first base. Two up, two down. Brendan Donovan covering all kinds of ground on the infield. Made that play nearly right in front of second base. Now back to the top of the order. Here's Jonah Cox. Two gone, top five. Still a 1-0 Rivercats lead. Fulmer set, and the pitch. Swing and a foul tip, and that got a piece of Cox. Looked like that may have gotten his back ankle. As he flexes his right leg, and those bright orange cleats matching the interlocking SF on the front of his black helmet. Cox digs back in. Fulmer set. The 0-1. Swing and a pop-up. Shallow right center. Rodden going out. Laz coming in. And Brock Rodden makes the catch. And the side is retired in order in the fifth inning. Some nice defense by the Rainiers. Brendan Donovan with a couple pretty putouts. As we go to the bottom of the fifth. Still 1-0 Sacramento on Kixie 880.
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0: Home half of the fifth inning from Cheney Stadium. Rainiers looking to break through here. They trail 1-0. As Blade Tidwell, right-hander still on the mound for Sacramento. He's just one over the minimum in this start. Allowed just one hit, a leadoff single to Johnny Pareda in the third inning. Connor Joe, Stuart Fairchild, and Miles Mastroboni do up in the inning as the first pitch to Connor Joe, a check swing ground ball, diving attempt by Tidwell. It'll turn into an infield single. The pitcher, Tidwell, diving off the mound to try and make a play. And couldn't glove it as Tidwell did a barrel roll on the left side of the infield, and Connor Joe's got an infield single. I'm not sure I've seen a pitcher dive off the mound to try and field a ground ball before. Even if he does field it cleanly, not sure he's going to be able to get a throw off to first base. And so that's how the Rainiers get their second hit. Here's Stuart Fairchild. He hit into a fielder's choice his first time up. As runner goes, pitches a strike, throw down to second is high. It's a stolen base for Connor Joe. Fourth of the season for Connor Joe. And the Rainiers in business now with a runner in scoring position and no outs in the fifth. No balls and a strike on Fairchild. He's been swinging the bat well. Bunt shown, and he pulls back on a sweeper that bends back over the zone for a strike, now 0-2. It's Tidwell operating from the first base side of the rubber. 25-year-old right-hander deals home. And it's a sweeper off the plate again. 1-2. Three straight sweepers to Fairchild. Look back to second. Here's the 1-2. Same pitch, same result. Bender off the plate. Two balls and two strikes. Fairchild swinging it well since he's joined Tacoma. A 13.22 OPS, third best in the league in that span as Tidwell fires a sinker in the dirt and the count is full. Runner at second is Connor Joe. No outs in the fifth. Rainiers down 1-0. Payoff. Swing and a miss. Strike three. Tidwell goes back to the sweeper. There's the first out of the fifth and just the second strike out of the game for Tidwell. That'll bring out Miles Mastroboni. Tidwell still out of the stretch, set at the belts. First pitch to Mastroboni. Misses inside. Tidwell has been up in the big leagues this season with San Francisco. Spent all of April in the big leagues with the Giants. Made 8 relief appearances. The 1-0. That's inside. 2 balls, no strikes. In the big leagues, gave up 4 earned runs in 12 innings. Two balls, no strikes. The pitch. Swing and a ground ball. Pass to diving Brennan down the right field line. Windmill at third base. Connor Joe can trot home. Mastroboni up to second. He's thinking three. Here comes the throw back in. Mastroboni is safe. It's an RBI triple for Miles Mastroboni. He ties the game in the fifth inning.
1: Is hugging the line down the first base side. Tucks in the corner. Bandura gets to it there, but a lot of speed on the base pass for Mastroboni. Able to stretch three. Get Joe in to score in a brand new game to work with now in the fifth inning.
0: 1-1 now after the RBI triple by Miles Mastroboni. His second triple with Tacoma and his fourth RBI. And now the go-ahead run just 90 feet away for Johnny Pareda. First pitch swinging, popped up down the right field line. Brennan into foul territory, makes the catch. Not nearly deep enough for Mastroboni to do anything with it. And so there's the second out of the inning. And here's Spencer Packer. 1-1 ball game now in the bottom of the fifth. Rainiers with two of their three hits coming here in the fifth inning. Spencer Packard right on left. First pitch is a strike with a sweeper. Struck out his first time up. The 0-1. That's off the plate with a changeup. Ball and a strike. We have not seen as much of Spencer Packard over the last couple of weeks after all the roster movement. Pitch. Soft ground ball, sawed off foul into the Tacoma dugout. Quite the crew on the top step there. Michael Arroyo, Jonathan Diaz, Las Montes, Victor Labrada, Robinson Ortiz, all congregated together there. Day off today for Arroyo. His first, I believe, since joining the club. 1-2 to Packard. Up and away with a fastball. 97. Tidwell really rearing back for that one. Two balls, two strikes here on the DH Packard. Here's the 2-2. Foul tip. That would get him. Did he get the bat or the hand? And it's going to be the hand of Packard, so it is going to be a hit by pitch. Taking another look at this one. Yeah, off that, like off the left hand. Lewis Boyd, the acting manager, is going to go out and have a chat here as well. Are they talking about this being a foul ball? Yeah, they're going to bring the umpires together here. Again, Raiders do not have John Russell or Eric Ferris this week. Lewis Boyd is the acting manager, assistant director of player development for the Mariners. Oh, here's a better look at it. Yeah, it looks like that hits. It hits the outside of Packard's left hand. And he will be awarded first base on a hit by pitch. Now Dave Brundage is going to come out and have a chat here with Brian Van Vranken. I don't know if I ever saw an initial call there. That's part of the confusion.
1: Right.
0: I don't think I ever saw him call foul ball or hit by pitch, but looked like he pretty clearly hit the hand. So former Rainiers manager Dave Brundage getting a thorough explanation here from Brian Van Vranken. Yeah, it looks pretty clear cut here. Good job by our crew getting a tighter look at this. Goes right off his red batting gloves. And this conversation taking quite some time here. The umpires came together and decided it was a hit by pitch, and so the conversation now comes to a close. Dave Brundage going back to the dugout. And that puts runners at the corners now with no outs and an opportunity for Brendan Donovan to try and give Tacoma the lead. Donovan's 0-2 today. Homered yesterday. And he takes the first pitch for a strike. It was not a cheapie either. Put it about halfway up the hill out in right field up near Foss High School. The 0-1. In near the knees. Donovan jackknifes out of the way. A fastball at 95. That'll draw the ire of Rainiers fans in attendance. Tidwell set for the first base side of the rubber. The 1-1. Swing and a foul back. And it's 1-2 on Brendan Donovan. Mastroboni at third, Packard at first with two gone in the fifth in a 1-1 ball game. Tidwell set the pitch in the dirt. Couldn't land the curveball. It's now 2-2 on Donovan. Couple hits for him yesterday, went 2-for-5. The 2-2. Swing and a line drive left field right at Turner Hill, who makes the squeeze at the shoulders, and the side is retired in the fifth inning. Rainiers do crack through, though, and tie the game. Connor Joe scoring on an RBI triple by Miles Mastroboni. We move to the sixth, tied at one on Kixie 880.
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0: We've got ourselves a good ball game tonight. Through five innings, it is 1-1. Seven combined hits. Offense has been at a premium. We've got a good old-fashioned pitcher's duel on our hands tonight. Carson Fulmer back out for the sixth inning. First pitch of the frame to Scott Bandura is a slider in the dirt for ball one. So mark the fifth consecutive game that Fulmer has pitched into the sixth inning, and at just 71 pitches, on track to get through it as the changeup just misses off the plate. Two balls, no strikes. Sacramento got their run in the fourth. Tacoma doing so in the fifth. As the pitch home. That is low, and it's quickly three balls and no strikes. Neither bullpen looks like it's going to get moving anytime soon tonight. As Fulmer set, and the 3-0. Fastball over for a strike. Bandura scored it. Sacramento's only run in the fourth inning. He's now on an 11-game hitting streak, hitting nearly .450 in that span. As he hits a soft ground ball to first base, Connor Joe stabs it on the backhand, knocks it down, flips to Fulmer, covering the bag. It is in time, and there is one away in the sixth inning. As we bring you back upstairs inside the Bob Robertson broadcast booth, Riley Pay, Andy Helwig, Carson Fulmer doing it again. It could be in line for this fifth victory, but the offense needs to back him up again tonight.
1: Yeah, you're getting the defense as well to help Fulmer today. A couple of really exceptional defensive plays, but he's been in control early on, getting ahead in the count, and that's exactly the recipe for success, as you mentioned.
0: Yeah, a lot of weak contact for him as well. As here's Parks Harbor. First pitch swinging and comes up empty on a changeup. It's 0-1. Harbor, who's got a fraternal twin brother, Robson. You know, I have competitions with siblings growing up. Well, the two always played on separate teams growing up. Going back to Little League. The 0-1 is down. Ball and a strike. They went to rival high schools and essentially just wanted to have their own path, their own story. Ball and a strike, the pitch. That's low, 2-1. And in high school, Robson beat Parks' team for the state championship. Stuff movies are made of. Two brothers going head-to-head for a state title as Fulmer deals a strike, now 2-2.
1: Interesting, too, to have them play on two different teams. Yeah. Usually you'll see them, you know, play on the same team, siblings like that. But it's kind of interesting, too, the dynamic of playing on opposite sides.
0: Kind of love that. 2-2.
1: Right?
0: That's low. The count is full.
1: I mean, there's always an extra edge of sibling rivalry in anything you do, so why not? Pretty good use, yeah?
0: Yeah, you know, and if you're on the same team, you might be competing with each other for playing time, but say get to compete against each other just straight up. 3-2. Swinging a line drive past Donovan into left field. That one was scorched. As Harbor is aboard with a one-out single, that's his second hit of the ballgame. One-out base runner here in the sixth inning now for Bo Davidson. Davidson 0-for-2 today. He's the DH tonight. Left-handed hitter. Big power bat. First pitch swinging and drives the ball to center field. Well within the range of Fairchild, who makes the catch for the second out of the inning. Harbor back to first base. And here's Will Brennan. Tie game at one here in the top of the sixth inning. As Will Brennan makes his way to the dish. How about it for him tonight? First career game in the infield. And Brennan has been around for quite a while. 2019 coming up in Cleveland system. First pitch takes a strike at the knees. Has never played the infield. at any level. He's played all three outfield spots. But today is first career game in the infield. As he hits a soft flare, shallow center, Fairchild coming in. He won't get there. It falls in front of Mastroboni as the throw goes to third, and Harbor is in there. Taken off on contact with two outs. Harbor's able to go first to third. Brennan's aboard with a two-out single. And the Rivercats have the go-ahead run 90 feet away. And here's Turner Hill. Not going to be an easy task here for Fulmer to get out of this jam. Hill's got a couple hits already today. Left-handed batter, first pitch, a swing and a soft flare in the shallow center. This one is down for a hit, and it gives Sacramento the lead. Throw goes to third. It is over Donovan, as going into second base is Hill. RBI knock gives the Rivercats a 2-1 lead in the sixth inning. Turner Hill is 3-for-3. He has driven in both of Sacramento's runs. And there's now two in scoring position. And now Johnny Parade is going to go out and have a chat here with Fulmer before he faces Nate Furman. So Hill with three hits, three of Sacramento's seven hits. He has driven in both of their runs. And now Nick Garcia starting to loosen up as Carson Fulmer is at 86 pitches. Two in scoring position, two outs. First pitch home is a curveball down. Furman today is 0-for-2. Left-handed hitter. The pitch. Swing and a ground ball wrapped foul. Down the first base line. It's now a ball and a strike. There was a man at first with two outs in the inning before Will Brennan looped a single in, and then Turner Hill did the same. Advanced to second on the throw, and a base hit here could give Sacramento some insurance. Here's the pitch. Swing, and a ball bounced off the plate and foul. Had some backspin on it as, after bouncing off the dish, went into the left-handed batter's box. And so Furman will make the long walk back to home plate. 2-1 lead for the Rivercats now in the sixth inning. Fulmer trying to keep it there. Finish off this inning with his fourth strikeout of the ballgame. The stretch and the 1-2. Swing and a ground ball foul again. Down the first base coach's box. And it's still 1-2. That was pitch number 90 for Fulmer. Oh, another 1-2. Up and away with a fastball. Two balls, two strikes. Again, Nick Garcia getting ready in the Rainiers bullpen. Keeping an eye on Fulmer on the mound. 2-2. Swing and a liner. Look out. Foul down the third base line. Jolbert Cabrera to get skinny over there in the third base coach's box. That one nearly zipping by that black Rivercats jersey. Good battle here with Furman. Pitch number 7 of the plate appearance. Fulmer set. Here's the pitch. Swing and a broken back grounded to first. Connor Joe knocks it down. Flips to Fulmer covering the bag. It's a foot race, and it's not in time. And now Fulmer goes down in shallow right field as Hill comes around to score. Two runs are in. And now time is called as Carson Fulmer has crumbled down the right field line. Joe knocked it down. It was a foot race to the bag. Fulmer got the ball and play was called safe, and afterwards Fulmer spun down to the ground. Looks like he's getting a tension near his right ankle. And that was the foot that Fulmer hit the bag with, and if he landed on it funny as he now gets back to his feet. Giving it a couple steps and now walking under his own power. It's now 4-1 Sacramento. And getting another look at this. I don't know if he just twisted his ankle, stepping on the bag. And immediately after the safe call, Fulmer went down to his knees. Mike McCarthy's going to come out and have a chat here. You have to figure Fulmer's done after this. And so Rainiers are going to make a pitching change. Carson Fulmer's day is done. And Rainiers go to the bullpen. Nick Garcia is getting ready. And imagine they may give him a little more time to get loose after the injury. Brings an end to Carson Fulmer's start. So there's a runner at first with two outs. In the sixth inning, it is now 4-1 Sacramento after the two-run single for Nate Furman. And Nick Garcia will take over when we return. 4-1 Sacramento, top six on Kixie 880.
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0: Still the top of the sixth inning from Cheney Stadium. Carson Fulmer has come out of the ballgame. Nick Garcia is taking over after a bang-bang play over at first base. A foot race between Fulmer and Nate Furman. And after Furman was ruled safe, Carson Fulmer went down to the ground and has since come out of the ballgame. And so Nick Garcia taking over and what is now a 4-1 lead for Sacramento. Furman with being ruled safe on the play. And two runners in to score. It's a two-run single for him. And now here's Zach Morgan, the batter. Right-handed hitting catcher to face Nick Garcia. Right-hander set from the shoulders, and the first pitch is a sinker at 96 on the outer half for strike one. Garcia, 24th appearance of the season, 2-1 with a 3.31 ERA. 34 strikeouts, 16 walks in 32 and two-third innings. Runner goes on the 0-1. It's called a strike. Paredes' throw down to second is not in time. Furman is in there with his 18th steal of the season. Furman's still the responsibility of Fulmer, so you can't close the book on him just yet. Okay, that throw may have skipped up and hit Furman. So now another runner in scoring position here with two outs. All three Rivercats runs in this inning have been scored with two outs. Garcia set at the letters. The kick in the 0-2. That's outside. 97. The pitch. Swing and a miss. Strike three. So Garcia strikes out Morgan to retire the side, but the damage done for Sacramento. Three runs in. They now lead 4-1. Bottom six coming up after this on Kixie 880.
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0: Home half of the sixth inning from Cheney Stadium. Rainiers trailing 4-1. Looking to rally and come back in this one after Sacramento put up three in the top of the sixth. And Blade Tidwell still on the mound for the Rivercats to face Ryan Bliss, Brock Rodden, and Laz Montez. But before we get the inning started, it looks like we got some defensive changes. Try and get you those here in a moment as the first pitch to Bliss is in there for a strike. Will Brennan no longer at first base as the pitch is outside. 1-1 now on Bliss. Tidwell deals as Bliss lines it to third, and that is caught there by Harbor for the first out of the inning. One up, one down in the sixth. Here's Brock Rodden. So Jonah Cox has come out of the ballgame and his first game of the rehab assignment. Eddie's Leonard replaces him. Leonard plays first base now. Will Brennan goes from first to left, and Turner Hill goes from left to center. As the first pitch to Rodden is wrapped foul off the first base dugout. Nothing at one. So we'll give you all those again here. That is now Leonard at first base, batting in the spot of Cox. Brennan goes to left, and Hill is in center. Rodden takes a strike, now nothing at two. Brock 0 for 2 today with a flyout and a lineout. Tidwell, pitch number 77 in the start. Here it comes, and it's a curveball cut on a miss for strike three. Third strike out of the game for the right-hander Blake Tidwell. And here comes Laz Montes. Laz today 0 for 2. First pitch, another curveball there from Tidwell, down and outside, 1-0. Pitch that he does not use much. The offering, change up on the inside corner for a strike, 1-1. Tidwell had thrown just 10 curveballs all season with Sacramento coming into today's game. Pitch, bounced foul to the backstop. Now 1-2 on Laz Montes with two gone in the bottom of the sixth. A 4-1 Rivercats lead. Right-hander Tidwell from the first base side of the rubber. Here's the pitch. Swing and a ball shot foul. Left side out of play, still 1-2. The wind in the 1-2. Airmailed on a fastball, 96. A little overthrown there by Tidwell, trying to put Montes away. Count evens at 2-2. Tidwell looking for his fourth strikeout. The pitch fouled back. Last keeps the at-bat alive. Tidwell's 2-2. That is line back into center field for a base hit. Montes has his first hit of the game. A two-out single extends the frame. Brings up Connor Joe. Not a whole lot of motion yet in the Sacramento bullpen, so still Tidwell's game. Looking to complete six innings for just the third time this season. First pitch, swing and a miss, back pick over to first, and Montes is in there standing. Joe's reached twice today, walking a single. The pitch, that's upstairs, ball and strike. Stretch and the 1-1, swing and a miss at the sweeper, now 1-2. Sacramento got one in the fourth, Rainiers got one back in the fifth to tie it up, and the Rivercats now with a 4-1 lead after scoring three in the sixth. The stretch and the 1-2. Another sweeper in the dirt. Two balls, two strikes on Connor Joe. Spin and a throw back to first, and Laz in there on a headlong dive. Has not attempted a steal yet with Tacoma. Tidwell looking to finish six innings of work. The pitch, low, throw down to second base as Laz took off. He's in there safely. There is the first stolen base. With Tacoma for Laz Montes. Got that running lead in. Looked like Furman just couldn't handle the throw. Not sure he would have got a tag down anyway.

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1: Tidwell up to 90 pitches. First offering to Fairchild, and that got a piece of him. Bases loaded. And so Fairchild hit by the pitch. Laz up to third. Joe to second. And Fairchild hit. There's Miles Mastroboni. And looks like that's going to trigger a mound visit. Rivercats bullpen starting to move as well. As they'll talk things over here, the Rainiers have them loaded with two outs. All of this coming with two outs. The last single, Joe walk, and Fairchild hit by the pitch. And so here's Miles Mastroboni with already an RBI triple tonight. And he represents what would be the go-ahead run. But the Rainiers down 4-1 in the bottom of the sixth inning. Right on left, and the first pitch home is a sweeper for a strike. Nothing at one. Mastroboni at the day off yesterday. Looking to come up big here, the 0-1. High with the heater. Ball and a strike now on Mastro. Raver San Martin, the left-hander, getting ready as slider is down and in on Mastroboni. Two balls and a strike. The 2-1. A swing and a ball driven in the air. Right center field, into the alley. It is down! One run is in. Joe coming to home behind him. Fairchild getting the way. The throw at the plate. Not in time! Mastroboni ties the game! A three-run double! It's 4-4 in the sixth inning!
2: Mastroboni providing the offense today. The RBI triple in the fifth inning, and now another big opportunity, and he comes through here. Brand new game yet again, and a pair of extra base hits for him.
1: Give him four RBI on the day. And now the go-ahead run in scoring position here for Johnny Pareda. Again, all of this coming with two outs as Pareda swings at the first pitch. Ground ball back up the middle. Bobbled by Furman. Throw to first base. Not in time. Mastroboni to third. Pareda safe at first. A ball that bounced off the mound, and Furman just never got a clean handle on it. And so now the go-ahead run 90 feet away. And looks like that is going to be the end of the day for Blade Tidwell. Dave Brundage out to take the baseball. And we are going to have a pitching change. Miles Mastroboni flipping this game on its head. Spencer Packard will face Raver San Martin when we return. 4-4, bottom six on Kixie 880.
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2: Tacoma still batting in the bottom of the sixth inning in a 4-4 ball game. Rainiers making it happen with two outs. Miles Mastroboni with a three-run double. And now stands at third base as a potential go-ahead run as Raver San Martin, left-hander coming in to face Spencer Packard. Mastroboni at third, Pareda at first. And Packard the hitter. Packard hit by a pitch already today. First pitch. Sinker misses outside for ball one, but is going to be challenged by the catcher, Morgan. Rivercats have won a challenge already today. And this one is a strike. And so the Rivercats 2-for-2 in challenges today. See if the Rangers could come up with another two-out hit. The 0-1. Low with a slider, but another challenge. Back-to-back challenges here. And this one is a ball. Just over an inch below the zone. Call stands and is 1-1 on Packard. Lefty set from the first base side of the rubber, deals home. That slider down and away. No challenge that time. 2-1 on Packard. Spencer against lefties this year, 268 hitter. Three doubles and a home run. The 2-1. That's at the knees for a strike. 2-2. Spencer has walked more than he has struck out this season. 24 walks to 20 strikeouts. He's worked plenty of good at-bats this year. Runners at the corners. Two outs, tied in the sixth. The pitch. Downstairs for ball three. And the Major League rehabber, Brendan Donovan, looming on deck. Raver San Martin, the lefty. He's set for the belt. The deep breath and the payoff. Runner goes. And that is called strike three. San Martin with a sinker strikes out Packard, and the side is retired in the sixth inning. But the Rainiers tie at three runs, all coming in on a Miles Mastroboni double. Rainiers have tied it 4-4 as we go to the seventh on Kixie 880.
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6: The seventh inning, Nick Garcia on the mound to continue for Tacoma, facing Thomas Gavello, Jonah Cox, and Scott Bandura, the three in the top of the seventh. A brand new game yet again. The back and forth continues as Tacoma has tied the game, putting three runs together in the bottom of the sixth inning. Gavello leads things off. He digs in from the left side. Garcia got a strikeout to end the sixth inning. Final line here in a second for Carson Fulmer, the starter, as Garcia kicks and deals. This one hit out to right field, hooking toward the line and fell out beyond the bullpen. 0-1 count for Gavello, who's 0-2 with a flyout and a ground out today. Fulmer, 5 2/3 innings, 4 runs, 8 hits, no walks, 3 strikeouts. 93 pitches, 62 for strikes. Now Garcia to follow. He sets at the letters. And the 0-1. Swing and a miss. 4 strike 2. Garcia sets. 0-2 on the way. A little check swing. Got a piece to stay alive. Go two again. Swing and a miss. Strike 3. A pair of strikeouts now for Nick Garcia as he gets Gavello to go down swinging for the first out. Sinker sails past him, and there's one down top of the order now. Eddie Leonard for the first time today took over the batting order for Jonah Cox. His first game on his major league rehab assignment. First pitch misses outside. Leonard yesterday hit 6 in the order. Reached on a walk, scored a run. One all. Fouled back. Out of play. Garcia coming off of pair of appearances in Reno as the 1-1 is rolled foul down the third base side. 2 scoreless innings on the 21st. Frame on the 25th. Owns a 3.31 ERA with Tacoma. The pitch, swing and a miss, strike 3, back-to-back strikeouts for Garcia. Puts him away with a curveball, 2 down in the 7th. Gets him to chase for out number 2. Scott Bandura, the batter now, with the bases empty and 2 down. Bandura digs in. The first pitch misses high. 24th appearance with Tacoma this season for Garcia. Former River Cat spent time with Sacramento in 2024. As he deals a strike, the count evens. 16 games in relief with Sacramento. That 2024 campaign. 1-1. Swing and a miss at the sinker. Garcia again gets ahead 1-2. One, two count, two outs, top of the seventh, the pitch. Low and inside with a curveball. Bandura 1-for-3 with a single and a run score today. The 2-2. Low and inside, count is full. Back to the breaking ball. Garcia deals the payoff. This one hit down the left field side, but foul. Garcia with a double-A Richmond last season, also 14 appearances with the Flying Squirrels in the Giants system, just shy of 16 innings. The payoff. Misses for ball four. It's going to be challenged, though, here by Pareda. Back to the curveball for Garcia, and that one is a strike. It clips the outer edge. Pareda wins the challenge, and that is three strikeouts for Nick Garcia in the seventh inning. He has struck out all four batters that he has seen here tonight. Three up, three down. We're off to the home half of the seventh. Time to stretch. We're tied at four on Kixie 880.
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6: In the bottom of the seventh inning, top of the order due up, Brendan Donovan hits the first pitch foul down the first base side. The count is 0-1. River St. Martin back on the mound for the River Cats. Capped off the sixth inning with a strikeout as the pitch is hit sharply down the third base side out of the reach of Harbor. It gets into left field. There's a leadoff single for Brendan Donovan. Ropes it down the opposite side, and now that puts the go-ahead run on base to start out the inning.
2: And you'd like to see this fastball up, able to get enough on it, keep those hands in, tuck it inside that third baseline, and on that sinker running into him. And Donovan, another extra base hit for him.
6: First pitch to Ryan Bliss is in for a strike.
2: We're looking at the wrong part of the scorebook.
6: That's okay. I mean, he won't be mad at that, right? Here's the 0-1. Outside off the glove of Morgan, a ball and a strike. Bliss looking for his first hit of the day, looking to extend his on-base streak as well. 18 games currently for him. 1-1, fouled back, 1-2. Extended with a double and a walk yesterday. Second longest streak by a Rainiers hitter this season. Johnny Barreto with a 22-game streak. Best so far. Ball and two strikes for Bliss. San Martin sets, and the pitch. Misses high. Two balls, two strikes. Meanwhile, a lefty getting loose in the bullpen for Tacoma. Reed Van Scooter warming up right now. Two-two. Fouled back. And the count stays even at two apiece. Bliss continues to battle. Since rejoining Tacoma on the 16th of June, Bliss leading the PCL with 50 hits, 15 doubles, 32 runs scored, and a .382 batting average. .461 on base percentage in July, best of any month in his career. That's low and away. Count is full. .392 average for this month as well. Second best in his career. So really exceptional numbers. Full count, the payoff. Swing and a ground ball hit sharply to second. Furman flips to the shortstop. Gavello throws to first. That's in time for a double play. Erases the leadoff single for Donovan. Goes 4-6-3 on the double play turned by Sacramento. Really nice double play by the River Cats. Gavello getting his toe to touch the bag through to first. Leonard reaching up to squeeze it. Base is empty with two down. Brock Rod in the batter as the first pitch misses low. San Martin deals the 1-0. That's low, two balls, no strikes. Tied at four, bottom of the seventh. The 2-0. Low for ball three. San Martin gets a new baseball. And the 3-0. Feels a strike, he's back at the count. .31. Fly ball looped out to shallow center, and it dunks in for a base hit. Brock Rodden with a two-out single. We'll extend the inning now for Lázaro Montes. Puts a go-ahead run. Back at first base, and Montes, who singled and scored a run his last time up, will step in from the left side. Lefty on lefty here. First pitch, swing and a miss. Starts him out with a slider.

0: go over to first base. Rodden shuffles back in. One the count for Montez, the pitch. In for strike two. Sinker on the low and outside edge. 0-2 count, two outs, base runner at first. Montez twirls the bat in front of the plate, now over his left shoulder as the 0-2 is bounced down the third base side. Charging in Gavello, no play as he bobbles the ball. Everybody's safe. That's another single for Lázaro Montez. Infield single to extend the frame, back-to-back base hits for Tacoma. Just bounces it on the infield grass, and now runners at first and second base for Connor Joe. Go-ahead run in scoring position. Joe digs in. He is yet to be retired today. Two walks, a single, and he scored two runs. He steps out. First pitch, deals a strike with a changeup. Tied at four in the bottom of the seventh. The lefty deals, misses for ball one to even the count. San Martin kicks and deals. Low and inside. Here's the pitch. Hit foul. Off the net, down the first baseline. 2-2. Two outs and two base runners on. The 2-2. Hit foul. Down the third base side. Went back to his slider. The 2-2 home. Hit foul again. Joe continues to battle a changeup that he fouls off. Fouled off three in a row. Another 2-2 will wait. Steps off and looks Rodden back to second base. Infield plays straight away. The 2-2. Swing and a fly ball foul. Out to the berm. Everybody heads back. Rodden back to second. Montez jogs back to first. Back-to-back singles with two outs. This will be the eighth pitch to Connor Joe. Another 2-2. Bouncing ball back up the middle. Fielded by Furman. He throws to first base to complete the inning. We remain tied at four. No runs, score, three hits, no errors, and two left on. We are off to the eighth inning. Still knotted up at four apiece on Kixie.
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0: In the top of the eighth inning, a Cheedy Stadium debut tonight for Reed Van Scooter. He returns to the mound after making his AAA debut last week in Reno. Here he will get 3, 4, and 5 in the order. Parks Harbor, Bo Davidson, Will Brennan, the 3-2. I'm tied at 4 right now in game 2. Southpaw relieves Nick Garcia, who struck out all 4 that he faced today. Now the Rainiers turning to a lefty as Harbor leads things off. He's 2 for 3 today with a pair of singles. His last 2 at-bats. First pitch to Harbor. This is for ball 1. Southpaw for Tacoma. Toes the rubber at 6 foot even. He's 190 pounds, 27 years old from Rochester, New York. Deals a strike and the count evens. Fifth round pick for the Mariners in 2022. Joined Tacoma last week in Reno, along with Charlie Bielenson, as this one is hit in the air out to center. Fairchild jogs it, makes the catch, and there's one down. Here comes Bo Davidson.
4: How about the job by Nick Garcia? 4 hitters, all Ks. Flash of 97, too. I don't think we've seen 97 out of Garcia yet this year.
0: First pitch to Davidson is in for strike 1. He's been reliable no matter where you put him in,
4: yeah,
0: too.
4: He's quietly had one of the better seasons by a Rainier's reliever, I think.
0: Yeah. Ball 1. Swing and a miss. 0-2 count here on Davidson. Him and Domingo Gonzalez, yeah, another one that sticks out after he got the winning decision yesterday.
4: Which I guess is how you want it to be, right? As a reliever, quiet.
0: Yeah, right? Right? Don't draw too much attention. Here's the 0-2 home. That's blown away, a ball and 2 strikes. I mean, the bullpen as a whole, we've talked about it so much, yeah, but it's been a really strong unit, and that's hard to do.
4: In this league, right? One of the better ERAs among all minor league bullpens.
0: Here's the 1-2. That's low and inside, 2 balls, 2 strikes. Lefty on lefty matchup, the 2-2 inside with a changeup. Count is full.
4: Power changeup. 91, 92 miles an hour we've seen out of him.
0: Takes a deep breath, and the payoff is a bouncing ball first base side. Joe has it off the hop. He takes it to the bag. For the second out, 2 of 2 down in the eighth inning, it brings up Will Brennan, with the bases empty. Van Scooter joining Tacoma on July 21st, made his AAA debut the next day. Scoreless seventh inning. Struck out a pair. Another lefty for him to see here. First pitch to Brennan is driven out to right center as it gets down. Lines one out to right to extend the inning. Brennan's got a multi-hit game. A pair of singles now.
4: Yeah, that's why I put him at first base today. You want that bat in the lineup. He's had such a good season swinging the bat. A couple hits, like you said. Hitting well over 300 this season.
0: Yeah, speaking of hits, Turner Hill has three today. He's perfect on the night. First pitch. Misses for ball one. Three singles, pair of RBI runs scored. Out of the sixth spot today. Tied at four in the top of the eighth inning. One oh. In for a strike. Dan Scooter posted a 273 ERA across 28 games with AA Arkansas before the promotion. 1-1. This is low. Two balls and a strike. 42 strikeouts across 33 innings with the Travelers. Two-one. Fly ball, hit down left field side, it is foul. Two's across the board. Two-two. Misses for ball three, another full count. The payoff, misses low ball four. Pair of base runners now reaching with two outs as Hill reaches on the walk and his perfect night will continue. Brings up Nate Furman. Two-run single for him in the sixth inning. Go-ahead run now at second base for the River Cats. A lot of lefties in the lineup for Van Scooter to face. Another one here. Deals the first pitch, and it's roped foul, third base side. Uses the rosin bag, now toes the rubber. Look to second, now the 0-1. Furman lifts it, foul. Down the third base side, 0-2. And Scooter gets ahead. Both base runners tag up. 0-2 count with two outs. Oh, no. It bounced back onto the field.
4: Unlucky bounce at that. It was a strong throw and then went up into the hit the fencing and it hit it in a perfect spot where it's got a bounce back. Here's Houston Roth.
0: Coming to the rescue. Yeah. There it is. And wait for it.
4: Clears the fencing.
0: Okay.
4: Oh!
0: Far enough.
4: Punks an unsuspecting fan.
0: A surprise souvenir. Here's the 0-2. That's low. Ball and two strikes. Oh, he lost the fan, but he got it, and he's on his merry way now. All in two strikes. Furman at the plate. And the pitch. Off the plate, 2-2. Another beautiful night for baseball here. Pacific Northwest. beautiful shot of the night sky now. Is this one the check swing? Did he go? No. Two balls, two strikes.
4: Now, worth noting here, Rainiers still have both their challenges remaining. If you get a close one, this is a good spot to use it. Two outs, a couple runners on. Tie game in the eighth.
0: Full count with two outs. The payoff. Swing and a fly ball hit into left field. It gets down. That will score a run. Brendan comes in to score. Nate Furman drives in his third run of the night. The River Cats take a 5-4 lead in the eighth.
4: Yeah, just a slider that's off the plate and just sticks the bat out at it. You know, Furman's always had really good bat-to-ball skills. And just a little looper. Now it's a shallow left. Nothing Mastroboni could really do about it. And the Rainiers, who did all that damage with two outs in the sixth, any more two-out damage here for Sacramento in the eighth.
0: Now Zach Morgan at the plate. Bouncing ball hit to the second baseman fielded by Rodden. He will take it to the bag at second himself for the force out and the final out in the eighth inning. Run scores for Sacramento on two hits, no errors, and a pair left. The River Cats back on top. It's 5-4. We head to the bottom of the eighth on Kixie 880.
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0: Another pitching change for the River Cats. Back to a right-hander. Ryan Walker takes over on the mound. He is 6'2", 215 pounds, 30 years old, from Arlington, Washington. He will face Stuart Fairchild, Miles Mastroboni, and Johnny Pareda, 6'7", 8 in the batting order. Tacoma trailing by one. It's 5-4 right now. Fairchild has reached twice today. A fielder's choice, a hit by pitch, scoring a run. Now a right-hander takes over for San Martin as the first pitch is bounced back to the mound. Walker has it. Underhand toss to first. One pitch, one out in the eighth inning. Brings up Miles Mastroboni. He has driven in all four runs for Tacoma today. RBI triple in the fifth. Bases clearing, double in the sixth inning. Steps in from the left side. The first pitch. And for a strike. Final line for San Martin. Inning in a third, scoreless. Allowed three hits. No walks. Struck out one. In relief of Tidwell, who had 5 2/3 to start. Four runs, five hits. Two walks, three strikeouts for him. That's low. A ball and a strike. Up, foul. Third base side, 1-2. Walker making his 13th appearance for Sacramento, a 2.40 ERA across 15 innings. 4 earned runs, 11 hits, 6 walks, 13 strikeouts, opponents hitting an even 200 against him. Nods to his catcher in Morgan. They settle on a sign. And the 1-2 home. Bouncing ball foul, first base side. Five runs, 10 hits, an error for Sacramento. 4 runs, 8 hits, no errors for Tacoma. Walker readies, and the 1-2. Swing, and this one lined into right center, and another hit for Miles Mastroboni. He's now a home run shy of the cycle as he gets a single here with one out in the eighth inning, puts the tying run on base.
4: Yeah, he's been swinging the bat well today. Triple, double, now the single, three-hit game for him.
0: Now Johnny Pareda represents the go-ahead run at the plate. First pitch, low and away.
4: First three-hit game of the season for Miles.
0: He's been hindered with some injury throughout this year. As the 1-0 is cut on and missed, waves at the slider to even the count. Takes a few steps off of first. Ball and a strike for Johnny Pareda. The pitch outside. He's reached today on a single and an error. Got the first hit of the day for Tacoma to lead off the third inning. To one, driven out to left center, and that one gets down. Mastroboni up to third base, and he will stop there. It's a single for Johnny Pareda. Back-to-back hits for Tacoma, and runners on the corners.
4: I tell you, the bottom of this order can be so dangerous. Again, it's such a deep lineup. Mastroboni, Pareda, yeah, Packard here in the nine spot. Opportunity to keep these runners in motion here, and all Packard's got to do is get this one in the outfield, and he can tie this game up.
0: Packard has been aboard today on a hit by pitch. He's looking for his first hit. Steps in from the left side. First pitch misses for ball one.
4: Yeah, something in the air here. Try and keep it off the ground and stay out of that double play. Figured Walker's going to try and work him low here, try and get something into the ground.
0: 1-0. Takes a strike. Dots the sinker. Top of the order waiting on deck. Just one out on the board. 1-1. Misses low. Packard, such a keen eye for the strike zone, though. We'll be patient.
4: You don't want to dance around too much here, though. You run the risk of loading the bases with Donovan on deck.
0: 2-1. Swing and a miss. Count evens. Calls time and steps out. The 2-2 misses high, count is full. Mastroboni at third, Pareda at first. The payoff. In, that is a called strike three. A sinker from Walker. Just catches the inside edge of the strike zone. Packard down on strikes. And it's back to the top of the order. Brendan Donovan at the plate. Tying run 90 feet away. First pitch. Inside. Go ahead, run at first base. Donovan, a single in his last trip to the plate. The 1-0. That's in for a strike. The 1-1. Low and inside. Count in favor of Donovan, 2-1. That's high, and a 3-1 count. Tacoma threatening right now with runners on the corners. The 3-1. That's in for a strike. Count is full. High and outside corner with the sinker. Full count, two outs. The payoff. Foul back. Donovan with the home run yesterday. First in the rehab assignment.
4: Now 3-2, two out here. Parade is going to be taken off on the pitch here, so if Donovan can find an alley, might be able to put the Rainiers up.
0: The payoff. Called strike three. Back-to-back strikeouts for Walker as he escapes the eighth inning. No runs, two hits, no errors, and a pair left on. It is still Sacramento on top, 5-4. We head to the top of the ninth after this on Kixie 880.
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0: Another Cheney Stadium debut today. Charlie Beilinson on the mound. Takes over for Reed Van Scooter, who had the eighth inning, allowed a run on two hits. One walk, no strikeouts. Faced six batters in the inning. Now Beilinson on the mound, making his Cheney Stadium debut today. The right-hander, 6 foot even, 215 pounds. He is 26 years old from Los Angeles, California. Also a fifth-round pick in 2024. Product of Duke. First pitch to Thomas Gavello is in for a strike with a cutter.
4: Duke and Brown.
0: How about that? Some academics.
4: Couple Ivy Leaguers on this roster now.
0: Sure.
4: Josh Simpson, Beilinson.
0: A one. Hit foul down the first base side. Oh. Because Duke's not in the Ivy Leagues, is it?
12: Brown.
0: Brown. I was going to say, not Duke, right? Maybe think a second. Duke's a really good program.
13: It's still a good
0: baseball
13: school.
0: Program, too. Here's the 0-2. That's low. And a 1-2 count.
4: That's what we all talk about, Duke's Ivy League championships.
0: Here's the 1-2 home. Swing and a miss. Strike three as Bielenson gets his first strikeout here at Cheney Stadium. One down to start out the top of the ninth inning. Sets down Thomas Scavella with his splitter.
4: Yeah, really great location on that. You started at the bottom of the zone. Let the bottom fall out of it. Swing right over the top.
0: Now it's Eddie Leonard at the plate. First pitch, misses low. Leonard, a strikeout in the seventh inning. Just his second plate appearance today, taking over for Jonah Cox. So 1-0 is bounced down the third base side as the shortstop, Bliss, who makes the play, throws to first in time. Two down in the ninth inning. Bandura takes a practice swing before he digs in. One for four on the night with a single and a run scored in the fourth. Bielenson deals. That's in for strike one of the sweeper. Five, four River Cats, top of the ninth. 0-1. Misses to even the count. Bielenson pitched three times in Reno. One, skips in the dirt, two balls and a strike.
4: Appreciate the frame job from Johnny on that.
0: Just in case.
4: Try and steal one.
0: Bielenson gets a sign. And the 2-1. That one is called a ball. It's going to be challenged. A cutter. Just low. So Tacoma loses the challenge. Both sides down to one. A little bit over an inch below the zone. Count is 3-1 now on Bandura. Bielenson getting his first win in AAA in his debut when he joined Tacoma and Reno on the 21st. Deals a strike. The count is full. Perfect eighth inning in that first appearance. Full count, two outs, the payoff. Inside, ball four. We'll extend the inning now for Parks Harbor. Harbor's two for four today with a pair of singles. And walks not something that you'll see much from Bielenson. He's got a really good ratio of walks to strikeouts. Since 2024, fourth best among all minor league pitchers. In that ratio is the first pitch. Misses for ball one. 133 Ks to 28 walks.
4: That's pretty good.
0: That's pretty good. That was the first walk that he's allowed with Tacoma. That one misses low. 2-0 the count. Held a 2.03 ERA in 29 games of Double-A Arkansas this season. The 2-0 home. High and away. And a 3-0 count now for Harbor. The pitch. Deals a strike. He's back in the count. Splitter, cutter, four-seam, sinker, and sweeper combination for him. Went to the sinker there. Three-one. Fouled back. Count is full. Challenged him with the same pitch.

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5: In the bottom of the ninth inning, Tacoma trailing by a run as Michael Fulmer takes over, the former Rainier. He will face Ryan Bliss, Brock Rodden, and Lázaro Montes. Ewinson did the job. He held the Rivercats off the board in the top of the ninth inning. Kept it right where it was. Now Ryan Bliss digs in, facing Fulmer, who deals the first pitch. And it's in for a strike. Fulmer 6'2". He is 221 pounds, 33 years old, from Oklahoma City, Oklahoma. Gets a sign and deals the 0-1. That one's high inside as Bliss swivels out of the way, puts down his right hand, stay out of the way of the curveball.
6: Now, Fulmer's been one of the back-end guys for Sacramento this year, 9 out of 12 in save situations.
5: 1-1. Down back, 1-2.
6: For Tacoma, one swing away from tying this up at any point.
5: Bliss still looking for his first hit of the night, looking to extend that streak. 19 games. The 1-2. Swing and a bouncing ball past the mound, fielded by Gavello. He throws on the run to first base in time for out number one. Brings up Brock Rodden. Ground out to short. Now Rodden will bat from the left side, facing the right-hander in Fulmer. Rodden singled in the seventh inning, one for four on the night. First pitch is fouled off down the left field side. Fulmer owns a 4-2 record, a 3.12 ERA, over 35 appearances with Sacramento, 40 and a third innings, just 14 earned runs, 32 hits, 20 walks. He has struck out 50 over that span. Opponents hitting 215. Ball and a strike now for Rodden. 1-1. Misses for ball two. 10 hits on both sides today. Rivercats 5 runs. Tacoma with 4. An error on the side of Sacramento. As the 2-1. Misses low and in. A changeup. Count in favor of Rodden. 3 balls and a strike. Fulmer takes a deep breath. The 3-1. In for strike two. Fastball that time. Loads the count full.
6: Hey, you got to really be sharp here. He makes a mistake. He's going to put Rodden on and then bring Laz to the plate as the potential winning run.

0: payoff. Outside, ball four. So that is what happens as Rodden jogs down to first base, takes his free pass, and that will bring up Lázaro Montes. The tying run is aboard. Montes represents a potential winning run. He is 2-for-4 today from the cleanup spot. Two singles and a run score. First pitch, he takes a big swing at the changeup.
1: And does he even throw him a fastball here?
0: That's a good point. Three home runs in AAA. And his first Cheney Stadium home run, last homestand. Homer deals. Outside. Curveball there.
1: Change up, curveball to start him off with. He's got a sweeper in there, too, in terms of the off-speed offerings.
0: 1-1. Deals a strike. A ball and two strikes now. Back to the curveball.
1: Because, again, that fastball for Fulmer, talking 92 miles an hour or so. Cutter comes in at 87 if he tried to run it up and in.
0: 1-2. Swing and a miss. Strike three. Back to the breaking ball. It's Montes for out number two.
1: Yeah, he never saw a fastball. Change up and curveball, and that was it.
0: The last chance for Tacoma is Connor Joe. Still a potential winning run at the plate. First pitch is fouled back. Joe's had a solid night offensively. 1-for-2, a single, two walks. Scored two runs. Rodden shuffles off of first base. 0-1. Low and away. Spin and a throw to first base, trying to get Rodden leaning, but he's back in. Head of the tag from Leonard. That was close as Fulmer keeps an eye on him.
1: Yeah, Rodden diving to the back side of the base. Leonard getting pulled a little bit by that throw.
0: 1-1 on the way to Connor Joe. The pitch. Outside. Joe steps back in. Two-one. Swing and a fly ball hit to right field. Bandura back, and he shuffles in to make the catch. That will end the ball game here on Wednesday night. A close one here in game two. Sacramento takes it with 5 runs, 10 hits, an error, but Tacoma falls with 4 runs, 10 hits, no errors today. Brought the winning run to the plate, but just falling short today. Back and forth of battle, but it goes in the favor of Sacramento to even the series at 1.
1: Yeah, not a lot going on early on in this ballgame. Both starters threw really well tonight, and, you know, teams traded punches, each side scoring 3 runs in the 6th inning, but like you said, the 8th inning, the difference, and the Rivercats, 3 straight batters reaching with 2 outs, and you know, 2-out damage can be what does you in. That's the case for Tacoma tonight.
0: Our series now even up at 1 apiece ahead of Game 3 tomorrow. But before that, we'll take a break and come back with our post-game show that continues after this on KIXY 880.
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0: Welcome into our post-game show here on KIXI 880. Tacoma falls at a close one, 5-4 the final score to Sacramento. To even this series, for the scoring here tonight, it was a pitcher's duel early. Zeros on both sides through the first three. Top of the fourth, Sacramento got on the board first as they got a single from Turner Hill to give them a 1-0 advantage. Tacoma able to tie things in the bottom of the fifth inning. Connor Joe coming in to score on a triple from Miles Mastroboni. Tacoma would tie things at one. After that, a single again from Turner Hill. In the top of the sixth inning, he got the Rivercats back on top. Nate Furman padded the lead, scoring two with a single as well. Rivercats leading 4-1. In the bottom of the sixth, Miles Mastroboni delivering the offense again, cleared the bases with a double. Now would tie things at four, his fifth double with Tacoma. Nate Furman gave them the edge back. The Rivercats leading 5-4 with another single from him in the eighth inning. That was the difference today as Sacramento held that lead the rest of the way. That was the final score. 10 hits on both sides today. For Tacoma from the leadoff spot, Donovan got another hit on his Major League Rehab assignment, going 1-for-5. Rodden went 1-for-4 today. Montez got a multi-hit game from the cleanup spot, going 2-for-5 with a run scored. Connor Joe went 1-for-3 with 2 runs scored. He also reached on a pair of walks today. Fairchild scored a run. Mastroboni, a great day offensively. He went 3-for-4, finishing a homer shy of the cycle, driving in all four of Tacoma's runs. Pareda 2-for-4 today to round out all 10 hits tonight. For the pitching, no decision for Fulmer, the starter for Tacoma. 5 2/3, allowing 4 runs on 8 hits today. No walks, 3 strikeouts. Garcia, great stuff out of the bullpen. Inning and a third perfect, he struck out all 4. And Scooter will be saddled with the loss, his first in AAA. He's 0-1. After an inning, allowed a run on 2 hits. Walked 1, no strikeouts. Bielans in a scoreless frame in his Cheney Stadium debut. Tidwell, no decision either today. 5 2/3 for their starter as well. 4 runs on 5 hits, 2 walks, 3 strikeouts. The win will go to San Martin. He is now 4-2. Inning in the third, scoreless, 3 hits, no walks, a strikeout today. Walker gets a hold his third after a scoreless frame. Fulmer earns the save after he was able to get a scoreless ninth inning, walking 1, striking out 1 for his 10th save with Sacramento. 2 hours, 48 minutes tonight, 6,158 fans here at Cheney Stadium. We'll take one break, come back to wrap things up on the other side of it right here on KIXI 880.
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0: Welcome back into our post-game show here on Kixie 880 Tacoma Falls. It's a close one, 5-4 the final score to the River Cats. Around the rest of the league, everything is final now with the completion of our game today. For Round Rock, they fell to Reno, the Aces winning 4-1, the score out in Texas this evening. The Comets got a win over Las Vegas out in Oklahoma City. It was an 11-2 final score. Sureland is hosting Salt Lake this week. Space Cowboys winning 7-5, and El Paso did fall at home. 10 innings today, but the Isotopes plating 4 runs in the top of the 10th inning. El Paso with 2 in the bottom of the frame, but the Isotopes got enough to hold on, and they took it 9-7 in 10 innings today. That's it for the PCL here tonight. Around the rest of the Mariners minor league system here, around the farm, everything is final as well. Arkansas win over Midland. Out in Texas, the Travelers winning 11-9 the final over the A's affiliate. Everett won in Hillsboro. The Aqua Sox got 4 runs in the ninth inning. They scored 7 of their 9 over the last 2 frames, taking it 9-8 the final score. Inland Empire also win today. 66ers winning 7-2 their final score, and a lot of late offense for them as well. 3 runs in the 8th and 2 in the 9th. That's it for the minor league affiliates. Here today for the big league club, they are out in L.A. taking on the Dodgers. Now their series even at 1 apiece. Dodgers won today 4-2 the final score. Got a home run from Andy Páez in the first inning, his 18th, to give the Dodgers the early edge. Freddie Freeman a single in the bottom of the third to double up the lead. Páez again with a run scoring in the bottom of the fourth. He drove in a run with a single. Ohtani got a double in the sixth inning, his 21st. Dodgers leading 4-0. That would do it for their offense. Mariners got a run in the eighth on a Cole Young single. And Josh Naylor with a double to score a run in the top of the ninth, but just not enough today as the Dodgers took it 4-2, the final score. Hancock on the mound today, saddled with the loss, 5 innings, 3 runs, 8 hits, a walk, 5 strikeouts. Rucker with an inning of work, allowed a run on 2 hits. Wilcox a scoreless frame. Hoppy got a perfect inning with 2 Ks to round things out for Seattle tonight. So the Mariners will look to bounce back as they continue on tomorrow, and so will Tacoma tomorrow. The right-hander Casey Lawrence will get the ball. He is 5-6 with a 4.03 ERA. Going opposite a southpaw for the River Cats, Cesar Perdomo on the mound. He is 1-2 with a 9.28 ERA for Sacramento. 7.05 again means pregame will start for you at 6.50, right back here on Kixie 880. A couple more games here throughout the week. We will have 4 more here at Cheney Stadium before Tacoma hits the road to take on the Aviators out in Las Vegas. But a great week of baseball here in Washington, and some great promotions that continue throughout the week as well. Some fun ones over the weekend as Color Cheney Crimson is coming up this weekend as well. Things that you don't want to miss here in Tacoma. We had some good weather today, and it looks like that'll continue with some warm temperatures throughout the week. Tomorrow here at Cheney Stadium, it's Thirsty Thursdays as always. That is a great ticket package. Salute to service as well. Some discounted tickets for our military members, and on Friday is fireworks. As always, a great show for another 7:05 start. In that game, Colorcini Crimson on Saturday, that's a 6:05 start, as we take a second to honor all of our alumni from Washington State. It's a fun night where all the alumni can come together and celebrate Cougar Pride here at Cheney Stadium. So that's a good ticket package as well. T-shirt comes along with it. And on Sunday, we'll round things out with Rosé All Day and Smile Sundays. Great chance to bring the kiddos out as well. Tacoma will look to get back in the win column tomorrow in Game 3, but your final totals one more time. Sacramento with 5 runs, 10 hits, an error. Tacoma, 4 runs, 10 hits, no errors in the field today. For Andy Helwig to my left and Laura Dawn, our producer in the studio, I'm Riley Pace. Thanks for spending your Wednesday night here with us in Tacoma. Until tomorrow, Tacoma, good night, everybody.
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888-KIXI. Luck Be a Lady from Frank Sinatra. Thanks so much for tuning in tonight, and a happy Wednesday. Eric Ryder here with you. I hope you enjoyed tonight's Tacoma Rainiers baseball game. They are back on the air with us tomorrow. It's a 6:50 pregame and a 7:05 first pitch. So be sure to tune in and cheer on your Tacoma Rainiers as they continue to host the Sacramento Rivercats all this week at Cheney Stadium in Tacoma. Now, Friday, they are playing once again at the same time, but we are not carrying that game due to contractual reasons. But they are back on the air with us on Saturday as well, so be sure and tune in. All right, lots of great music lined up here for you before 11 o'clock when we bring you When Radio Was, so do stay tuned. On the way, we've got Orleans, Diana Ross, Howard Jones, and so much more. But right now, we're in the middle of a Sinatra block because we just had Frank Sinatra. And here's Nancy Sinatra with the all-time classic, These Boots Are Made for Walking.

On this day in 1967, The Doors started a three-week run at number one on the U.S. singles chart with an edited version, that's what we played you there, of Light My Fire. Eventually, many radio stations would start playing the full 6-minute, 50-second album cut, which features a longer instrumental break. I personally prefer the radio edit, and so that's what we're playing here tonight on 880 KIXI. My name is Eric Ryder. I hope you're having a great evening. Hope you enjoyed Tacoma Rainiers baseball, and I hope you'll stay tuned for When Radio Was, which is coming up a little bit later at 11 o'clock. Looking back again on this day in music history, Gilbert O'Sullivan on this day in 1972 started a 5-week run at number one on the U.S. singles chart. Really his only big hit, but it's a great hit. Here's Alone Again, Naturally.

880 KIXI. Things can only get better from Howard Jones. Eric Reiner here with you on 880 KIXI. I was very pleased to stumble across a very cool clip on YouTube recently from 1985, the Grammy Awards, which I did not see at the time, but it was a very cool introduction to the synthesizer, even though the synthesizer had been around for decades at this point. People finally accepted it as a staple of pop music back around 1985. And the Grammys assembled some legends: Herbie Hancock, Stevie Wonder, Thomas Dolby, and that guy Howard Jones. Got them all together to do a synthesizer jam where they each played a little bit of one of their songs and some other stuff together. If you haven't seen it, some people call it the most 80s thing to have ever happened. I don't know about that, but it was fun to watch. So it's the 1985 Grammy Awards synthesizer medley. If you want to have some fun, look that up on YouTube. Right now, I got Edison Lighthouse for you. Here's Love Grows Where My Rosemary Goes on 880 KIXI.

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Elvis right there with Memories. Eric Reiner here with you on 880 KIXI. Hey, we're going to be bringing you some memories with When Radio Was coming up at 11 o'clock. Classic episode of Fibber, McGee, and Molly from 1945 and Superman from 1947. But right now, it's Three Dog Night. Here's Shambhala.

880-KIXI, Eric Ryder saying goodbye for tonight, but I'll be back with you for a shortened show tomorrow after the Tacoma Rainiers game, which once again gets underway around 6:50, 7:05 first pitch. So be sure and tune in, cheer on your Tacoma Rainiers. Don't start crying. Lots more great stuff to come right here on KIXI. So keep your dial here for When Radio Was. Here's Roy Orbison as I say goodnight.

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1: NBC News Radio, I'm Tammy Trujillo. The U.S. has completed another wave of strikes on Iran tonight. In a post on X, U.S. Central Command said the strikes hit dozens of targets in response to Tuesday night's attacks by Iran on American forces in the Middle East. CENTCOM said all of the Iranian missiles launched during those attacks were successfully intercepted. Todd Blanche's nomination for U.S. Attorney General's on life support as a key witness withholds support over a disputed Justice Department fund. Texas Senator John Cornyn said he won't vote for Blanche until the department provides a written commitment permanently ending a proposed $1.8 billion anti-weaponization fund. The Justice Department says it's addressed Cornyn's concerns in a written proposal, but the senator says it doesn't meet his request. President Trump's not commenting yet on whether Dr. Anthony Fauci should face a contempt of Congress vote in the Senate.
2: I disagreed with him on a lot. I would have had it close down the whole country if I listened to him. I went the Federalist way, which is basically to let the governors decide.
1: Republican Senator Rand Paul said the Homeland Security Committee will vote on a contempt resolution against Fauci next week after he invoked the Fifth Amendment in a COVID-19 hearing. The man who attacked author Salman Rushdie in 2022 has been found guilty in his federal terrorism trial in New York. Scott Carr has the details.
3: Hadi Mattar rushed onto a stage and stabbed the author at the Chautauqua Institution. Rushdie survived the attack but was left blind in his right eye. Mattar was found guilty Wednesday of aiding a foreign terrorist group and carrying out the orders of the Iranian government. Mattar is already facing a 25-year sentence in state court for stabbing Rushdie. A jury in Buffalo found Mattar guilty after 2 hours of deliberations. He now faces life in prison. I'm Scott Carr.
1: French DJ Kavinsky was found dead in his Paris home on Tuesday at the age of 50. The musician born Blanson Bellarger died of what's believed to have been a stroke. He's best known for his single Night Call, which scored the 2011 Ryan Gosling-led film Drive. You're listening to the latest from NBC News Radio.
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7: I'm Greg Bell, and we begin in Wistful Vista and some comedy. And then we travel to Metropolis for our weekly visit with the adventures of Superman. Jim and Marion Jordan headed up one of radio's most popular comedy series. It often finished at or near the top of the ratings during its more than two-decade run. Along with the Jordans, the series was created by writer Don Quinn. They first met in the early 1930s in Chicago and worked together on the programs The Smith Family and Smackout. In 1935, they launched Fibber McGee and Molly, and in 1941, the Jordans made Quinn a full partner. They split the show's massive weekly paycheck three equal ways. In this episode here, the supporting cast includes Arthur Q. Bryan as Doc Gamble, Shirley Mitchell as Alice Darling, Gail Gordon as Mayor Latrivia, and Bea Benaderet as Millicent Carstairs. The announcer is Harlow Wilcox, and it's from December 11, 1945.
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0: When it comes to politics, and almost everybody does, the real power is swung by mysterious little men with big fat cigars who talk out of the corners of their hotel rooms. The men behind the scenes. Well, here's a scene, 79 Wistful Vista. And here's one of the little men, Mr. McGee, of Fibber McGee and Molly.
1: Yes, sir, it's just like I says, Molly. When I throw my political savvy behind a candidate, he's as good as elected. Now you take the last election they had here in the state.
2: The gubernatorial election?
1: Yeah. No, the one for governor.
2: Oh, that.
1: Yeah, they consulted me on tactics all through the campaign. How to get the veterans' vote. Up to what age can a candidate kiss a baby without getting his puss slapped? And what happened? He was elected.
2: Who was?
1: The governor.
2: Well, naturally, but which candidate?
1: Well, mine, of course.
2: Which one was that?
1: Why, the one that won. You don't think I'd go to work and throw my weight behind a loser, do you?
2: Well, what was his name? I should know it, I suppose, but now, wait a minute. Isn't it Jones, Governor Jones?
1: Oh, yeah, Jones, that's it. Governor Jones. I knew it was a foreign-sounding name. I'll never forget when I first...
2: Come in. Oh, hello, Dr. Gamble. Nice to see you.
3: Hello, Molly. You're looking well.
1: That's more than we can say for you, Arrowsmith. You got a longer face than John Carradine from a side seat at the Bijou. What's the matter, doctor? One of your patients get well before you could operate?
3: No, Super Mouse. I'm just in a bad mood. Oh. Just been realizing how badly nature has arranged things.
2: What do you mean, doctor?
3: Well, by the time a man gets old enough to appreciate a 2-inch New York cut steak, he has to eat it with store teeth. When he gets to the age where he can recognize good music and literature, he's into the bifocal and ear trumpet department. And by the time he's earned enough money to go places and do things, he's too tired to go and wouldn't be able to do them. I think people ought to be born at the age of 75 and live backwards.
1: Wouldn't work, Doc. Wouldn't work. When you got down to be a child of 7, it'd be too dangerous to have all them old razor blades laying around.
2: Is that what's depressing you, Doctor?
3: No, it's about the proposed new wing on the hospital we need so badly. Looks like those tightwads in the legislature are going to fold up without making an appropriation.
2: Well, why don't you go see the governor about it or ask McGee to?
1: Why, sure, Doc. Anything I can do, be glad to. Just write me a letter stating briefly what you have in mind, if anything, which I doubt, and I'll railroad it through for you.
3: You mean to stand there, beaver tooth? Mean to stand there and tell me you're personally known to the governor of this state?
1: Am I known to him? It is to laugh. My gosh, I practically put him in office, single-handed. You see these two fingers, Doc? Well, me and the governor are just like that. This one's me, and that one's the governor.
2: Grimy little chap, isn't he?
3: My boy, you and I are going to pay a visit to the governor. You'll introduce me, and I'll do the rest.
1: Be mighty happy to, Doc, but I haven't got time to go to the state capitol now. I'm too busy. I'll give you a note to him, telling him I think you're a ham-handed old iodine artist and the mortician's best friend, but a nice guy for all of that.
3: I haven't got time to go to the state capitol either, McGee, but we don't have to. The governor will be here in town this afternoon at the Wistful Vista Biltmore.
2: Isn't that wonderful, McGee? Your old buddy, the governor.
1: Imagine that. He's going to be right here in town. What? Oh, my gosh.
3: What a break this is. Running into a friend of the governor's. Why, this is destiny. I'll pick you and Molly up at 4:00. Now, be ready.
1: No. Oh, my gosh. Me and my big, fat, loud voice. Now I am in a spot. What am I going to do? My gosh, Molly, I'm in an awful spot, you know it? I got introduced Doc to the governor, and I don't know the governor from John's other wife.
2: Well, dearie, when you claim to be the governor's right hand, you mustn't be surprised if everybody wants to shake you.
1: Yeah, but what'll I do? My gosh, I can't...
4: Oh, Mrs. McGee. Mr. McGee, creepers, are you ever the talk of the town?
2: Yeah.
1: I am?
4: Everybody's talking about how you and the governor are going to have a private consultation about appropriating enough money to build a wing on the hospital this afternoon in his hotel room.
2: I I think a hospital wing in a hotel room would be rather unique. Imagine the house detective peeking over the transom at your fever chart.
1: So, that Doc Gamble's been blabbing his head off, has he? That guy's got a bad habit of turning on his voice and leaving it running.
4: Jeepers, I didn't know you were a big shot in politics, Mr. McGee. Wait till I tell the kids at the store that I've got a room at a boyhood friend of the governor's house.
1: Yeah, well...
4: As long as you are such a big politician, Mr. McGee, I wish you'd do something about that stoplight at 14th and Oak Streets. It turned red again this morning just as I drove through it. And I almost hit a policeman.
1: Again? That's the third time that's done that to you, isn't it, Alice?
4: Fourth, Mr. McGee.
2: Oh. Well, I always say you can't trust a stoplight or a salad with radishes in it.
1: I'll speak to the governor about that light, Alice. What this town needs is more red lights that stay green.
4: Well... If they'd only fix that one light so it wouldn't turn green when I wasn't looking, I'd be satisfied.
1: Mm-hmm.
4: It isn't that I want to butt into somebody who is more important than I am's business.
1: Hand me the phone, Alice. I'll fix this.
2: Here it is, dearie. Mention my name and get a cell with two windows.
1: Hello, operator. Give me the 4th Precinct Police. Stay right where you are, Mert. I know you.
2: Oh,
1: how's every little thing, Myrtle?
5: Is, eh?
1: What's a Mert? Your grandmother got pinched in the Bonton department store.
2: Heavenly days for shoplifting, McGee?
1: No. She didn't go through the revolving door fast enough. What say, Mert? Okay, I'll call later. Police department's line's busy, Alice.
4: Well, thank you anyway, Mr.
2: Oh,
4: McGee.
2: He'll keep after them, Alice.
1: Yeah, I'll speak to the governor the first chance I get, Alice.
4: Oh, gee, thanks very much, Mr. McGee. Mm-hmm. Tell him I appreciate it, and any time he wants to be impeached, I'll be the first to vote for him.
2: I don't think Alice quite knows what impeached means, does she?
1: I'm not worried about what Alice don't know. I'm worried about what I don't know, and I don't know the governor. That's what I don't know.
2: Look, I've got an idea.
1: Well, what is it? What is it? Don't just do there. Stand something.
2: What about this now?
1: Huh?
2: Go down to the hotel right now and make an excuse to get acquainted with the governor.
1: Yeah?
2: And then when you go back with Dr. Gamble, you won't be a stranger to him.
1: Say, that's a wonderful... No. That wouldn't work. My gosh, the governor's got more bodyguards around him than the Shah of Persia.
2: It isn't the Shah of Persia. It's the Shah.
1: Ah, that's where you're wrong, baby. Shah, he's the guy who makes absorbers for automobiles.
2: Absorbers?
1: Yeah. Sure, you've heard of shock absorbers.
0: Hello, folks. Am I intruding?
1: Oh, you're just in time. You were never welcomer, kid.
2: How are you, Mr. Wilcox?
0: In the pink, Molly, in the pink. Hey, have you seen the early afternoon paper?
1: Huh?
0: Got a big story about Fibber and the governor. Look, here it is. Someplace here.
1: They spell my name right? Let me see it.
2: For goodness sakes. That news about McGee's being a pal of the governor certainly spread like a cowboy's knees, didn't it? Let's see it, Mr. Wilcox.
0: Yeah, now let me see. What page is that on?
1: Oh, come on.
0: I know it was near our Johnson's Wax advertisement. Incidentally, did you see our new ad?
1: No, I didn't, Junior, and I'm not the slightest bit interested in...
2: Careful, dearie. Mm-hmm. Little Wisconsins have big racines, you know.
1: Well, what I mean is, I'm more interested in seeing that story about me they're running. Hurry up, Junior. Hurry up.
0: Well, it's right here someplace. But hey, don't miss this Johnson Wax ad.
1: Ah.
0: Look at the gleam on that furniture. Look at the cleanliness of that living room. And get a load of the happy look on that housewife's face. Isn't she the most delighted-looking woman you ever saw?
2: Please, Mr. Wilcox, get to the story.
0: I see. Well, that beats me, kids. I could have sworn that story was in this edition. Because when I turned the page with the Johnson Wax ad on it... Hey, did you notice the headline on this ad? It says, "Is your living room really living? Do your windowsills, lampshades, floors, furniture, and woodwork sparkle with that Johnson Wax beauty treatment?"
1: Yeah.
0: And then it goes on to say that Johnson's Wax is such a labor-saving product.
1: Look, Waxy.
0: Hey?
1: You must realize that there's very little you can tell us about Johnson's Wax. But there's a lot you can tell us about what it says about me in that paper, and why don't you do it?
2: Yes, I'm all a Twitter myself.
0: Yeah. Well, can you beat that? I can't find it. Oh, it must be in a later edition. I'll tell you what, as soon as it comes out, if that story's in it, I'll give you a buzz. So long now.
1: Can you imagine that?
2: Imagine him taking all that trouble, McGee. Isn't he nice?
1: Nice? He was ribbing us. How could he have read a story in an edition that ain't out yet?
2: Heavenly days, I never thought of that.
1: Well, I thought of that. He's heard about me claiming to be a pal of the governor's, and it's his little way of needling me. And that's just a sample of what I'm going to get if I can't wiggle my way out of this date with Doc. Gee, can't you think of something,
2: no,
1: Molly?
2: No, dearie. Mm-hmm. You've bragged yourself into this mess.
1: Oh, well.
2: And you've got less chance of backing out than a lobster that's already on the menu.
1: Me and my big fat mouth. Why can't I ever learn to... I'll get it.
2: I'll get it. Come in. Oh, my goodness, Mrs. Carstairs. Do come in, Mrs. Carstairs.
5: How do you do, my dear? Oh, I'm so glad to find Mr. McGee at home.
1: You are? Oh, what's on your mind, Carsty? Besides that hat, which looks like 4 bits worth of material and 90 bucks worth of sales promotion.
2: I think that's a lovely hat, McGee. Who made it for you, Millicent?
5: It was not made for me, my dear. It was an accident, you might say.
1: I might, and I do.
5: You see, when our wire hair terrier upset the hall table, everything simply flew into the air. Some flowers, my gloves, my purse, and a handful of Mr. Carstairs' golf tees. They all came down on my head, and I simply left them there.
2: Well, all I can say is, Millicent, if Hedda Hopper ever saw that hat, she'd never speak to John Fredericks again.
1: What was it you were so glad to see me about, Carsty?
5: What? Oh, yes. Well, having heard that you were a dear friend of the governor's...
1: That's putting it mildly, Carsty. We're old school chums. We used to sleep together in geometry class.
2: Why, Mrs. Carstairs?
5: Well, I had hoped that Mr. McGee would persuade him to come to a little buffet dinner party I'm having tonight. It would be such an honor to entertain the governor.
2: See what you can do about it, McGee.
1: Why, certainly, certainly. But frankly, Carsty, his nibs ain't much for social gatherings. He'd much rather set in a game of poker with a bunch of close friends, like me.
5: Well, that can be arranged, Mr. McGee. After the other guests have left, we five can settle down to a lovely evening of dealer's choice.
2: Heavenly days, are you a poker player, Millicent?
5: My dear, when I first met Mr. Carstairs, I was dealing blackjack in a gambling joint. Oh, what am I saying? I mean, I was... Oh, well, do what you can about the governor, Mr. McGee. Black tie, you know. 7:30.
6: Hey, don't go out that door, Carsty.
2: That's the hall clock, Millicent.
5: Noisy little room, isn't it?
0: The King's Men sing Chickory Chick.

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0: And now the second act of Fibber McGee and Molly on When Radio Was.
11: Oh, ouch. Oh, I almost did it that time. I'll try once more.
12: McGee, what broke?
11: The arm broke off this chair.
12: How?
11: I was twisting my leg around it.
12: Why?
11: I was trying to bust it.
12: Well, why on earth were you trying to break the arm off the chair? Sonny?
11: I was trying to break my leg. It's no go, though. It hurts too much. I got to think of something else.
12: Well, it does seem a little drastic, breaking your leg to get out of an appointment. Mm. Why don't you just call Dr. Gamble and tell him? I'll get it.
11: Come in.
12: Oh, it's Mayor Latrivia. Good day, Your Honor.
11: Hi, Latrivia.
13: Hello, Molly. McGee, my dear fellow. Glad to see you, old chap. Have a cigar. How are you feeling?
11: I'm a little suspicious of that jolly approach, to be strictly truthful. When I shake hands with a politician, I always count my fingers afterwards.
13: Oh, that's very good, McGee. Very good. Do you mind if I send that to Reader's Digest?
12: It'd be only fair. That's probably where McGee got it.
11: What's on your mind, Latrivia? And don't tell me this is purely a social call. There's a gleam in your eye that I haven't seen since election time.
13: My dear lad, I assure you I have no ulterior motive. That is, unless you consider a request for a small favor ulterior.
12: Well, considering that he doesn't know what ulterior means, Your Honor, you may proceed with whatever you have in mind.
11: Yeah, open up, kid. What's the small favor? City treasurer get caught with his budget down? You want me to go to prison for him for a few years or what?
13: It's just this, McGee. As it happens, Governor Jones and I are on opposite sides of the political fence. But that does not keep me from admiring him for his integrity and decent administration. Why, since those hallowed days when our pioneer ancestors first set foot on the shores of this great country, with intolerance behind them and the wild elements.
12: Pardon me,
13: surrounded on all sides by fierce savages and... did you speak to me, Mrs. McGee?
11: She's trying to hand you your hat, Latrivia.
12: You dropped it on the floor, Mr. Mayor.
13: Oh, thank you. I guess that's what started me off. I always make a speech at the drop of a hat. I'm sorry. Look, McGee, just ask the governor one thing for me, will you? Ask him if the new racing commissioners...
11: I'm sorry, Latrivia. You better ask him that stuff yourself.
13: But I can't get an appointment with him. I've been trying all day. Then when I heard you were one of his bosom friends...
12: Throw out your chest, dearie, and show his honor what a bosom friend looks like.
11: Look, Latriv, once I got the governor elected, he was on his own, see? I didn't tell him how to run the state. When he comes to me for advice, that's different. But I never butt in. You better write him a letter.
13: Very well. That's to be your attitude, McGee. But don't come to the city hall asking for favors, because you strike me as being...
12: He didn't strike you at all, Mr. Mayor.
11: I never lifted a finger at you, you big baby.
13: I didn't say you did. I merely said you struck me as being
12: I was watching you both every second, and he didn't touch you.
11: You're just whipping up a case of false arrest for assault and battery, Latrivia. I'm onto your tactics. Just because I won't go to bat with the governor for you...
13: I am not whipping up a case of anything.
12: That's perfectly all right, Your Honor. If we want a case of anything, we'll buy it ourselves. Just because root beer is hard to get...
13: I was not referring to a case of beverages of any kind. I was just saying...
11: Why don't you want to refer to beverages, Latrivia? What are you trying to hush up? You working in with the liquor interest?
13: No, I am not! I am not, and you know it. I am a teetotaler myself.
12: How much tea do you total in a year?
13: I don't teetle-toe. Total tea. I mean that I'm not...
11: Don't get so excited. Take it easy.
13: I'm not excited. It's merely that you impress me.
12: Oh, so now he impresses you.
11: Flattery will get you nowhere. I may impress you, but by...
13: I didn't intend to flatter you. I merely stated that I struck you. You struck me as an assault and bat. You said you had some ulterior motive. That is what I was... The governor! He did... It's not... McGee...
11: Yes?
13: Come to see me at the city hall tomorrow. Come up in my private elevator.
11: I thought your private elevator was out of order. Safety control busted or something.
13: Oh. Oh. I didn't know you knew that.
11: Ah, great guy, Latrivia. Except he's always trying to get me into an argument.
12: Does very well at it, too.
11: Well, if he thinks I'm going to talk to the governor about... Hey, what time is it?
12: Three minutes to four.
11: Oh, dear.
12: Doctor said he'd call for you at four, so you'd better be...
11: Oh, dear, I hear you.
12: Come in.
9: No. All ready, folks? Come on, let's go.
12: Be right with you, Doctor. Ready, McGee?
11: Well, I'm as ready as I'll ever be, I guess.
9: Now, watch yourselves on that front sidewalk, folks. It's pretty slippery. Don't want little Bluegill here to break his leg.
11: Break my... Where? You say it's icy out there? Well, come on, what are we waiting for? Let's go.
12: McGee, not so fast. Wait a minute,
9: dearie. Take it easy, boy. You'll slip.
12: Look, Doctor, hadn't we better call the governor's suite and be sure he's much too busy to see anybody?
11: Yeah. We just can't go busting up there without being expected, Doc.
9: I've taken care of that. I just called his room and told him his old pal, Fibber McGee, was coming up to see him.
11: Well, what did he say to that?
9: Well, I didn't actually speak to the governor himself. A state trooper answered the phone. He talked to the governor and said to come right up.
12: Tell me something, Doctor.
9: Yes?
12: If a woman bakes a cake with a steel file in it, what keeps the file from getting rusty?
9: What are you talking about? Good heavens, Will.
11: Now, look, Doc, you and Molly go on up. I'm going to get a cigar. Don't wait for me.
14: Always takes me a long time to select a garden.
9: Oh, no, you don't. You stay with us, McGee. Who ever saw a governor's suite without cigars in it? Come on, get in the elevator. Fourth floor, son.
15: Yes, sir.
12: This is the slowest elevator I've ever ridden in.
15: Seems like the fastest one I ever rode in.
9: Where is suite 32, son?
15: Standing right beside you, I'd say, mister.
12: You're very nice to say so, young man, but... But he meant Governor Jones' suite.
15: Oh, four doors to the left, madam.
12: Oh, thank you. Come on, McGee. McGee, come on, we're here.
15: Huh? Okay.
9: This way, folks. And stop leaning on me, McGee. Can't you walk by yourself? What's the matter with you?
15: Well, it's just that in the prospect of seeing an old friend again, I'm all drippy.
12: Shall I knock, Doctor?
9: Go ahead. Good day, Governor. Here's an old friend of yours.
16: Well, if it isn't old Monkey Face McGee. How are you, boy?
15: Why, Chicken Wire Jones from Peoria. What are you doing here?
12: What do you suppose he's doing here, dearie? He's the governor.
16: And little Molly Bristol.
12: Sure?
16: What a wonderful surprise. Molly, I thought you'd married Otis Cadwallader and $1 million.
12: No, Chicken Wire. I married McGee and $1 million. By the way, Governor Jones, this is an old friend of ours, Dr. Gamble. He wants to talk to you.
9: Hello, Governor.
16: I'm glad to know you, Doctor. Any friend of Monkey Face McGee's is a friend of mine. Have a chair. My goodness. But it's been a long time, McGee, hasn't it?
15: Yes.
16: Remember the time that we played hooky and went to see Uncle Tom's Gavin?
15: Yeah.
12: And remember how you let the cat loose on the stage when the bloodhounds came on?
15: Yeah.

You know, there's something important I haven't mentioned lately, and that's the health advantage of a waxed home. Besides beauty and protection for your things, your home is cleaner, more sanitary if you keep your floors, furniture, and woodwork regularly polished with Johnson's Wax. 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Areas that get extra heavy wear, such as hallways or windowsills, can be touched up as often as necessary without rewaxing the entire surface. And after you've used Johnson's Wax for a while, you'll notice that with every application, your floors and furniture take on greater beauty. That's why your favorite antique has such a soft, mellow luster. It's probably been protected with wax for a long time. And whether your things are old or new, it will pay you to polish them regularly with genuine Johnson's Wax.

0: My gosh, Molly. Imagine the governor turning out to be old Chicken Wire Jones.
1: It was a better break than you deserved, dearie. And look.
0: Huh?
1: They say President Truman might come through Whistler Vista next month, so...
0: Harry Truman? Well, what do you know? I gotta go down to the station and see him. Ah, good old Harry. Why, Harry and I are...
1: Yes?
0: Perfect strangers, come to think of it. Good night.
1: Good night, all.

0: This is Harlow Wilcox speaking for the makers of Johnson's Wax Products for home and industry, inviting you to be with us again next Tuesday night. Good night.
1: This is the National Broadcasting Company.
2: Fibber the Governor's Pal from December 11th, 1945. A couple cartoon voice actors in that episode. Doc Gamble portrayer Arthur Q. Bryan was the original voice of Elmer Fudd. And Bea Benaderet, who played Millicent Carstairs, was the voice of Betty Rubble on The Flintstones. I'm Greg Bell, and up next, our weekly visit with the adventures of Superman. The fall 1947 storyline, The Ruler of Darkness. We'll be right back.
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14: Faster than a speeding bullet, more powerful than a locomotive, able to leap tall buildings at a single bound. Look, up in the sky, it's a bird, it's a plane, it's Superman!
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17: Today, Superman in his guise of reporter Clark Kent bursts into a hospital waiting room with good news for editor Perry White, who is nearly frantic with worry over the condition of Jimmy Olsen. Listen.
18: He's all right, Chief. Jim's all right. He passed the crisis.
19: Oh, wonderful, Kent, wonderful. Can we see the boy now?
18: No, Chief, not yet. Maybe later today.
19: Oh, fine, fine. I want to hear him tell exactly what happened to him. And if he was slugged, as you think...
18: I'm sure he was.
19: Then I promise you, Kent, that whoever did that to Jim will pay for it. if I have to move heaven and earth to find him.

0: Adventures of Superman.
1: Following an operation for a fractured skull, which he suffered in an unexplained manner, Jimmy Olsen, cub reporter for the Metropolis Daily Planet, required an immediate blood transfusion. But his blood was of an extremely rare type, and with only minutes remaining, Clark Kent and his true identity of Superman streaked to California, where lived a man known to have a similar type of blood. Superman brought him back to Metropolis, and following a transfusion, Jimmy began to recover. Late the following day, Clark Kent and editor Perry White were permitted to visit their young friend. We join them now at Jimmy's bedside in the hospital. Listen.
2: The doctor said we can stay for only a few minutes, Jim, so, well, suppose you start at the beginning and tell us quickly what happened, how you were hurt, everything.
3: Okay, Mr. Kent. I'll do my best.
4: All right, now, Jim, now just take it slow and easy.
3: Right. Well, it all began because I got so interested in the coming elections.
4: The elections? Well, what's that got
2: to... Let him go on, Chief.
3: Yeah. You see, Beanie told me his brother Joe is getting into politics, and he's making speeches against the Hickey machine's control of the city.
4: Joe Martin?
3: Uh-huh. Joe's a real swell guy and a decorated veteran and all that. So I wanted to see if there was something I could do to help him.
4: Good boy.
5: Well, that's fine. But how did you get you a cracked skull?
3: I'm coming to that, Chief. I found out that Joe was making a speech at Lincoln Square. It was to be at noon. So on my lunch hour, I went over there to, well, to sort of give him a hand. There's always lots of people in the square at noon, you know. So Joe had a pretty big crowd. And what he was saying packed plenty of water.
6: Whatever happened to that post-war world we were led to expect?
7: Yeah.
6: What happened to the things we were told we'd find waiting for us when we came back?
7: Yeah, where are
6: we? Yes, the war's over. We've been back home for 2 years, and most of us don't even have homes to live in. And why? I'll tell you why. Because those things were all campaign promises made by Mike Hickey and his machine to ensure their re-election. And now that they think they're in solid in City Hall, there's only one thing we can do about it. Vote them out in the next election.
3: Joe, it really started something there with that speech. He had most of the crowd with him, but then some hecklers got to work on him. They called him un-American.
4: They did?
3: Uh-huh. Said he was trying to start a revolution and stuff like that.
4: Well, how do you like that?
2: Oh, relax, Chief. That's typical of crooked politicians. They always try to cover their own sins by smearing the opposition and calling them all kinds of names.
4: But Martin's a veteran, a war hero.
2: Sure, but that cuts no ice with people like Hickey and his crowd. Joe's in their way. They can't find anything else to smear him with, so they call him un-American. That usually manages to get a rise out of an unthinking mob.
4: No, but it's so unfair.
2: Of course it is. Go on, Jim. What happened then? I suppose you leaped to Joe's defense, eh?
3: Sure. I know Joe. I know he's a darn good American.
2: Sure.
3: I couldn't just stand there and listen while guys heckled him, could I?
2: Certainly not.
4: You ought to know better than to get into a fight with grown men.
2: Probably paid goons at that.
3: I guess so, but I was mad. Climbed up on a bench and yelled that Joe was right about Hickey, and that Joe was an honest citizen. And then...
4: Somebody came up and slugged you?
3: Uh-huh. I saw him coming. A big six-footer with a blackjack. Before I could duck, he let me have it. That's all I can remember.
2: Yeah, he was probably one of Mike Hickey's goon squad. Well, the elections are coming up. Hickey's probably ordered his goons to take their gloves off. He must feel he's powerful enough to get away with anything, even breaking heads.
4: No, he does he?
3: Why, that's Hitler stuff.
2: That's what all demagogues do, Jim, when the people are too lazy and too careless to make sure that only trustworthy men are elected to public office. Most of us make the mistake of leaving things to the professional politicians. Then we usually wake up to discover we've been taken over, lock, stock, and barrel, by crooked party bosses like Mike Hickey. And we also find it's a long, hard job to get rid of them.
4: Well, it's going to be done this time, Kent. Once and for all.
2: I'd like to see that, Chief. Mike Hickey has built the strongest political machine Metropolis ever saw.
4: I know, but I can break it, and I'm going to.
2: How?
4: 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I'm sorry you had to have your skull fractured to wake us up.
3: Well, if something good comes of it, it'll be worth it, Chief.
2: Attaboy, Jim.
4: Come on, Kent, come on. We're going to start digging Hickey's political grave right now.
1: Perry White seems to mean business, but Clark Kent warns the strong-minded editor that he is courting trouble and danger. 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So keep listening.
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1: Who's going to make a speech against me? The president of Metropolis University tonight, huh? We'll let him talk. Public don't listen to eyebrows. They use too many long words. No, don't bother with him, Eddie. So long. Yeah, take a punch phone away, will you, Punchy?
2: Okay, boss. Oh, Lou's waiting on the other extension. You want to talk to him?
1: Yeah, I'll give it to him.
2: Coming up, boss.
1: Hello, Lou. What's in your mind? Oh, Joe Martin's popping off in another meeting, huh? I don't know if he gets a big crowd, busted up like he did the other day. If there ain't much of a crowd, let the dope talk. Huh? So what if he is a war hero? He hasn't got any organization behind him to get out the voters on primary day. And like I always say, as long as the suckers are too lazy to vote in the primaries when they got a say about who gets nominated, we've got nothing to worry about. So long, Lou. Take it away, Punchy.
2: Okay, boys. You know all the answers,
1: boy. Well, it's simple, Punchy. A sucker public stays away from the polls on primary day, and we nominate our boys without any trouble. So, on election day, the voters can only vote for who we or the other party puts up, right?
2: Right, right. Boys. And because we got the strongest machine, our guys always get selected.
1: Right. Huh? Hey, Tony, careful how you're cutting over my ears. Don't take off too much hair, huh?
3: Okay,
4: hey,
3: Mr. Heaton.
4: Harry McIntyre of Extension One.
2: Oh, Harry McIntyre, boss. You want to talk to him?
1: Okay. Yeah, what gives, Harry? Daily Planet? No, I didn't. What about it? Oh, a page one blast, huh? What? Back at Joe Martin for mayor? That's a joke. Without an organization? Hey, wait a minute. They can't beat us, but they might make trouble. Get the people stirred up and open the way for a reform movement next year. Maybe we better nip this in the bud right now. Yeah. Maybe we better nip Mr. Joe Martin and the Daily Planet both in the bud, but good. Uh-huh. Tell you what, Harry. Get Nick and his boys and come up here right away. We're gonna do a little job. A couple of little jobs. Tonight.
5: Handing the telephone to his henchman, Mike Hickey sits back thoughtfully in the barber's chair, his half-shut black eyes sharp and calculating and as empty of warmth as those of a jungle cat. What action is he planning against the Daily Planet and against Joe Martin? Fellows and girls, Clark Kent was right when he warned Perry White of danger, because there is great danger ahead for the gray-haired editor and for Joe Martin. So don't miss tomorrow's thrill-packed episode in our new story. Be sure to tune in tomorrow, same time, same station, for Chapter 5 of Ruler of Darkness on The Adventures of Superman. And remember, for breakfast, it's Kellogg's Pep. For excitement, The Adventures of Superman. Superman is a copyrighted feature appearing in Superman DC Comics magazines and is brought to you Monday through Friday at this same time by Kellogg's Pep, the Super Cereal.
6: 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I'm Greg Bell, and earlier we had announcer Harlow Wilcox pitching for Johnson's Wax on the comedy program Fibber McGee and Molly. My question this time, name the automotive products that Wilcox promoted on the dramatic series Suspense. I'll have the answer and then wrap up when radio was right after this.
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13: 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Wow,

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4: 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Are there smooth, mellow sounds? 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Are there falsetto voices flinging? 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And you don't even need to ask. 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
6: NBC News Radio, I'm Tammy Trujillo. The Federal Reserve is keeping interest rates unchanged and stocks are falling. It's the fifth straight time the Fed has kept rates steady. The Dow Jones Industrial Average dropped over 1,100 points on the news. This is the second rate decision under new Federal Reserve Chairman Kevin Warsh. Earlier this week, President Trump was urging the Federal Reserve Board to cut rates. The next rate decision will come in the middle of September. A prominent gas industry expert is warning gas prices are about to make a substantial jump. This week, the head of petroleum analysis at GasBuddy.com, Patrick DeHaan, said that in about a week, Americans are, quote, going to see new all-time records set for the highest August gas prices ever, even compared to 2022. President Trump isn't commenting on whether Dr. Anthony Fauci should face a contempt of Congress vote in the Senate. More on that story from Mark Mayfield.
7: Trump spoke to reporters on Wednesday.
8: I disagreed with him on a lot. I would have had it closed down the whole country if I listened to him. I went the Federalist way, which is basically to let the governors decide.
7: Republican Senator Rand Paul said the Homeland Security Committee will vote on a contempt resolution against Fauci next week after he invoked the Fifth Amendment in a COVID-19 hearing. Trump was asked about the vote, but would only say Fauci didn't do him any favors in the early days of the pandemic. The president insisted he left decisions about masking and closing schools to state governors, not Fauci. I'm Mark Mayfield.
6: Sean Diddy Combs' release date is being moved up again. The music producer and rapper's release from prison has been moved to January 24th, 2028. That's a month earlier than his previously expected release. Diddy was sentenced to 50 months after his conviction on two prostitution charges back in October of 2025. His first release was originally set for June of 2028. All of this comes after Diddy was involved in a prison fight last week that ended up with him in solitary confinement. You're listening to the latest from NBC News Radio.
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12: On this Thursday, another day with some sunshine west of the Cascades. Temperatures near average for this time of year. Upper 70s to near 80 degrees for Seattle and Tacoma. As we go into tomorrow, we'll touch the 80s in a few more spots. But on Saturday, clouds move in, even a few light rain showers for the start of Seafair weekend and highs in the lower 70s. And it'll be a bit breezy as well. Pretty unusual for the end of July into early August. From the Cairo 7 Pinpoint Weather Center, I'm Chief Meteorologist Morgan Palmer, and that's your latest Kixi forecast.
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1: NBC News Radio, I'm Tammy Trujillo. Another wave of U.S. strikes on Iran has been carried out. In a post on X, U.S. Central Command said the strikes hit dozens of targets in response to Tuesday night's attacks by Iran on American forces in the Middle East. CENTCOM said all of the Iranian missiles launched during those attacks were successfully intercepted. President Trump's not commenting on whether Dr. Anthony Fauci should face a contempt of Congress vote in the Senate. More on that from Mark Mayfield.
2: Trump spoke to reporters on Wednesday.
3: I disagreed with him on a lot. I would have had to close down the whole country if I listened to him. I went the Federalist way, which is basically to let the governors decide.
2: Republican Senator Rand Paul said the Homeland Security Committee will vote on a contempt resolution against Fauci next week after he invoked the Fifth Amendment in a COVID-19 hearing. Trump was asked about the vote, but would only say Fauci didn't do him any favors in the early days of the pandemic. The president insisted he left decisions about masking and closing schools to state governors, not Fauci. I'm Mark Mayfield.
1: The man who attacked author Salman Rushdie in 2022 has been found guilty in his federal terrorism trial in New York. That story from Scott Carr.
4: Hadi Mattar rushed onto a stage and stabbed the author at the Chautauqua Institution. Rushdie survived the attack but was left blind in his right eye. Mattar was found guilty Wednesday of aiding a foreign terrorist group and carrying out the orders of the Iranian government. Mattar is already facing a 25-year sentence in state court for stabbing Rushdie. A jury in Buffalo found Mattar guilty. After 2 hours of deliberations, he now faces life in prison. I'm Scott Carr.
1: Late rocker Ozzy Osbourne will be honored at Universal Studios theme parks this Halloween season. Universal Studios Hollywood and Orlando will each feature Ozzy Osbourne, Prince of Darkness Haunted Houses for this year's Halloween Horror Nights events. The Hollywood attraction will take guests through the Osbourne Asylum, while Orlando will feature ruins and a dungeon. 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
6: On this Thursday, another day with some sunshine west of the Cascades. Temperatures near average for this time of year, upper 70s to near 80 degrees for Seattle and Tacoma. As we go into tomorrow, we'll touch the 80s in a few more spots, but on Saturday, clouds move in, even a few light rain showers for the start of Seafair weekend and highs in the lower 70s. And it'll be a bit breezy as well, pretty unusual for the end of July into early August. From the Cairo 7 Pinpoint Weather Center, I'm Chief Meteorologist Morgan Palmer. And that's your latest Kixie forecast.
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1: NBC News Radio, I'm Mark Mayfield. President Trump isn't commenting on whether Dr. Anthony Fauci should face a contempt of Congress vote in the Senate.
2: I disagreed with him on a lot. I would have had it closed down the whole country if I listened to him. I went the Federalist way, which is basically to let the governors decide.
1: Republican Senator Rand Paul said the Homeland Security Committee will vote on a contempt resolution against Fauci next week after he invoked the Fifth Amendment in a COVID-19 hearing. Trump was asked about the vote, but would only say Fauci didn't do him any favors in the early days of the pandemic. Federal Reserve Chairman Kevin Warsh says the U.S. economy is showing impressive resilience following the Fed's announcement yesterday that it's leaving interest rates unchanged. Warsh said job growth has kept pace with the workforce and the unemployment rate has changed little. The next rate decision will come in the middle of September. The U.S. has launched more strikes against Iran. Scott Carr reports from Washington.
3: U.S. Central Command says in a post on X, the strikes are a response to Tuesday night's attacks by Iran on American forces in the Middle East. CENTCOM says all the Iranian missiles were successfully intercepted. Speaking with reporters Wednesday, President Trump said Iran knows it's coming, adding it's our turn, though Trump held out hope that diplomatic efforts will prevail. I'm Scott Carr in Washington.
1: Nevada gaming regulators say online prediction market Kalshi violated a court order by allowing state residents to continue placing bets. The Nevada Gaming Control Board says investigators were able to access prohibited contracts from within the state despite a judge's order to stop the activity in May. Kalshi has agreed to install geofencing technology by August 12th to block Nevada users from accessing the platform. And rapper Afro Man is suing an Ohio police sergeant over a 2022 raid at his home. Authorities executed a search warrant at the rapper's Adams County residence and later returned cash taken during the search. Afro Man claims $400 was missing when the money was returned. You are listening to the latest from NBC News Radio.
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8: On this Thursday, another day with some sunshine west of the Cascades. Temperatures near average for this time of year, upper 70s to near 80 degrees for Seattle and Tacoma. As we go into tomorrow, we'll touch the 80s in a few more spots, but on Saturday, clouds move in, even a few light rain showers for the start of Seafair weekend and highs in the lower 70s. And it'll be a bit breezy as well, pretty unusual for the end of July into early August. From the Cairo 7 Pinpoint Weather Center, I'm Chief Meteorologist Morgan Paul. And that's your latest Kixie forecast.
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1: NBC News Radio, I'm Michael Kastner. Senator Rand Paul will move to hold Dr. Anthony Fauci in contempt of Congress after Fauci refused to answer questions related to COVID-19 on Wednesday.
2: President Biden granted him complete immunity. With a grant of immunity, do you still need Fifth Amendment protections, or do they apply?
1: Fauci appeared in front of a Republican-led Senate panel, but invoked the Fifth Amendment more than 100 times. He said it was to avoid Republicans possibly using his testimony to prosecute him for perjury. It all came days after Paul released what he calls Fauci's diary during the pandemic. President Trump is announcing the Freedom Haulers Initiative today, a push to put military veterans behind the wheels of commercial trucks. The plan comes as the administration pledges to crack down on illegal immigrants and people who can't speak English, driving big rigs on the nation's highways. Todd Blanche's nomination for U.S. Attorney General is on life support as a key vote withholds support over a disputed Justice Department fund. More from Mark Mayfield.
3: Texas Senator John Cornyn said on Wednesday he will not vote for Blanche until the department provides a written commitment permanently ending a proposed $1.8 billion anti-weaponization fund. The Justice Department says it has submitted a written proposal to address Cornyn's concerns, though the senator says it does not meet his request. North Carolina Senator Tom Tillis says he remains optimistic that a compromise can be reached before the Senate Judiciary Committee meets.
1: A new report says China is sending up to 400 handheld missile launchers to Iran. Reuters says Iran purchased hundreds of shoulder-fired air defense missiles along with Chinese missiles for about $70 million and is expected to receive the first shipment within weeks. Michael Kastner, NBC News Radio.
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5: On this Thursday, another day with some sunshine west of the Cascades. Temperatures near average for this time of year, upper 70s to near 80 degrees for Seattle and Tacoma. As we go into tomorrow, we'll touch the 80s in a few more spots, but on Saturday, clouds move in, even a few light rain showers for the start of Seafair weekend and highs in the lower 70s. And it'll be a bit breezy as well, pretty unusual for the end of July into early August. From the Cairo 7 Pinpoint Weather Center, I'm Chief Meteorologist Morgan Palmer, and that's your latest Kixie forecast.
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0: 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As cool now as it was then.
1: NBC News Radio, I'm Michael Kastner. A new report says China is sending up to 400 handheld missile launchers to Iran. More from Tammy Trujillo.
2: Reuters says Iran purchased hundreds of shoulder-fired air defense systems along with Chinese missiles for about $70 million and is expected to receive the first shipment within weeks. The report says the deal was made with a Hong Kong company that's acting as an intermediary between Iran and the Chinese supplier. China's foreign ministry, however, is calling the report completely groundless and says China has consistently played a role in ending Iran's conflict with the U.S.
1: The U.S. has completed another wave of strikes on Iran. In a post on X, U.S. Central Command said the strikes hit dozens of targets in response to Tuesday night's attacks by Iran on American forces in the Middle East. CENTCOM said all of the Iranian missiles launched during those attacks were successfully intercepted. Senator Rand Paul wants to hold Dr. Anthony Fauci in contempt of Congress after Fauci wouldn't answer questions related to COVID-19 on Wednesday. The former White House medical advisor appeared in front of a Republican-led Senate panel but invoked the Fifth Amendment more than 100 times. Cyclosporiasis, the parasitic infection linked to explosive diarrhea, has now spread to 45 states. More from Sarah Lee Kessler.
3: There have been 6,700 lab-confirmed cases so far, with the CDC saying it's investigating more than 11,000 others. The federal health agency also says at least 423 people have been hospitalized, but there have been no deaths. The outbreak, which is caused by ingesting food or water that contains cyclospora bacteria, began 3 months ago.
1: At least 30 people are confirmed dead in Tuesday's earthquake in Japan. The magnitude 6.8 earthquake on the island of Kyushu destroyed or damaged numerous buildings, including a busy shopping mall. Michael Kastner, NBC News Radio.
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9: On this Thursday, another day with some sunshine west of the Cascades. Temperatures near average for this time of year, upper 70s to near 80 degrees for Seattle and Tacoma. As we go into tomorrow, we'll touch the 80s in a few more spots, but on Saturday, clouds move in, even a few light rain showers for the start of Seafair weekend, and highs in the lower 70s. And it'll be a bit breezy as well, pretty unusual for the end of July into early August. From the Cairo 7 Pinpoint Weather Center, I'm Chief Meteorologist Morgan Palmer, and that's your latest KIXI forecast.
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1: NBC News Radio, I'm Michael Kastner. The U.S. has completed another wave of strikes on Iran after President Trump promised to hit the country very hard for targeting U.S. troops. UK's Defense Secretary Wes Streeting says Britain is pushing for de-escalation.
2: That's clearly in everyone's interest, given the impact that this war is having on shipping in the Strait of Hormuz and the economic price that we're all paying as a result.
1: In a post on X, U.S. Central Command said the strikes hit dozens of targets in response to Iran's Tuesday night attacks on American forces in the Middle East. It said all of the Iranian missiles launched during those attacks were successfully intercepted. Kentucky Senator Rand Paul says he will move to hold Dr. Anthony Fauci in contempt of Congress after Fauci refused to answer questions related to COVID-19 on Wednesday.
3: On the advice of counsel, I respectfully decline to answer based upon my rights under the Fifth Amendment to the Constitution.
1: Fauci appeared in front of a Republican-led Senate panel but invoked the Fifth more than 100 times. He said it was to avoid Republicans possibly using his testimony to prosecute him for perjury. Todd Blanche's nomination for U.S. Attorney General is on life support as a key vote withholds support over a disputed Justice Department fund. More from Mark Mayfield.
4: Texas Senator John Cornyn said on Wednesday he will not vote for Blanche until the department provides a written commitment permanently ending a proposed $1.8 billion anti-weaponization fund. The Justice Department says it has submitted a written proposal to address Cornyn's concerns, though the senator says it does not meet his request.
1: The trial of the Massachusetts mom accused of killing her three kids continues today. Lindsay Clancy claims she was suffering from postpartum psychosis when she strangled her 5-year-old, 3-year-old, and 8-month-old in 2023. Michael Kastner, NBC News Radio.
5: This is a Bloomberg Money Minute. Adidas went all in on the World Cup at a cost. The athletic brand posted lower than expected quarterly profit after it splurged on marketing during the event. Adidas bet big on the World Cup, releasing jerseys and merchandise months before rivals such as Nike. But its earnings miss is reflecting a sharp rise in costs, swallowing up the benefit of strong sales. Investors are trying to shake off yesterday's steep losses. Stock futures are heading for a higher open this morning. Shares of Microsoft rallying after earnings are suggesting that its artificial intelligence investments are starting to generate returns. And a diamond empire may be sold at a fraction of its former value. Anglo American is in talks to offload De Beers for about $1 billion. That's a steep drop since 2001 when the diamond giant was worth more than $18 billion. The diamond industry has been struggling with the rising popularity of synthetic stones and a collapse in Chinese luxury spending. Courtney Dunhope, Bloomberg Radio.
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9: On this Thursday, another day with some sunshine west of the Cascades. Temperatures near average for this time of year. Upper 70s to near 80 degrees for Seattle and Tacoma. As we go into tomorrow, we'll touch the 80s in a few more spots. But on Saturday, clouds move in. Even a few light rain showers for the start of Seafair weekend. And highs in the lower 70s. And it'll be a bit breezy as well. Pretty unusual for the end of July into early August. From the Cairo 7 Pinpoint Weather Center, I'm Chief Meteorologist Morgan Palmer, and that's your latest KIXI forecast.

0: to play. People, let me tell you what he did with just a $100.
1: Is she really going out with him?
2: Well, there she is. Let's ask her.
1: Betty, is that Jimmy's ring you're wearing?
2: Mm-hmm.
1: Gee, it must be great riding with him. Is he picking you up after school today?
2: Mm-mm.
1: By the way, where'd you meet him?

And good Thursday morning to you, Breakfast with Benny. Well, today is the day the Blue Angels start their practice sessions as we ramp up to Seafarer Weekend. Are you ready? Oh, man. It's going to be loud and proud.

And good Thursday morning to you. Breakfast with Benny, Kixie, you and a friend, and Journey for the Final Frontier Tour, September at Climate Pledge Arena. 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So what are you waiting for?

I've heard people say that too much of anything is not good for you, baby. But I don't know about that. As many times as we've loved and we've shared love and made love, it doesn't seem to me like it's enough. It's just not enough, baby. It's just not enough.

And good Thursday morning to you, Breakfast with Benny. Well, today is another good day to celebrate a milestone. How about 1 billion views on YouTube for this song? Yeah, Queen's Don't Stop Me Now. I don't think they're stopping anytime soon either. Still crushing it.

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1: Well, traffic not doing too bad this Thursday morning. However, we do have on Highway 99 southbound at State Route 525 and Milepost 51 a recent crash partially blocking most of the lanes in that area, so bring your patience along with you. A few delays. And also on I-5 southbound just north of Sunset Drive and Milepost 255, another collision partially blocking the right hand of the lane in that area. DOT crews and State Patrol have arrived on the scene and they are taking care of that crash. And don't forget today, the Blue Angels have two practice sessions today. The first one is from 11 to 1 and the second one is from 3:30 to 4:40. So bring your patients along with you around the floating bridges today. There will be delays and backups. And that's your Kixie traffic update.
2: NBC News Radio, I'm Michael Kastner. Todd Blanche's nomination for U.S. Attorney General is up in the air as Republican Senator John Cornyn withholds support over a disputed Justice Department fund. Blanche's nomination won't move forward today after Cornyn said he won't vote yes until the department provides a written commitment permanently ending a proposed $1.8 billion anti-weaponization fund. The U.S. has launched another round of airstrikes on Iran. U.S. Central Command said last night the strikes were in response to Tuesday's Iranian attacks on U.S. forces in the Middle East. U.K. Defense Secretary Wes Streeting says he doesn't want to see a widening of the conflict.
3: Let's hope that we begin to see a return to de-escalation in the coming days. But as events overnight shows and the events in the last week have shown, this is a fragile situation.
2: The strikes came after President Trump told reporters Wednesday that the U.S. would hit Iran hard. A new report says China is sending up to 400 handheld missile launchers to Iran. Tammy Trujillo reports.
4: Reuters says Iran purchased hundreds of shoulder-fired air defense systems along with Chinese missiles for about $70 million and is expected to receive the first shipment within weeks. The report says the deal was made with a Hong Kong company that's acting as an intermediary between Iran and the Chinese supplier. China's foreign ministry, however, is calling the report completely groundless and says China has consistently played a role in ending Iran's conflict with the U.S.
2: Robert F. Kennedy Jr. is stepping into the kitchen.
5: Hi, I'm Robert F. Kennedy Jr., your HHS secretary, and we're here for the first episode of The Real Food Show.
2: The Health and Human Services Secretary has a new cooking show out today aimed to teach Americans how to cook with his agency's new dietary guidelines.
5: Let's get cooking.
2: Kennedy says it's about showing people they can make affordable meals at home for less than the cost of fast food. Michael Kastner, NBC News Radio.
6: This is a Bloomberg Money Minute. Hims & Hers Health is facing a legal challenge, and investors are taking notice. The Federal Trade Commission, the state of Utah, and Los Angeles County is suing the telehealth company for allegedly misleading consumers about its products, making cancellations difficult, and sharing sensitive health information with Meta and Snapchat. Hims is denying the claims. Shares plunged close to 15% yesterday. Wall Street hit the brakes on Wednesday. Stocks tumbled after the Federal Reserve held rates steady. However, investors are worried that the central bank is not moving fast enough to tame inflation. This morning, stock futures are looking at gains. And Netflix is said to be dishing out $200 million for broadcast rights to next year's FIFA Women's World Cup. The streaming service already announced that it had acquired the rights to show matches in the U.S. and Canada for the next two tournaments. But the financial details have not been reported until now. No comment so far from Netflix. Courtney Donahoe, Bloomberg Radio.
7: On this Thursday, another day with some sunshine west of the Cascades. Temperatures near average for this time of year. Upper 70s to near 80 degrees for Seattle and Tacoma. As we go into tomorrow, we'll touch the 80s in a few more spots. But on Saturday, clouds move in. Even a few light rain showers for the start of Seafair weekend and highs in the lower 70s. And it'll be a bit breezy as well. Pretty unusual for the end of July into early August. From the Cairo 7 Pinpoint Weather Center, I'm Chief Meteorologist Morgan Palmer, and that's your latest Kixie forecast.
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And good Thursday morning to you, Breakfast with Benny. Well, Willie Nelson, he has a huge fight on his hands as he's now urging others to join him and standing by his beloved Texas hometown as he's speaking out against building AI data centers nearby. He posted a lengthy post on Instagram recently in making a heartfelt plea to protect Abbott, Texas, where he still has a home and farmland.

0: Retro Radio KIXI. We're going 45 RPM. No matter what the speed limit says.
1: And good Thursday morning to you. Breakfast with many. Well, out here in the Pacific Northwest, we love our salmon. And get this. Since 1980 and the Mount St. Helens eruption, the Chinook salmon, they weren't around. But now, thanks to the Department of Fish and Wildlife of Washington and the Pacific Salmon Commission Southern Fund, they're reintroducing Chinook salmon to the watershed area at the Upper North Fork at Toutle River. The agency plans to release up to 600 hatchery origin Chinook annually, as well as 300 spring Chinook and 300 fall Chinook. The Chinook reintroductions above the sediment structure began last year. So if you're like me, we hope they return, huh?
2: I tell you why I can't find you. Every time I go out to your place, you gone fishing.
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0: You ain't got no ambition. Gone fishing by a shady, weighty pool.
1: 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Really la.
0: I'm wishing I could be that kind of fool.
1: Shall I twist your arm?
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1: Welcome to the club.

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1: Papa Bing, I've stopped by your place a time or two lately, and you aren't home either.
0: Well, I'm a busy man, Louie. I got a lot of big deals cooking. I was probably tied up at the studio.
1: You aren't tied up, your dog. 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There's a sign up on your door.
0: Pops, don't blab it around, will you?
1: Gone fishing.
0: 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I got me a big one staked out.
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0: I don't have to work. I got me a piece of Gary.
1: Cows need milking in the barn.
0: I have the twins on that detail. They each take a side.
1: But you just don't give a darn.
0: Getting 4 bits of cow and hand lotion.
1: You just never seem to learn.
0: Man, you taught me.
1: You ain't got no ambition.
0: You're convincing.
1: Gone fishing. Got your hound dog by your side.
0: That's old Cindy Lou going with me.

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4: Well, looks like we have some police activity southbound Highway 99 at State Route 525 in Linwood. That area remains blocked due to an earlier collision. Incident response team, State Patrol are all on the scene to take care of that. Seems though it was a pretty serious motorcycle crash. Expect delays. Probably look at some detours if you're in that area. And also, just a quick heads up, the Blue Angels do have their practice sessions today over Lake Washington, so expect delays in and around those bridges, on-ramps and off-ramps to 520 and I-90. The first session is from 11 a.m. to 1, and the second practice session is from 3:30 to 4:40. And that's your Kixie Traffic Update.

And good Thursday morning to you, Breakfast with Benny. I know many of us are still trying to reel in the shooting back at the Bight of Seattle this last Sunday. But now some claims are going against the Blue Water Taco Grill, as there's an investigation about the manager who ordered families outside during the shooting. Now, of course, these are just claims. But honestly, if I were a business and there was something like that going on around me, I would totally welcome in anyone if I had the space. I know you'd do the same. Just hope these are false claims.

0: The one and only. The one and only. 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

And good Thursday morning to you, Breakfast with Benny. Well, it sounds like Seattle Police Department Chief Sean Barnes is out. Sources are confirming Seattle Mayor Katie Wilson has asked Seattle Police Chief Sean Barnes to resign following the incident and investigation of the shooting at the Bight of Seattle last Sunday.

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1: Well, we still have that motorcycle crash and investigation on Highway 99 southbound at State 525 in Linwood. They are still blocked. Crews are still on the scene and investigating the situation. So bring your patients along with you in that area and expect delays. Some of your current traveling times, Everett to Seattle, 45 minutes. Federal Way to Bellevue, about 47 minutes. Federal Way to Seattle, about 42 minutes. And SeaTaxi Seattle, about 25 minutes. And that's your Kixie traffic update.
2: NBC News Radio, I'm Michael Kastner. President Trump is announcing the Freedom Haulers Initiative today. It's a push to put military veterans behind the wheels of commercial trucks. More from Tammy Trujillo.
3: The plan comes as the administration pledges to crack down on illegal immigrants and people who can't speak English driving big rigs on the nation's highways. The initiative will involve bringing together the Departments of Transportation, Labor, Veterans Affairs, and War for vets to get expedited commercial driver's licenses after they complete their service. Trump will unveil the program at the White House alongside Transportation Secretary Sean Duffy. I'm Tammy Trujillo.
2: The U.S. has launched another round of airstrikes on Iran, U.S. Central Command said last night. The strikes were in response to Tuesday's Iranian attacks on U.S. forces in the Middle East. Wednesday night's strikes on Iran came after President Trump told reporters that the U.S. would hit Iran hard. Todd Blanche's nomination for U.S. Attorney General is on life support as a key vote withholds support over a disputed Justice Department fund. More from Mark Mayfield.
4: Texas Senator John Cornyn said on Wednesday he will not vote for Blanche until the department provides a written commitment permanently ending a proposed $1.8 billion anti-weaponization fund. The Justice Department says it has submitted a written proposal to address Cornyn's concerns, though the senator says it does not meet his request. North Carolina Senator Tom Tillis says he remains optimistic that a compromise can be reached before the Senate Judiciary Committee meets.
2: Senator Rand Paul of Kentucky says he will move to hold Dr. Anthony Fauci in contempt of Congress after Fauci refused to answer questions related to COVID-19 on Wednesday.
5: On the advice of counsel, I respectfully decline to answer based upon my rights under the Fifth Amendment to the Constitution.
2: Fauci appeared in front of a Republican-led Senate panel. Michael Kastner, NBC News Radio.
6: This is a Bloomberg Money Minute. On Wall Street, stocks are bouncing back today a bit after yesterday's rout. A lot of positivity surrounding Microsoft and its cloud unit. It grew at the fastest clip in 4 years, suggesting solid prospects for its AI and computing services. Disney, meantime, revamping its streaming services to jumpstart subscriber growth, with a focus on thinking of Disney Plus as a front door for the company's fans worldwide. Turns out the World Cup was only half full for some. Adidas, or Adidas as they say, quarterly profit lower on increasing marketing spending, even though it sold a lot of jerseys and balls. And Anheuser-Busch InBev sponsorship boosted demand for Michelob Ultra, but not enough to offset weak volumes in the China area. Starbucks and Chipotle have tweaked their menus and rewards to win over diners, and it's working, with Starbucks chicken wraps and iced fruit drinks apparently an especially big hit. And Chili's launching a new retro design, reaching for nostalgia. Denise Pellegrini, Bloomberg Radio.
7: On this Thursday, another day with some sunshine west of the Cascades. Temperatures near average for this time of year. Upper 70s to near 80 degrees for Seattle and Tacoma. As we go into tomorrow, we'll touch the 80s in a few more spots, but on Saturday, clouds move in, even a few light rain showers for the start of Seafair weekend, and highs in the lower 70s. And it'll be a bit breezy as well. Pretty unusual for the end of July into early August. From the Cairo 7 Pinpoint Weather Center, I'm Chief Meteorologist Morgan Palmer, and that's your latest Kixie forecast.
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And good Thursday morning to you, Breakfast with Benny. Well, today is the day the Blue Angels start their practice sessions as we ramp up to Seafarer Weekend. Are you ready? Oh, man. It's going to be loud and proud.

And good Thursday morning to you, Breakfast with Benny. Well, it's with heavy heart that we've lost another great lead singer and co-founder of the Chantels. Arlene Smith has passed away at the age of 84. She brought the amazing R&B girl group from the Bronx up to fame in 1957 and never looked back. Godspeed to you, ma'am, and thanks for the memories.

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2: Well, we still have that motorcycle crash and investigation on Highway 99 southbound at State Route 525 in Linwood. They are still blocked. Crews are still on the scene and investigating the situation. So bring your patients along with you in that area and expect delays. Some of your current traveling times, Everett to Seattle, 45 minutes. Federal Way to Bellevue, about 47 minutes. Federal Way to Seattle, about 42 minutes. And SeaTac to Seattle, about 25 minutes. And that's your Kixie traffic update.

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4: And good Thursday morning to you, Breakfast with Minnie. 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Well, a man in Montana who went hiking accidentally impaled himself with his while out on a 10-mile hike with his friends. 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
1: Well, it looks like on I-5 northbound, just north of the Boeing Access Road, milepost 158, a recent crash partially blocking the two right lanes. And also on State Route 525 southbound at Lincoln Way and milepost 3, another crash partially blocking the left lane in that area. As well as still that motorcycle crash and investigation on Highway 99 southbound in Linwood. They are still blocked. Crews are still on the scene and investigating the situation. So bring your patients along with you in that area and expect delays. I'm Benny for your warm 106.9 traffic.
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3: NBC News Radio, I'm Michael Kastner. The latest GDP report shows the economy slowed more than expected last month due to the war in Iran. It found the economy grew at a yearly rate of 1.5% during the three-month period that ended in June. That's against growth of 2.1% over the previous year. The U.S. has completed another wave of strikes on Iran after President Trump promised to hit the country very hard for targeting U.S. troops. U.K. Defense Secretary Wes Streeting says Britain has been pushing for de-escalation.
4: That's clearly in everyone's interest, given the impact that this war is having on shipping in the Strait of Hormuz and the economic price that we're all paying as a result.
3: In a post on X, U.S. Central Command said the strikes hit dozens of targets in response to Iran's Tuesday night attacks on American forces in the Middle East. It said all of the Iranian missiles launched during those attacks were successfully intercepted. A critical health crisis is unfolding in earthquake-ravaged Venezuela. Natalie Rodriguez with more.
5: A little over a month after the catastrophic twin earthquakes killed over 5,500 people, aid workers warn a secondary disaster is looming. Massive plumes of toxic concrete dust are triggering severe respiratory issues among displaced survivors, while ruptured sewer lines have contaminated the regional water supply. Medical teams are racing to deploy mobile clinics to combat a sudden spike in waterborne illnesses. Physical damage is now estimated at nearly $20 billion.
3: The father of the Appalachian High School shooter in Georgia is facing sentencing. Colin Gray was convicted of second-degree murder and several other charges earlier this year. He gave Colt Gray the gun that ended up being used to kill two students and two teachers at the Barrow County School. He faces up to 180 years. Michael Kastner, NBC News Radio.
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7: This is a Bloomberg Money Minute. On Wall Street, stocks are bouncing back a bit after yesterday's rout. A lot of positivity surrounding Microsoft and its cloud unit. It grew at the fastest clip in 4 years, and that indicates solid prospects for its AI and computing services. Inflation, meantime, coming in somewhat weaker than some expected. And mixed picture on the economy overall. Economic growth moderating in the second quarter. Inflation-adjusted gross domestic product increased at an annualized 1.5% in the 3 months through June. Consumer spending, though, it rose at a stronger than expected 3.2% rate. Business investment continued to boom amid the rush to invest in AI. Disney revamping streaming services to jumpstart subscriber growth. And Starbucks and Chipotle have tweaked menus and rewards to win over diners, and it's working. The chain's raising sales guidance thanks to new menu items and revamped loyalty programs. Starbucks chicken wraps and iced fruit drinks were an especially big hit. Denise Pellegrini, Bloomberg Radio.
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18: On this Thursday, another day with some sunshine west of the Cascades. Temperatures near average for this time of year, upper 70s to near 80 degrees for Seattle and Tacoma. As we go into tomorrow, we'll touch the 80s in a few more spots, but on Saturday, clouds move in, even a few light rain showers for the start of Seafair weekend, and highs in the lower 70s. And it'll be a bit breezy as well, pretty unusual for the end of July into early August. From the Cairo 7 Pinpoint Weather Center, I'm Chief Meteorologist Morgan Palmer, and that's your latest Kixie forecast.
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And good Thursday morning to you, Breakfast with Benny. Well, according to the outage map, Seattle City Light's website shows almost 5,000 customers are without power in West Seattle. Sounds like Seattle City Light is still investigating the cause of the power outage and has no estimated time of when they'll get the lights back on. Sorry, folks, if you're in your morning routine and you don't have any power for that coffee maker.

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1: And good Thursday morning to you. Breakfast with Benny. Yes, I know by now everyone's heard of the viral raccoon Jimothy out here in the Pacific Northwest. Well, now the Seattle Mariners, they're giving him his very own day. And next Wednesday, August 5th, the first 20,000 fans will take home a Jimothy rookie card, including several chase cards. And you can also score a Jimothy t-shirt through their special ticket offer. What's also great is portions of next Wednesday's game will benefit the Ballard Food Bank. So cool.

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11: Well, it looks like on I-5 northbound, just north of the Boeing Access Road, milepost 158, a recent crash partially blocking the two right lanes. And also on State Route 525 southbound at Lincoln Way and milepost 3, another crash partially blocking the left lane in that area. As well as still that motorcycle crash and investigation on Highway 99 southbound in Linwood. They are still blocked. Crews are still on the scene and investigating the situation. So bring your patients along with you in that area and expect delays. I'm Benny for your Warm 106.9 traffic.

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Breakfast with Benny. Well, a summer Pacific Northwest bucket list idea for you. The Mount Rainier Gondola at Crystal Mountain Resort will take you from the bottom, almost 7,000 feet up, to the summit house. Amazing food, breathtaking views, and you on Mount Rainier.

And good Thursday morning to you, Breakfast with Benny. Folks, unfortunately, I got to jam out of here a little bit early, have an appointment to make, but I hope you all have a great rest of your Thursday. And hey, don't forget, today is National Cheesecake Day. Oh, no. That means I have to walk extra today. Man, that's all for a good cause, right? We'll see you tomorrow morning for more Breakfast with Benny right here on Seattle's Retro Radio, AM 880 KIXI. Have a great Thursday.

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1: Well, it looks like on I-5 northbound, just north of the Boeing Access Road, mile post 158, a recent crash partially blocking the two right lanes. And also on State Route 525 southbound at Lincoln Way and mile post 3, another crash partially blocking the left lane in that area. As well as still that motorcycle crash and investigation on Highway 99 southbound in Linwood. They are still blocked. Crews are still on the scene and investigating the situation. So bring your patients along with you in that area and expect delays. I'm Benny for your Warm 106.9 traffic.
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3: 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I'm Chris Caraggio.
4: Tensions are rising again between Iran and the U.S. In a post on X yesterday, U.S. Central Command said strikes were conducted against dozens of targets in response to Tuesday night's attacks by Iran on American forces in the Middle East. CENTCOM said all of the Iranian missiles launched during those attacks were successfully intercepted. A new report has found the economy has slowed more than expected due to the conflict in Iran. The latest GDP report shows the economy grew at a yearly rate of 1.5% during the three-month period that ended in June. That's against growth of 2.1 over the previous quarter. A multi-day severe weather threat is moving into the Central Plains and Midwest. NBC's Ryan Chandler reports it comes on the heels of torrential rain and flooding from Pennsylvania to Connecticut.
5: Downpours also flooding upstate New York, where some communities saw more than 10 inches of rain in just 24 hours, prompting water rescues and forcing drivers to abandon submerged cars.
4: NOAA's Weather Prediction Center has issued a 2 out of 4 risk of flash flooding for parts of Minnesota, Kansas, Iowa, and other states across the region today. The most intense storms are expected to form across parts of central South Dakota and north central Nebraska. Moving into tomorrow, the weather threat will shift into the upper and middle Mississippi Valley. At the same time, some parts of the country, including the Southwest, are contending with extreme heat with temperatures as much as 20 degrees above normal. Todd Blanche's nomination for U.S. Attorney General has hit a roadblock as Texas Senator John Cornyn withholds support over a disputed Justice Department fund. Blanche's nomination will not be advanced by the Senate Judiciary Committee today after Cornyn said he won't vote yes until the DOJ provides a written commitment permanently ending a proposed $1.8 billion anti-weaponization fund. The Justice Department says it has submitted a written proposal to address Cornyn's concerns. However, Senator Cornyn says that written proposal does not meet his request. I'm Chris Caraggio, NBC News Radio.
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7: 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I'm Denise Pellegrini. 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We asked David Auerbach, CIO at Hoya Capital Real Estate, what kind of real estate REITs would be good to invest in.
8: Senior housing, because there's a lack of new supply and we're getting older by the second.
7: Also, he says residential real estate landlords, because homes are just too expensive for many to buy.
8: When you look at home builders, the lack of affordability, it's the single family rentals and the apartment REITs that are benefiting.
7: And Auerbach also says invest in warehouses that data centers need.
8: Talk about data center growth, data center. New data center development means new industrial warehouse development for those suppliers that are going to be close.
7: Auerbach says he expects to see more warehouses go up in suburbs to support all the data center growth. Data center capacity could double by 2030, according to real estate company JLL. And that's the Bloomberg Real Estate Report. I'm Denise Pellegrini.
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15: 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Research has shown that proper hydration supports cognitive function and energy levels. At the end of the day, you want to create your very own wind-down ritual, an hour before bed, whatever that might look like for you. But again, away from screens if you can. And as you get back into bed, it's all about breathing again. 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That really works for me. I'm Dr. Sanjay Gupta, helping you live a better life.
16: On this Thursday, another day with some sunshine west of the Cascades. Temperatures near average for this time of year. Upper 70s to near 80 degrees for Seattle and Tacoma. As we go into tomorrow, we'll touch the 80s in a few more spots. But on Saturday, clouds move in. Even a few light rain showers for the start of Seafair weekend and highs in the lower 70s. And it'll be a bit breezy as well. Pretty unusual for the end of July into early August. From the Cairo 7 Pinpoint Weather Center, I'm Chief Meteorologist Morgan Paul. And that's your latest Kixi forecast.
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14: With the Bloomberg Small Business Report, I'm John Tucker. For a growing number of young workers, quitting their regular jobs to become social media influencers is becoming more plausible. Call it the middle-class creator economy. The rise of TikTok, Instagram Reels, and Amazon storefronts is allowing them to piece together an income online through brand deals, affiliate links, and highly personal videos documenting everyday life. A small but loyal audience can now generate enough income to rival a mid-level salary. Brands are increasingly moving money toward these so-called micro-influencers, smaller online personalities who have less than 100,000 followers. They may not become stars, but success online can bring greater freedom and higher pay than traditional office jobs. This middle-class hustle does require constant effort to maintain and has no promise of lifetime longevity, with creators having no predictable paycheck or job protections. 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
1: Moving you forward in your life, one piece of intelligence at a time. It's the Intelligence for Your Life program. My name is John Tesh, and my body's a bit weird. I don't ever get bit by mosquitoes. We're not sure what that is. But scientists say, I'm lucky. Scientists say some foods do make us more likely to be bitten by mosquitoes. And here's some of the highlights according to the journal Chemical Senses. First, salty foods, including French fries and potato chips and peanuts. It turns out that sodium increases the amount of lactic acid released in your sweat, and lactic acid is a top mosquito magnet. Same goes for pickles, by the way, or any fermented food, including sauerkraut, yogurt, kombucha, and cheese. The fermentation process actually creates higher levels of lactic acid in food, so mosquitoes will be drawn to you and to the food you're eating. And another bug bite magnet happens to be alcohol. Whether you prefer beer or cocktails, they contain carbs that will ultimately be processed as sugar. Mosquitoes love sugar. In fact, researchers say if insects can't satisfy their sweet tooth on the rim of your glass, they'll go after the sweet scent of sugar coming from your breath.
2: Intelligence for your life.
1: And just ahead, we have the simple antidote to stress and anxiety. Do not miss this. I've got more of your favorite Kixi music for you right after we check the latest news.
3: NBC News Radio. I'm Chris Caraggio. Tensions are rising again between Iran and the U.S. NBC's Matt Bradley reports that, according to officials, the U.S. launched new strikes overnight against Iranian targets.
4: They lasted about 2 hours, according to Central Command, and struck dozens of Islamic Revolutionary Guard targets in Iran, including military command centers, missile and drone facilities, coastal surveillance and defense sites, and maritime capabilities.
3: CENTCOM says all of the Iranian missiles launched earlier in the week were successfully intercepted. The latest GDP report found the economy grew at a yearly rate of 1.5% during the three-month period that ended in June. That's against growth of 2.1% over the previous quarter. Meanwhile, the annual inflation rate has now risen to 3.5%. President Trump is suggesting he could withdraw Todd Blanche's nomination for attorney general until two Republican holdouts are out of office. In a Truth Social post today, he said that he has no objection to temporarily withdrawing the nomination if Senators John Cornyn and Tom Tillis do not do the right thing. Cornyn and Tillis have both expressed reservations about confirming Blanche over Trump's proposed anti-weaponization fund. Trump's post came after the Senate Judiciary Committee postponed a vote on Blanche's nomination today. Cornyn responded to Trump in a post on X saying, POTUS is mistaken if he believes concerns about the provisions in his tax lawsuit settlement are limited to me and Senator Tillis. President Trump is set to announce the Freedom Haulers Initiative today alongside Transportation Secretary Sean Duffy. The plan comes as the administration pledges to crack down on illegal immigrants and people who can't speak English driving big rigs on the nation's highways. The FDA is investigating a separate cyclosporiasis outbreak not linked to lettuce. Almost 100 cases have been connected with the separate outbreak. Traceback efforts can prove to be difficult due to the time it takes people to experience symptoms. I'm Chris Caraggio, NBC News Radio.
5: This is a Bloomberg Money Minute. Norwegian Cruise Lines is cutting its annual forecast, saying bookings for the year ahead are weak. Shares of Norwegian this hour down about 8%, and that's dragging shares of rivals like Royal Caribbean and Carnival lower as well. Elsewhere on Wall Street, though, the tech sector seeing huge gains today thanks to earnings from Microsoft late Wednesday, showing all those billions it's been spending on AI have started to reap some profits. With that, right now, the Dow is up 0.8%, the tech-heavy NASDAQ 2.5% higher, the S&P is up 1.3%. Shares of Chipotle soaring today, up more than 12% after better-than-forecast sales last quarter, thanks to adding honey chicken and other new items to its menu. It's also raised its full-year guidance. And a setback in housing. Home prices still rising, and now just this week, average long-term mortgage rates hit 6.6%, the highest in a year, according to Freddie Mac, as the war with Iran keeps inflation stubbornly high. Tom Busby, Bloomberg Radio.
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17: On this Thursday, another day with some sunshine west of the Cascades. Temperatures near average for this time of year. Upper 70s to near 80 degrees for Seattle and Tacoma. As we go into tomorrow, we'll touch the 80s in a few more spots. But on Saturday, clouds move in, even a few light rain showers for the start of Seafair weekend and highs in the lower 70s. And it'll be a bit breezy as well. Pretty unusual for the end of July into early August. From the Cairo 7 Pinpoint Weather Center, I'm Chief Meteorologist Morgan Palmer, and that's your latest Kixie forecast.

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1: It's Intelligence for Life on the radio. My name is John Tesh, and did you know that jumping in a pool can absolutely reduce your stress almost instantly? I know this feeling. Clinical psychologist Dr. Jenny Teitz says, when we submerge ourselves in cool water and hold our breath, whether it's a pool, lake, ocean, or even dunking in a kiddie pool, it activates what's known as our dive reflex. That slows your heart rate and redirects blood away from your extremities and toward your heart. That physiological change has been shown to decrease anxiety significantly. Submerging yourself in cool water also shifts more blood to your brain and creates a sense of clarity that can help calm overwhelming emotions. Yeah, jumping in a pool will reduce your stress almost instantly.
2: Intelligence for your life.
1: And coming up for you, gentlemen, if you have developed a dad bod, science says this could be a sign of something very positive. In a moment, I'll tell you how fatherhood can actually reshape your body and at the same time, reshape your brain.
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4: NBC News Radio, I'm Chris Caraccio. Stocks are sharply higher on Wall Street. It comes despite an underwhelming GDP report and a sell-off yesterday after the Fed moved to keep interest rates steady. The Dow Jones has been up over 500 points. The S&P 500 has been up over 100 points. And the NASDAQ has been up over 600 points at times. President Trump is proposing a withdrawal of Todd Blanche's nomination for attorney general until two Republican holdouts are out of office. Trump posted on Truth Social today he has no objection to temporarily withdrawing the nomination if Senators John Cornyn and Tom Tillis do not do the right thing. Earlier today, the Senate Judiciary Committee postponed a vote on Blanche's nomination. President Trump is announcing the Freedom Haulers Initiative. It's a push to put military veterans behind the wheels of commercial trucks.
5: As we get illegal aliens off the roads today, we're also taking action to replace these unqualified migrant truck drivers with highly qualified American veterans.
4: While speaking outside the White House lawn today, Trump said too many illegal aliens are driving big rigs, terrorizing the nation's highways because they can't speak English. The initiative will involve bringing together the Departments of Transportation, Labor, Veterans Affairs, and War for Vets. The father of the Appalachian high school shooter in Georgia has been sentenced to 15 years in prison. Colin Gray was convicted of second-degree murder and several other charges earlier this year. He gave Colt Gray the gun that ended up being used to kill two students and two teachers at the Barrow County School in September of 2024. Colin Gray is the first parent of a school shooter to be convicted of murder. Colt Gray, who is now 16, was recently sentenced to life without the possibility of parole. The American Red Cross is warning of a nationwide blood shortage. It's declared its second-ever national blood supply crisis. Health officials are asking eligible donors of all blood types to make an appointment, noting that a single donation can help patients in critical need. I'm Chris Caraccio, NBC News Radio.
6: This is a Bloomberg Money Minute. Microsoft is on track today to record the largest one-day increase in market value for any stock in history. That's after reporting quarterly results that indicate special strength in its AI-related business. It's not all well in techland, though. Meta Platforms out with disappointing quarterly revenue forecasts. That is triggering investor concern may not benefit fast enough from Meta's massive outlay on artificial intelligence. The U.S. is weighing a huge fee for foreign students wanting to work. Wall Street Journal says the Trump administration is considering attaching a $100,000 price tag on international students' ability to work in the U.S. after they graduate from a U.S. university. This could hurt schools and also tech companies. And Orchid, a new AI personal assistant, is facing social media backlash. In an ad campaign, Orchid suggests it could help save a struggling relationship by reminding a forgetful boyfriend about an anniversary and can even buy flowers and book a restaurant reservation. Denise Pellegrini, Bloomberg Radio.
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16: On this Thursday, another day with some sunshine west of the Cascades. Temperatures near average for this time of year. Upper 70s to near 80 degrees for Seattle and Tacoma. As we go into tomorrow, we'll touch the 80s in a few more spots. But on Saturday, clouds move in. Even a few light rain showers for the start of Seafair weekend and highs in the lower 70s. And it'll be a bit breezy as well. Pretty unusual for the end of July into early August. From the Cairo 7 Pinpoint Weather Center, I'm Chief Meteorologist Morgan Palmer, and that's your latest Kixi forecast.

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Are there smooth, mellow sounds? Check. Are there falsetto voices flinging? Check. And you don't even need to ask. There are saxophones present at no extra charge. It's Saturday Night Soundwaves, and it's the more easy rock sounds of KIXI, hosted by me, Seth Thompson. Join me, won't you? I'll be sure to set the mood every Saturday at 5 p.m.

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We do.

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1: I had seen this in a couple of the medical journals, and I was like, oh, I can see why this would be a problem. And I wanted to get your opinion, Gib, because you do have three kids under the age of 12.
2: Mm-hmm.
1: Melatonin now becoming a big problem for little kids, especially melatonin gummies. Adult use has quintupled over the last few years, and there's been a 530% increase in poison center calls for pediatric or kid melatonin use over the same time period. It's not always kids accidentally eating them either. Studies show melatonin is the second most common supplement given to children behind multivitamins, and too much can be toxic. You know, stuff like this is not really, it's like the, like supplements. It's not regulated totally. So you,
2: right.
1: If it says 5 milligrams, it could be 10 milligrams.
2: Right. So you want to make sure it look,
1: have you seen some of this?
2: I have not seen anybody overdose on melatonin, but I have seen the increased use in both adults and children.
1: Right.
2: So we tend to use it very sparingly. So make sure you have a trusted company that you can get your supplements from. I'm not going to name any names right now, but make sure that they are properly regulated by the nutritional supplement agencies that regulate them. It's not the FDA. So make sure that you know exactly what you're putting in there and use it sparingly. So we sometimes use it if we're traveling really far and we need to make sure the kids fall asleep at to adjust to the new time zone, we will use it. But other than that, we try to use it not at all. I do know some people who are like, every night I want to get to bed, I'm giving my kids melatonin, and that teach their own, but that makes me uncomfortable.
1: Yeah. And the first signs of melatonin poisoning, by the way, in kids are an upset stomach, vomiting, and even diarrhea.
2: Oh, wow.
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1: Welcome to Intelligence for Your Life. I am John Tesh, your grateful host, and grateful that we have another grandbaby on the way, me and Connie. So let's talk about babies. Did you know that the easiest way to make 9 new friends is to have a baby? It was a study by Wheaton College in Illinois. They found, the researchers did, that a woman's circle of friends shoots from 13 to 22 after having children. It's easier to bond with other women once you have a baby. That's the reason. In fact, 4 out of 10 said they felt comfortable sharing personal information with fellow moms. Men, on the other hand, tend to lose friends after becoming fathers because they have less free time. And the things that men typically do with their friends, like going to a bar, playing golf, playing pool, don't lend themselves to bringing a baby or a child along.
2: Intelligence for Your Life with John Tesh.
1: 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I'll tell you about this next.
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4: 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I'm Chris Caraccio.
5: President Trump says he may temporarily withdraw Todd Blanche's nomination for attorney general until 2 Republican holdouts are out of office. In a Truth Social post today, Trump said he has no objection to temporarily withdrawing the nomination if Senators John Cornyn and Tom Tillis do not do the right thing. The post came after the Senate Judiciary Committee postponed a planned vote today on Blanche's nomination. President Trump is announcing the Freedom Haulers Initiative to help military veterans become commercial truck drivers. Speaking today from the White House lawn, Trump says the effort will provide expedited commercial driver's licenses through several federal agencies after veterans complete their service. He says the initiative is also aimed at replacing non-English-speaking truck drivers with qualified American veterans. A federal judge has denied the Department of Justice's request for unredacted voter rolls from New Jersey. Judge Zahid Qureshi ruled that the DOJ does not have legal grounds to obtain the full records, siding with the state's decision to withhold voters' sensitive personal information. The Justice Department says it will appeal the decision. The father of the Appalachian High School shooter in Georgia has been sentenced to 15 years in prison. Before sentencing, Judge Nicholas Prim noted Colin Gray gave his son Colt Gray the gun that was used to kill 2 students and 2 teachers at the Barrow County School in September of 2024.
6: The warning lights were flashing brighter and brighter, and you didn't get him help, and you didn't remove his access to the guns.
5: Colin Gray was convicted of second-degree murder and several other charges earlier this year. He's the first parent of a school shooter to be convicted of murder. Colt Gray, who is now 16, was recently sentenced to life without the possibility of parole. Hollywood couple George and Amal Clooney have left their southern France home as wildfires continue to spread. The couple and their 9-year-old twins evacuated their property as officials battled the fires. Clooney says the family hopes residents remain safe and is committed to helping rebuild the community if needed.
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7: This is a Bloomberg Money Minute. We're looking at major gains for many stocks today, Microsoft among them. Those shares surging after a company reported quarterly results that indicate special strength in its AI-related businesses. Also, U.S. refiners posting some of their most profitable quarters ever due to the global fuel shortage as a result of the Iran war. On the other hand, Meta Platforms out with disappointing quarterly revenue forecasts. That is triggering some investor concerns. Meta may not be benefiting fast enough from its massive outlay on artificial intelligence. The U.S. is weighing a major fee for foreign students who want to work after graduating. Wall Street Journal says Trump administration considering a $100,000 fee for international students' ability to work in the U.S. after they graduate from a U.S. university. This could hurt schools and tech companies. And Cheesecake Factory getting a lot of attention today. It's National Cheesecake Day, by the way, full of deals and new flavor rollouts across the cheesecake industry today. Denise Pellegrini, Bloomberg Radio.
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10: On this Thursday, another day with some sunshine west of the Cascades. Temperatures near average for this time of year, upper 70s to near 80 degrees for Seattle and Tacoma. As we go into tomorrow, we'll touch the 80s in a few more spots, but on Saturday, clouds move in, even a few light rain showers for the start of Seafair weekend, and highs in the lower 70s. And it'll be a bit breezy as well, pretty unusual for the end of July into early August. From the Cairo 7 Pinpoint Weather Center, I'm Chief Meteorologist Morgan Palmer, and that's your latest Kixie forecast.

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0: It's Intelligence for Your Life on the John Tesh Radio Show. 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
1: John Tesh with you. We love spotting travel trends, and here's one now. A growing number of travelers are now planning trips around books and reading. They're visiting locations from their favorite novels, touring places where famous authors have lived, or they're simply looking for something increasingly rare, uninterrupted time to read. Skyscanner's Travel Trends report found that 55% of travelers had booked or would consider a trip inspired by a book. The vacation rental platform VRBO reported that 91% of people surveyed expressed interest in a trip devoted to reading and relaxing. They call those trips readaways instead of getaways. Tour companies are responding. EF Ultimate Break is launching a 12-day Croatia trip based on the novel People We Meet on Vacation, since the book's plot talks about Dubrovnik and Split. The company Novel Travels runs reader tours tied to New York historical fiction. And Ladies Who Lit takes readers on international trips to places like Barbados and the Swiss Alps. Hotels are jumping in, too. Avani Hotels launched a book club across 44 properties worldwide. And the appeal is simple. In a world full of constant notifications and highlight reels, readers are choosing something slower and more focused for their vacation.
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1: John Tesh with Gib Gerard, and here are some goal-setting and productivity tips, a few tips to help you reach your goals, first of all. First thing is start or restart things on a Monday. Gib and I have talked about this before. Studies show that we're more likely to commit ourselves to change and to stick with it if we feel like we're starting with a clean slate. It doesn't have to be New Year's.
2: It doesn't. We get a New Year's Day. You can get it on the first of the month. You can get it on a Monday. Anytime you have a natural restart, you get the same psychological benefit of New Year's Day. So if you're the kind of person that needs that, if you're the kind of New Year's resolution kind of person, but there's a habit that you're thinking, oh, I'll just wait until New Year's Day to do it. Don't. Just wait until Monday. Start Monday. Actually start Monday. Use that psychological benefit to your advantage and go for it.
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0: Welcome back to Intelligence for Your Life. John Tesh here for you. Are you anything like your dog? You know, our dogs are affectionate, they're dependable, and forgiving. We should all be more like our dogs. And here's how. First, your dog is always there with a wagging tail at the end of a long day. And according to psychology professor Dr. Stanley Coren, that's the key to being a dependable human. Consistency. To let your friends and family know they can count on you. Be predictable. Show up on time. Do what you say you will. And people will learn they can rely on you. So for your kids, try to get home at the same time every day and be consistent when it comes to rules, rewards, and especially discipline. With your friends, don't ever bail on plans if you can. The more you show up for people, the stronger your bond will be forever. Also, dogs don't hold grudges, do they? If you forget to walk your dog one day, she doesn't say, "I'm fine," and silently stew for the rest of the week. And when the dog has an accident in the house, we don't assume they did that on purpose. We just let the dog know we expect different behavior. And we should behave the same way with our human loved ones. University of Tennessee psychologist Dr. James McNulty says, people who let their spouse know they're annoyed by something without nagging or linking it to a negative motive are twice as likely to see their partner's behavior change for the better.
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0: 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As cool now as it was then.
1: Here we go with the Beat the Heat report. Here's how to beat it, even if you don't have AC. This comes from Wendell Porter, a senior lecturer at the University of Florida. First, put an ice pack on your wrists or neck. This really works. Blood vessels are close to the skin in those areas, your wrists and your neck, and the ice chills the blood as it pumps it around your body. Also, here are a few don'ts. Don't go overboard with sugar. Sugar boosts metabolism, which will raise your internal temperature. And don't put your clothing or sheets in the freezer, even though a lot of people still do this.

0: going to make them damp. And due to the amount of energy they'll absorb from your body, they'll be warm in just a matter of minutes. And then you're going to have damp stuff that can grow mold on your mattress. And pull back on high-fat, high-protein foods when it's really hot. They heat up the body as you digest them.
1: Now that's intelligence for your life.
0: Coming up, I have a super easy stress relief tip to share with you. And it's backed by the Cleveland Clinic. I'll explain how singing, humming, or even gargling water can not only calm you down, but help prevent disease down the line. More intelligence for your life is headed your way. Right now, it's a news update on Kixi.
2: 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I'm Chris Caraccio.
3: Wall Street is closing with stocks higher. Microsoft has helped drive gains today after reporting growth from its Azure business. Semiconductors also rallied after the results. At the closing bell, the Dow Jones added 613 points. The S&P 500 gained 121 points, and the Nasdaq rose 679 points. President Trump may hit pause on Todd Blanche's nomination for attorney general until two Republican holdouts are out of office. In a Truth Social post today, Trump said he has no objection to temporarily withdrawing the nomination if Senators John Cornyn and Tom Tillis do not do the right thing. Cornyn and Tillis lost their primaries, and both have objected to Trump's proposed anti-weaponization fund. Powerful thunderstorms and the potential for flash flooding is threatening millions in the Central Plains and Midwest today. NOAA's Weather Prediction Center has issued alerts for parts of Minnesota, Kansas, Iowa, and other states across the region. The Los Angeles County District Attorney's Office does not believe singer David's alleged victim was pregnant at the time of her death. Daniel Martindale reports.
4: Prosecutors are addressing speculation that 14-year-old Celeste Rivas Hernandez may have been killed because she was pregnant. During the recent preliminary hearing, prosecutors discussed earlier text messages between the teen and the singer, 21-year-old David Burke, discussing pregnancy and having an abortion. Those communications were not from the time of her death. Prosecutors say Burke killed Rivas Hernandez because she was going to reveal their sexual relationship and damage his music career. Burke's arraignment is scheduled for August 31st, and a trial could start as soon as 60 days later, which is October 30th.
3: Green Bay Packers great Amon Green has Parkinson's. The 49-year-old former running back told the Go Long with Tyler Dunn podcast that he was diagnosed over a year ago, but is ahead of most symptoms through medication and diet. He's the second ex-NFL running back to announce a long-term diagnosis this month after former Tennessee Titan Chris Johnson went public with his battle against ALS.
2: I'm Chris Caraccio, NBC News Radio.
5: This is a Bloomberg Money Minute. Massive gains today on Wall Street, making up a lot of Wednesday's losses thanks to a rally in chipmaker and AI-related stocks after the latest earnings from Microsoft showed all the billions it's been spending on AI is finally paying off. Microsoft shares up nearly 16%. Shares of chipmakers Micron up 18%, AMD 13% higher, Intel up 11%, and with that, the Dow up 614 points, a more than 1% gain, making it back about half of yesterday's losses. The tech-heavy Nasdaq, despite Meta shares down 8%, up 679 points. That's a nearly 3% gain. The S&P up 1 2/3%, 121 points. A big earnings beat after the bell from Amazon thanks to revenue at its Amazon Web Services unit. Shares are higher in late trading. Earnings from Apple out a little later today. And not a great debut for Jersey Mike's, the sandwich chain. Shares open today at $23 each, down 1% at the closing bell. 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
20: On this Thursday, another day with some sunshine west of the Cascades. Temperatures near average for this time of year. Upper 70s to near 80 degrees for Seattle and Tacoma. As we go into tomorrow, we'll touch the 80s in a few more spots. But on Saturday, clouds move in, even a few light rain showers for the start of Seafair weekend and highs in the lower 70s. And it'll be a bit breezy as well, pretty unusual for the end of July into early August. From the Cairo 7 Pinpoint Weather Center, I'm Chief Meteorologist Morgan Palmer, and that's your latest Kixie forecast.

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1: For my health and wellness files, I want to share a stress relief tip that comes from Dr. Karan Rajan, a lecturer at the University of Sunderland in the UK. He says the key to calming down and improving your resilience to stress can be found in your throat, because he says by singing, humming, or even gargling water, you activate the muscles at the back of your throat, which are connected to the vagus nerve. You may have heard me talk about the vagus nerve before. It's the longest one in your body, traveling from your ears to your abdomen. And the more you can get your vocal cords to vibrate, the more your vagus nerve is activated. That puts you in what's known as a parasympathetic state. That means your heart rate and breathing slow down, which reduces anxiety and promotes relaxation. And the more easily you can put yourself in a parasympathetic state, the more capable your body will be at adapting to stressful situations. And according to the Cleveland Clinic, exercising the vagus nerve not only brings immediate stress reduction, it also helps keep the vagus nerve in shape as we age. And that's important because vagal dysfunction can increase the risk of high blood pressure, heart disease, type 2 diabetes, depression, and anxiety. But the trick, just spend more time humming, singing, or gargling. It works. I do it all the time.
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1: 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These are resume power tips. You don't want to miss them.

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7: All right, here we go. Job hunters, the latest way to assure your resume stands out in the eyes of hiring managers. What is it? You got to make sure it doesn't have any, quote, text bricks. This is according to Nolan Church, a former recruiter for Google. He's referring to resumes full of long sentences and paragraphs that look more like the pages of a book than a quick summary of your work history. In his experience, Church says if hiring managers see even one text brick on a resume, it means that the applicant has, quote, zero chance of getting hired. In fact, these text bricks may be an even bigger turnoff for today's managers than typos. The reason, in today's competitive job market, the ability to make your point quickly and concisely is a crucial skill. So if you need half a page just to make the point that you're a hard worker or a team player, for example, that sends the message that you'll probably be too wordy writing emails and reports too. And today's bosses just don't have time for that. By the way, Church knows what he's talking about when you consider a recent Forbes report finding that it's harder to get a job at Google than it is to get accepted into Harvard. So you got to skip these text bricks on your resume and you'll have significantly better odds of hearing the phrase, you're hired.

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1: John Tesh with Gib Gerard, and from the University of Yale, that would be Yale University, the new research, Gib, says if you want your future to look brighter, reminisce about the past. The happiest people think about their past all the time because remembering the joys, successes, and challenges we've overcome boosts our belief that we're worthy of having good things happen to us. I have a problem about this because I feel like if I reminisce too much about business things, it slows me down.
2: Well, you can take this to a point of where you're hung up on regrets. So like a great example, you think of money that you left on the table. If Magic Johnson had taken the shares of Nike for the shoe contract instead of wearing Converse,
1: yeah,
2: he would have made, I think, $3.8 billion just on that one deal alone.
1: Right,
2: obviously,
1: right.
2: Like a very successful businessman. But if you spend too much time reminiscing, you start to think about the things that you've missed, the things that you've dropped. The point of this is to think about what you've overcome, basically what you did when you wrote your book, right? Where you sat there and you went through all of the different elements that got you to where you are,
1: yeah,
2: the things that you overcame. That's the kind of reminiscing we should do. Not thinking about like, oh gosh, I should have kissed Susie Jenkins at the dance. That would have made a big difference in my life. That's not what you're supposed to be doing. Yeah.
1: There's also something that can really just destroy you, which is which in the Christian world is known as sin consciousness, where you're just always thinking about everything you've ever done wrong.
2: Yeah, you just sit there and feel guilt and shame. Nobody wins.
1: Yeah, exactly.

We all know that having a complex vocabulary makes us seem more intelligent, right? But now we know using too many big words is a turnoff. This is according to a new survey by the language learning app Preply. A majority of those surveyed assumed a person with a complex vocabulary was very smart. But there's one big caveat to the research. You need to know what your big word of choice means. The survey found that 1 in 4 people find people who use big words unnecessarily to be untrustworthy. And among singles, nearly half of those surveyed said overly complex words were a dating deal breaker. Experts say it makes people think you're just trying to show off. So what do you do if you love using sentences filled with SAT words? Communication expert Ellen Jovan says it's imperative that we tailor our words to our audience. After all, our goal is to communicate well. And we can't do that if people have no idea what we're saying. Plus, don't miss this, a Princeton University study found that most of us think that when people use big words, they're trying to compensate for not being very smart. Just so you know.

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Travel my way, take the highway, that's the best. Get your kicks on Route 66.

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2: NBC News Radio, I'm Scott Carr. Tensions in the Middle East are escalating after Iran threatened to punish the U.S. following a new wave of airstrikes. The attacks Wednesday night came after Iran launched missiles at an American base in Jordan, with both sides exchanging additional strikes as the conflict spread to Egypt. As the war enters its sixth month now, concerns are mounting about rising casualties, soaring costs, and the growing risk of a broader regional conflict. President Trump's now weighing whether to withdraw Todd Blanche's nomination for U.S. Attorney General until two Republican holdouts are out of office. In a post on social media, Trump says he has no objection to temporarily withdrawing the nomination if he writes Senators John Cornyn and Tom Tillis do not do the right thing. Republican Senator Cornyn of Texas says he wants a written commitment permanently ending a proposed $1.8 billion so-called anti-weaponization fund before he'll agree to vote for Blanche's nomination.
3: If this were just between me and Todd Blanche, we would have worked this out, but apparently he's getting some pushback from higher-ups at the White House.
2: Cornyn says he can't get the White House to put it in writing that the proposed anti

0: Anti-weaponization fund is dead.
1: They made a proposal last night. We made a counter proposal, and we thought we basically had met in the middle, but heard this morning that that was all off.
0: This after the Senate Judiciary Committee postponed a vote Thursday on Blanche's nomination. Amazon's Zooks is set to become the first company to receive federal approval to commercially operate a steering wheel-free robo-taxi. The National Highway Traffic Safety Administration's cleared Zooks to begin charging for rides, with service expected to launch in Las Vegas after state approvals. Federal officials say the custom-built driverless vehicles meet safety standards. Wall Street closed trading Thursday with stocks higher. At the closing bell, the Dow Jones had added 613 points. Scott Carr, NBC News Radio.
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3: This is a Bloomberg Money Minute. Massive gains today on Wall Street, making up a lot of Wednesday's losses thanks to a rally in chipmaker and AI-related stocks after the latest earnings from Microsoft showed all the billions it's been spending on AI is finally paying off. Microsoft shares up nearly 16%. Shares of chipmakers Micron up 18%. AMD 13% higher. Intel up 11%. And with that, the Dow up 614 points, a more than 1% gain, making it back about half of yesterday's losses. The tech-heavy NASDAQ, despite Meta shares down 8%, up 679 points. That's a nearly 3% gain. The S&P up 1 2/3%, 121 points. A big earnings beat after the bell from Amazon, thanks to revenue at its Amazon Web Services unit. Shares are higher in late trading. Earnings from Apple out a little later today. And not a great debut for Jersey Mike's, the sandwich chain. Shares open today at $23 each, down 1% at the closing bell. Tom Busby, Bloomberg Radio.
4: On this Thursday, another day with some sunshine west of the Cascades. Temperatures near average for this time of year. Upper 70s to near 80 degrees for Seattle and Tacoma. As we go into tomorrow, we'll touch the 80s in a few more spots. But on Saturday, clouds move in. Even a few light rain showers for the start of Seafair weekend and highs in the lower 70s. And it'll be a bit breezy as well. Pretty unusual for the end of July into early August. From the Cairo 7 Pinpoint Weather Center, I'm Chief Meteorologist Morgan Palmer, and that's your latest KXY forecast.
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7: Now, this next segment is a segment with live listener call-ins from previous shows, and you'll be hearing their questions, their successes, and their experiences with Tahibo Tea. So please do give us a call and let us know how the tea works for you. Thank you.
8: So first-time caller, I've listened to your show once or twice here and there. Forgive me for only doing it two times, but I really appreciate your product. I bought it, and I'm an extremely healthy person. Always have been. When I was in my early 20s, I'm 70. When I was in my early 20s, I was exposed to a man. I was very fortunate to be exposed to a man who wrote a complete course on life that you will never see in any university or any schools. And when I read that, it was like light every single page.
7: Wow.
8: Anyways, to get to my thing with your tea.
7: Uh-huh.
8: Once again, I'm very, very healthy. So I've been drinking your tea now for a couple of months. And I'll be honest, I haven't noticed anything as far as my health because I've been extremely healthy. But
7: right.
8: Boy, I'll tell you, I love that tea, and it has replaced many of the things that I have drank before. And so I'm looking at it right now in my refrigerator, in fact.
7: Oh, nice. Well, you know, when you really will see a difference is when you go for your annual physical and you get your blood work done and everything like that, you'll notice that even if your numbers have already been good, that they're actually going to even get better. The last time I went for my annual physical, and what I usually do is I go and when I'm making the appointment for to see my doctor, I ask the receptionist to also book the lab appointment so I can go get my lab work done, because I know for my annual physical, it's going to make me go, get my lab work, right? And I'll go get the lab work a week or two before seeing him, so that by the time I go see him, he's already got it, so I don't, you know, have to go back and forth. And so last time I went in, he's looking at my blood chart as I walk into his office, and he says to me, you know, he goes, you've got the best blood in the whole building. He says, your blood is better than my 21-year-old receptionist answering the phones at the front. And he goes, really? I says, why? He goes, well, he says, your hemoglobin count is 17.0. And I says, well, I'm not a doctor, man. What's that mean? He says, well, he says an adult male should have between 13.2 and 17.1, and yours is 17.0. I go, thanks a lot, doc. I'll see you another year.
8: That's great. That's great. And obviously the tea does help the hemoglobin and get that oxygen going, because, I mean, that's one thing that we have a big shortage of oxygen compared to what it was, you know, 100 years ago or so, because of all of our so-called technological advances and all the pollutions and everything. So we are breathing very poisoned air, and that is key to your health. Yep. Breathing is the primary function of the body. Yep. Everything else depends on your breath.
7: Yep.
8: And I'm not going to get into the Bible here, but, you know, the Bible does state, and God breathed into man's nostrils the breath of life, and man became a living soul. But anyway, breathing is primary, and it's the most important thing to your health, is to breathe healthy air and to get that oxygen in there. Without it, you aren't breathing, you aren't living.
7: No, you're absolutely right. And, you know, you're saying how you're in very good health. When somebody orders with us, whether they order online on TejiboTeaClub.com or they call us at our office to take the order, we don't keep track of people's debit cards or credit card numbers. Those are erased immediately. The only thing we keep on file is the person's name and address, because, of course, we want the person to get their order. And so when people do want to reorder, they do need to either call us or go online, because we don't have their credit card or automatic reshipment or anything like that, right? There's one lady from San Diego called. Yeah. She calls up one day, and we're looking her up, and we realize that she's been a customer for about 4 years. So we go, can you tell us the primary reason that you're drinking the tea? And she says, yes. She says, you know, with every order, you automatically include informational booklets that tell you about the beneficial properties of the tea, its uses, and its proper preparation directions. And right in the middle of that booklet, when you open it up like a sandwich where the staple page is, you've got about 30 things listed that the tea is good for. And we go, yeah. She says, I don't want to get any of those. I'm 79 years old. I look like I'm 65. I don't take one pill, and that's the way I want to keep it.
8: That's great. It's good to hear that other people have great health. And I'll tell you, sir, I don't go to doctors. I haven't been to a doctor in probably 45 years. The only time I go to a doctor, and God bless them, because doctors are really good at putting people back together when they get injured.
7: Yeah.
8: And that's what I appreciate about our doctors. But most of the things that they do are not beneficial to health, in my opinion. I know one thing. I can still run as fast as I could run back when I was 35, and I'm 70 years old. I can do 100 in about 14.5, I think, which is flying for a 70-year-old.
7: Yeah, that's very good. Well, you know what you're saying about our doctors and conventional medicine? Our conventional medicine, like you alluded to, is phenomenal when it comes to acute conditions. In other words,
8: you
7: break your leg, they'll give you a new bionic leg, and you'll be running in the Summer Olympics next year. But if you go to them and you've got a stomach ache, that's a different story, okay? They're going to give you an antibiotic, and if that doesn't work, they'll give you a different antibiotic, and if that doesn't work,
8: they're
7: going to combine two of them and jack up the dose. And by the time they're finished, you'll be lucky if you don't have ulcerative colitis. And I know we get one ulcerative colitis case a month where that's exactly what's happened. A person had a stomach ache, and, you know, they got messed up by the antibiotics.
8: Yep. And there you go. That's the problem.
7: Very good. Well, thank you so much for calling. God bless you, and continue good health.
8: Oh, always, sir. Okay, great. Thank you. And keep up the good work, sir. Once again, I love that tea. I just love that tea.
7: Thank you for the kind words.
9: I had a question. I have a family member that has celiac disease.
7: Uh-huh.
9: Does the tea have any helpful benefits for that?
7: Oh, very much so, because what the tea does is it builds the red corpuscles in the blood, which carry oxygen to the organs and cells, and it helps promote building the immune system so that the immune system doesn't have a reaction to, in celiac disease, eating gluten, which creates inflammation. And so from both of those standpoints, the tea is a phenomenal anti-inflammatory. The tea is a phenomenal immune builder. And also in celiac disease, it'll help heal the intestine's lining, which is what the celiac disease typically attacks. So from that standpoint, it's very, very, very effective for that.
9: Oh, okay. Well, I appreciate the information.
10: Hi, Alan. I just wanted to let you know that I've been drinking the tea for 6 months or so, and it got rid of my gout.
7: Uh-huh.
10: And a friend of mine, I gave her some of the tea in one of your books, and she bought 8 pounds from you.
7: Uh-huh.
10: And she noticed, well, she burned her hand and wrist cooking the other morning, and put it on my wife's phone, the picture of it.
7: Uh-huh.
10: And my wife called her and told her to take the tea and put it on a gauze and put it on the burn, and the pain went away right away, and the redness went away within a few hours, and the 3 blisters that were coming up turned into little dots.
7: Uh-huh.
10: So it works on burns, too.
7: It absolutely does, and I'll talk about those conditions, both those conditions, gout and burns, because the tea does work topically, as your wife mentioned to the friend. Now, how long had you been suffering with gout?
10: Well, I had kidney stones that they told me was caused by uric acid and asked me if I had gout. This was years ago.
7: Huh?
10: And I said, well, what's that? And they said, well, your foot or your toe joints get all sore, and my right toe was always kind of sore in the joint, and that's almost all gone now. I mean, I can barely feel it, but I'd only drink about 4 cups a day.
7: Uh-huh.
10: I don't do the 8.
7: Not a problem. I mean, the only difference between doing 4 and 8 is that 8 expedites things, and with 4, you're still going to achieve the same results, except it'll take you a little bit longer. So it's not a huge issue unless you're fighting a potentially life-threatening disease, in which case it's a race. In that case, it is a huge issue. You do need to beat the disease before it beats you. Now, what the tea is doing is it's helping the body to heal itself. In other words, we're not supposed to have diabetes. We're not supposed to have gout, that sort of thing. But, you know, those conditions, do occur. And with regards to gout, I mean, it's absolutely a godsend, because usually people that have gout have had it for a long time. And one time I had a funny thing occur when we went to church, and one of the parishioners comes up to me that I knew, but he was friends with a good friend of mine. And he says to me, your tea is absolutely fantastic. And I says, great. I says, what are you using it for? And he says, well, he says, I've had gout for 15 years, he says. And he says, it will get so painful. He says, it was atrocious, he says. And there really wasn't anything that was helping me. So he says, your best buddy, he had a bunch of the tea. And when we do ship out, let's say somebody buys 8 pounds, they get 8 individual 1 pound packages for 2 reasons. One, because that way we only have to keep 1 packaging on hand, the 1 pound bags. And secondly, if we shipped 8 pounds in 1 bag, you'd have to be a weightlifter to lift it up to the stove. So when somebody buys 8 pounds, they'll have 8 individual 1 pound packages. So he gave me one of the packages, and I started drinking. And he says, and since I started drinking it, he says, I haven't had another episode of gout, he says, and I feel fantastic, he says, and continued success with the tea, and I look forward to speaking with you again next time.
10: Okay, well, I appreciate the tea, and thank you.
7: Thank you.
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7: Now, with regards to an enlarged prostate, we get calls all the time from our listeners with regards to prostate issues, whether it's enlarged prostate, elevated PSA, or prostate cancer. And the reason that we do, of course, is because prostate issues are probably the most prevalent health issues that men face. 80% of men are actually going to develop prostate cancer by the time they turn 80. And in terms of enlarged prostate, virtually every man is going to have some enlargement of the prostate as he ages. Now, with regards to enlarged prostate specifically, the calls that we get from our customers is that once they start drinking a tea, the enlargement starts to shrink, and the way they know that the T is working and the enlarged prostate is shrinking is that oftentimes they will have been getting up during the night to go to the bathroom to pee, you know, 4, 5, 6 times a night. And I can't tell you how many calls we've gotten from customers who call in and say, "Oh my God, I'm going to pee like a normal human being at night, either none or once, at the most twice, but usually, you know, maybe once during the course of the night." So with regards to the enlarged prostate, you can certainly look forward to the tea doing that for you as well, because it works invariably on virtually everybody with regards to enlarged prostate.
14: Hi, Milan. I got a little story to tell you.
7: Go ahead.
14: I had surgery about 2 weeks ago, vein surgery in my leg.
7: Uh-huh.
14: And my oxygen level never fell below 96. The anesthesiologist was totally amazed. I've been drinking your tea probably, I don't know, for 7 years. He was just amazing. We had a ton of money not giving, putting the oxygen tubes on your nose. He said you were doing just great on your own. So I just want to let you know, I think that's because of your tea.
7: Well, you know, what the tea does is it helps the body to heal itself. And, you know, so a lot of times, for example, if somebody's diabetic, in 2 months they can get off of insulin. And oftentimes they mistakenly believe that the tea is replacing the insulin. That's not what it's doing. What the tea is doing is helping to heal the pancreas to do what it was supposed to do in the first place. And, you know, same thing with the oxygenation of the blood. You know, what the tea does is basically help regenerate red blood cells, you know, which carry oxygen to the organs and cells. So people that are anemic, I mean, in 2 months, they're not anemic anymore. And so it's good to hear that you had anytime you go to a doctor, you go to the hospital, whatever case is, I mean, the less time you have to spend there, the better.
14: And well, my recovery time, I was up and going the next day. So I don't know if it was because of tea or not, but I was up and going, and I didn't even tell I had surgery that day. So, but I got a stockpile of your tea just in case something happens in this world of ours. So I got a stockpile of 10. So I figured I was at the VFW, and we were talking about health and cancer and stuff, and I had mentioned your tea. So
7: yeah.
14: Today I am actually bringing up all your paperwork from all the stuff you sent me, and I'm going to pass it around up there because I had a full audience there for you on last Friday.
7: Very nice, very nice. Well, it's really, truly gratifying, you know, to hear customers call in with their success cases. And it's also very humbling, you know, because what we do actually is really pretty simple. We only manufacture the one product, which is pure Padre Arco Tejibo tea. And what we do is we have it harvested in the rainforest in Brazil. And everything that you read in our literature, you know, is absolutely true. Everything that's on our website is true. And everything that I talk about on the radio is true. And, you know, God willing, it helps other people, you know, just like it's helped my family. But I know, you know, not a week goes by that somebody doesn't call in with a truly miraculous recovery. Bone cancer, brain cancer, breast cancer, prostate cancer, mesothelioma, leukemia. And not a day goes by that somebody doesn't call in with some type of a success, whether it's just beating toenail fungus. Well, toenail fungus may not be imminently life-threatening, but if you have it, you don't like it. You know, so
14: yep.
7: Our tea is absolutely phenomenal for diabetes. And what it does is it's the tea is not a drug that replaces a drug. What the tea does, it helps the body to heal itself, to be doing what it was supposed to be doing in the first place. And in the case of diabetes, specifically the pancreas and insulin secretion. So typically what happens is this is the healing period for diabetes is on average 2 to 3 months. However, because a diabetic is taking their blood sugar on a daily basis, they can actually see the tea working on a daily, weekly basis. So, for example, let's say a diabetic is taking 40 units of insulin per day. They start drinking the tea, and in 2 weeks, they'll notice they only need 30 units of insulin. In 4 weeks, they'll notice they only need 20 units of insulin. In 6 weeks, they'll only need 10 units of insulin. And in 2 months, they'll be able to get off of insulin altogether. So even though the healing period is a couple of months, a diabetic can see the tea working on a daily or weekly basis. And if a diabetic is taking insulin, they have to take their blood sugar on a daily basis, because if they're taking on average 40 units of insulin per day, some days they're taking 30, other days they're taking 50. Well, that's a huge swing. That's like about a 40% difference. So from that standpoint, they can easily see the tea working. And for diabetes, it works on virtually everybody. I mean, the success ratio is like 90%. And it's, you know, really, really, really a godsend. And like I said, you know, it's easy to see working, as opposed to somebody's got, you know, brain cancer or something. The tea is effective. However, nobody's getting a brain scan every day to be able to tell exactly what the tea is doing, other than the fact that if they do have, you know, brain cancer, I mean, they'll start noticing that they're not getting headaches anymore and all that. So they know that, you know, the tumor is shrinking. But it's not until they actually get a scan that they can see whether it's shrunk 50% or whether it's gone or what exactly the case is. So, so for diabetes, it's absolutely, extremely effective.
11: 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The Tahibo tree is an amazing tree. It never gets sick, never gets infected, and never gets infested. It's the only tree in the world that fungus does not grow on. As a result, it naturally has antifungal, anti-infection, antiviral, antibacterial, and anti-parasite properties. These benefits go a long way in helping our immune system contend with a lot of things it has to fight on a daily basis. Parasites would be something like stomach problems or Lyme's disease. Inflammation would be something like rheumatoid arthritis or lupus. Infection would be any infection from a tooth infection to a bladder infection. Bacteria would be something like gum disease or stomach issues. Viral would be something like herpes, HIV, or the coronavirus. And fungus would be something like toenail fungus, yeast, or candida. But maybe more importantly, the tea builds red corpuscles in the blood, which carry oxygen to our organs and cells. And our organs and cells need oxygen to regenerate themselves. The immune system needs oxygen to develop, and cancer happens to die in oxygen. So the tea is great for healthy people because it helps regenerate new cells. Everything from the cells in our skin so we can look better to the cells in our organs so they function properly. And it can truly be miraculous for someone fighting a potentially life-threatening disease due to an infection, diabetes, or cancer. A one-pound package of tea is $59.95. 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
18: Hello and welcome to the show. I'm your host, Pat Campbell. We've got a fascinating program for you today. Our guest today says that there is a youth molecule in the human body, and he says this molecule of youth happens to be concentrated in our skin, hair, eyes, and joints. He says this substance not only dramatically influences our appearance, in other words, how young or how healthy we look, but more importantly, our physical strength, our flexibility, and mobility. This is our ability to do things, lift things, get around, be physical. Today, we're going to learn more about this once mysterious substance and how new breakthroughs are allowing us to get it back and keep it as we get older. All right, Bill Sardi is here. Bill is an author. He's traveled around the world in search of information about hyaluronic acid, or HA as it's sometimes referred to. He's back from his recent trip to a small village in Japan where people maintain high levels of HA and are famous for their ability to defy the aging process. Bill, welcome to the program.
19: Great to be with you, Pat, and all your statements to introduce the show today are certainly not overstatements. After years of people using oral hyaluronic acid supplements, well, of course, we're going to give your audience a report today, an update, and an improvement, how things are going, as thousands of people have discovered how this supports, in particular, their joints, but also their skin, and their eyes, and of course, their hair, and so on. These are the areas where the body actually is highly concentrated in HA. But I want to tell all your listeners to please stay tuned, because there's going to be an offer today from Purity Products, no strings attached. This is an offer from a reputable company that's been in business for years. Just for $5, there's no strings attached. You get to try a bottle of this wonderful new product and make your life simple, make your supplement regimen simple, and save a little money along the way.
18: Now, you say there's a youth molecule in the human body and that it holds the key to the visible signs of aging. Now, you've written about this. You've traveled to Japan to do the research. So tell me about it. What exactly is this molecule you're talking about?
19: Pat, it's amazing that most people don't know this word, hyaluronic acid. And, of course, it's made. It's all over our body. It's in our skin. It's an all-natural molecule. We can get it orally, replace it in our body. But more so, we've learned that the little bit that we can get as a dietary supplement can trigger your body to make more. And, of course, why do we need more? Well, when we're young, we're loaded with this stuff. When we're babies, we have what we call baby fat. It's really baby HA. It makes, as babies fall down and get cuts and scrapes, you notice they never really get any lifelong scars from that because they have lots of HA on board, hyaluronic acid. And to make this easy to understand for the audience, I think we can all appreciate that women have smoother skin and thicker hair and so on. All of that is because estrogen sends a signal to make more HA, and that's why the girls have more limber, flexible joints. They can get in a kind of a lotus posture kind of that men can't get into. They certainly have all of those advantages, and it's because the estrogen sends a signal to make more HA. Now, women have more HA to lose than men do, and you see the skin shriveling up, the joints and so on, as women age. But there's a way to get it back. And, of course, Purity Products for years now has been talking about HA, and they have a new formula just for the joints HA joint formula, and it's so important today because I think everyone's confused. An article in the New York Times says consumers are confused what to do to support their joints, so people are looking for alternatives. We need cushioning in between the joints, the bones in our joints. When a doctor looks at an X-ray, all he's doing is measuring the space between the two bones there in the knee. So it's about a quarter of an inch space. Without that cushioning, you've got bone rubbing on bone. That's what HA is. It's the jello or the cushioning agent in between our bones. We lose it either due to wear and tear or age, and so we start getting problems. The more that we find pain relief, the more pain relievers we use, the more we're going to use these joints, and then we're going to wear out more bone. And they've noticed this. People who chronically use pain relievers are going to have more bone wear. So what you need is the actual cushioning back there to lubricate the joint, and that's what HA does. That's what HA is. The doctors call it synovial fluid. They actually inject this into joints. Orthopedists do. Dermatologists inject it into the skin. Eye doctors use it as a lubricant during eye surgery. So it's nothing foreign to modern medicine, but it may be new to you as a listener there, and you have never heard about HA before. Well, you need to learn about it. It's a wonderful molecule. It's all natural, and you can get it as a dietary supplement. Purity Products was the first to introduce it. Now, it's a great big long molecule, Pat, that's 6 million Daltons in molecular weight. Think of 6 million paper clips put together. It's big. You can't absorb it, and Purity found a way to knock it down so that it's only about 1,500 to 3,000. That means that you can absorb this orally. We actually proved that in studies conducted at a laboratory right there in Florida, and we're going to tell you more about that, but we proved that it's orally absorbed. Most doctors are told that oral HA cannot be absorbed. That's true if it's the regular HA. It's got to be knocked down in molecular weight. And more important, it needs some other antioxidants to be added with it. We're going to talk about one here in just a moment. But Purity Products is introducing this all-new joint formula for people that are searching for alternatives for their joint health. And, of course, this isn't a drug. It's a dietary supplement meant to, of course, support healthy joint health as we think of it.
18: If you're just tuning in, we're talking with Bill Sardi about hyaluronic acid, or HA. Now, Bill, you said recently that the HA revolution is underway. More and more people are using it. Tell us why HA is such a breakthrough, and what exactly can it do for people?
19: I think the brick and the mortar analogy is probably the best for everybody to understand it. There are bricks in our body, the cells. There's mortar in between, and the mortar is the collagen. Now, within the collagen, not the collagen itself, vitamin C makes collagen, but within that collagen, there's a moisturizing agent that looks like Jell-O. Now, everyone knows you put some Jell-O in the refrigerator and the water separates out after a time. And that's what's happening in our body. We're losing the water-holding molecule, HA. The body is 72% water. And as we lose this, the connective tissue that connects all of our cells, that connects all of everything that we have, begins to lose its water. It separates out, and then we begin to lose the substance, the scaffolding, the support structure that holds our body together. And, of course, we begin to wrinkle. We shrivel up. We lose an inch in our height. We see the brain shrivels up and the eye and so on. All of these things occur with age. And, you know, Ponce de Leon was looking for a youth molecule, and he wanted to find it in, of course, the fountain of youth, the water. He was looking for a water fountain. The body needs water, but it has to hold it. And, of course, I want everyone to think of having something like a Jell-O type of a water balloon filled with Jell-O, or one filled with water. Which one do you want? You want the one filled with Jell-O because it's still firm but soft and cushiony. And that's the way our bodies are when we're young babies. Or even a pregnant woman is loaded with this, which is an example of the how the HA is made more so at certain times of our life. But as age goes on, we're going to lose it. We're going to see the wrinkles, the thinning hair. We're going to see our joints lose their flexibility. We're just telling people that after thousands of people have tried this, if you're taking glucosamine supplements, it took 13 years for doctors to adopt glucosamine sulfate. It's a regular dietary supplement now in drug stores, health food stores. People ask me, well, why hasn't my doctor told me about hyaluronic acid? Well, it took 13 years for glucosamine. It'll be on the front page of Time magazine. It's just going to take time. And it'll get there because patients are going to take this to their doctors and point it out as they did glucosamine. The revolution starts with patients and people that have issues and want to have healthy joints and skin and hair and eyes and want to see some of these useful levels of HA restored in their body.
18: Now, Bill, you've written a great deal about the role of hyaluronic acid in the body's connective tissues. How does HA work in the joints and the connective tissues?
19: It's a natural cushioning agent. And, Pat, we're talking to you about between the bones. It also surrounds the nerves. There's a sciatic nerve. There's an ulnar nerve. There's a carpal tunnel nerve. All of these are going to need the special cushioning that HA can give them. There are people that tell us this stuff works. Here's Ernie writing to me, who actually teaches and plays golf in Dover, Delaware. He found this Purity joint formula, and we're telling you it worked miracles for him. Why? Because Purity has not only taken the HA, but they've taken a brand new substance called Hydrox that's taken from olives. Now, Pat, you notice you can put a bowl of olives on your table and a year later come back, and except for a little bit of shrinkage due to just a loss of moisture, they're very stable. They're still there. They didn't shrivel up and waste away due to fungal contamination. So there's something very strong in olives. We've known it for a long time. Dr. Roberto Crea, an Italian researcher who's now here in this country, doing some research on hydroxytyrosol extracted from olives and found out that it does some of the same things that the molecules do that trigger, like estrogen does, the production of HA. So we began to think, why don't we combine this wonderful, strong antioxidant from olives into Purity's new HA joint formula? You know, we're getting results like we've never seen before. This is why Bill writes to us this year saying, I'm taking HA for my knees. It's done wonders for my joints. So we get these letters from people. They're unsolicited. You see, this is the kind of thing we hear. And, of course, they're astounded with this. They just can't believe it. Here's someone writing to me. This is Dr. Cal Lee saying, he looks like a man that's 30 years younger, and he says people can't even believe his level of fitness and youthful appearance. And he says, I tell you to tell him, it's just the HA formula. And, of course, he sent us pictures on the Internet how fit he looks for his age. And you're going to look a little younger because when you were young, you had a lot of this. Now, this stuff works fairly quick, much faster than glucosamine, and it's all safe, all natural. It's Purity's HA joint formula. And, Pat, most of the people who write to me or call me are not people who regularly fall for, you might say, radio commercials. They don't buy stuff off the radio. They just, out of desperation, knowing nothing else worked, thought they'd take a risk. Well, there is no risk today. 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Because they know people who try this say, hey, it really worked for me. 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
18: 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Now, Bill, you visited this village in Japan, Yuzuri-hari, or as they call it, the Village of Long Life. Now, I understand that the people had unusually high HA levels in this village. What did you find when you met the people? Is it genetic? Is it dietary? What did you see?
19: Well, I went there again for the second time with translators, photographers, and it was easy to understand without studies, even though the town doctor there, Dr. Komori, has identified hyaluronic acid as the very reason why these people in Yuzuri-hara exhibit such youthfulness. And by the way, they have a lady there in her 90s without any aging spots in her skin, perfect skin, no wrinkles whatsoever. People living into their 80s and 90s look a lot younger, and it all became clear when we were there. Now, they grow a lot of their own vegetables and foods right there near their homes, and they have a lot of fresh foods, and sometimes they have a little extra, so they come down to the vegetable market and bring their goods there to be sold. So we were there taking pictures and interviewing people when 83-year-old Mr. Ishii came driving in on his motorcycle to deliver his vegetables to the fruit market. Pat, where do we have in the United States 83-year-olds driving their motorcycle down to the vegetable market? We don't have it. We followed him to his home where he was up on a 30-foot ladder trimming a tree. He works in the fields about 4 to 6 hours a day. And he introduced us to his neighbor who was 90 years old without a wrinkle on his face. Neither of them use reading glasses. And, of course, he works about 6 to 8 hours out in the fields every day. This was remarkable. I almost felt, Pat, I was in some sort of a place where the dinosaurs are still living or something. It was so remarkable. These people just exhibit a youthfulness, a flexibility in their joints, certainly a healthfulness that we just don't see everywhere else. In fact, it was so remarkable that the Emperor of Japan actually has visited this village. Pictures were taken there. You could see them all over the village there as they had posted them. So this had stood out. And, of course, Connie Chung of ABC News 2020 had gone to visit there in the year 2000. This was originally on television. You could see the actual pictures for yourself. But the HA revolution has come here, Pat. And, of course, we've had 3 years of use of HA. But we could lose people in the science. So they want to know, what's real? Is this for real? Well, it's real for Tom, who writes to us, a pharmacist now from Santa Cruz, California, 70 years of age, participating in the Hawaii Ironman contest in Kona, Hawaii, this past year, 70 years old. He said this new HA formula for the joints did a great job. Now, certainly a pharmacist would know. Here's John writing to me and saying, you know, at age 55, boy, when I tried HA, I'm now back to playing full court basketball with the 20-year-olds, and I've even begun to jog again. These are the kinds of reports that we hear.
18: Let me ask you a question here. You mentioned glucosamine, and there's another one out there that's pretty popular, MSM. How does this HA stack up against those other ones? The other ones, you have to take them for a while before you even see any results.
19: You do. And most of these are very positive dietary supplements. They certainly have lots of benefits. Glucosamine takes quite a while to kick in. MSM is a wonderful sulfur compound. And again, it's an anti-inflammatory, as are many things like fish oil and so on. These are all wonderful, but they're not dealing with the origin of the problem. The origin of the problem is the loss of cushioning in the joint. And if we can just replace this, if we can find a way to get that cushioning back, that's what we call youthfulness. That's what we had when we were young. Here's David writing to me from New York, 25 years, looking for something that would help support his lower back. And, of course, he said, I can't believe it now. He says, I can't thank you enough for this product. People have tried all the alternatives. They've searched everywhere else, Pat, and they haven't heard of hyaluronic acid.
18: Now, the reorder rates on HA sort of tell me that things are phenomenal. The product works. The study shows how. But what are the customers saying? What are they telling you, candidly? What are they saying to Bill Sardi?
19: If the horses come back to the trough, there must be good water there. It's amazing to me how people say, just keep sending this. It's wonderful. It changed my life. Here's Lorraine saying, I can't believe it, but I'm able to run. I love it. Run 5 miles a day. My skin, nails are great. Telling everybody about it. These are online. You can go see some of these comments. Purity Products has it online where people just log in and tell you. These aren't edited in any way. Here's Brent writing, says, no one at Purity Products made an outlandish claim about HA joint formula, but 3 days after I started taking it, I noticed the difference. This stuff really works. It's your own personal discovery. That's why Purity Products wants you to have this bottle. 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You call that number. They're going to send you a bottle, a full month supply, and you can do it without any risk. You just kick in a few bucks, and you're going to experience this for yourself. Like the people who've written in and said all these wonderful things. Here's Harold, 85th year, he says, I'm in. He says, I'm doing very well on HA. Thank you very much. Here's Jasmine saying, my face looks moist and youthful, and I'm getting people asking me about it. What am I taking? Of course you will.
18: 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How's it taken? Do you take it with food? How much do I need to take every day?
19: It's a capsule. You take 3 a day. You can take 6 a day the first month just to double up and get this thing really going. It's easy to take. If you're kind of concerned about it and you're a little timid and you only want to get your toe in the water, fine. Take one or spread them out. Take 3 a day and spread them out through the day. This is what we're finding is the areas of the body, the eyes, the hair, the skin, and particularly the joints. It's been said we're all living longer and we're all going to have joint problems just due to wear and tear. So for your standard person who has wear and tear, this is the kind of thing they need for joint support. It's not a drug. It's a dietary supplement. 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Well, there is no risk today. Purity Products wants you to get this new HA joint formula risk-free, and you're going to get this new HA joint formula with this new hydrox molecule from the olives, the stabilizing antioxidant, along with the HA, it works wonders. I don't know how I can convince your audience of this, Pat, but to read these wonderful letters, tell them that this works. It worked for my dog. It's worked for my mother-in-law. It worked for my brother. These are real stories from real people who tell us that it worked for them. And I know people want to know there's good science behind it. I went all over the world. I went to Japan. I called researchers in laboratories all over the world to write a whole book, get hundreds of references before we began to realize even that HA was safe to use, effective. It's really a wonderful dietary supplement. You haven't heard about it yet, but you will. It'll be on the front page of Time magazine in due time. 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
18: 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Call now. Bill, let's talk about some of the visible signs of aging and how this HA formula from Purity Products addresses these signs.
19: Well, certainly when we look in the mirror, when we see, well, let's say we're twin brothers, if we're looking, one of us ages faster than the other, how do we know that? And we're looking at our hair, we're looking at our skin, how smooth it is. You're losing HA. That's what your body's telling you. How do you get it back? Just think, there is a way. And Purity Products, taking all the risk out, all of the issues about, you

0: into it to help trigger your body to make more HA. Losing HA and aging are equivalent to the same thing. How do you get it back? How do you get this wonderful youth molecule? There certainly is one. Ponce de Leon was right, the fountain of youth. The body is 72% water, but it needs to be held into a cushioning gel. No, this isn't going to cause water retention. No, it doesn't increase any kind of problems like that. It's all natural. You had a lot more of it when you were young. You just need to get a little bit of it back. I know the more, Pat, that I say good about this, people find it unbelievable.
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1: An accident eastbound 90 inside of the Mount Baker Tunnel in the left bore, that left tunnel, and also blocking the left general purpose lanes. The backup from the stadiums to the scene, Soto to Renton, is an hour and 1 minute drive if you try to use eastbound 90 out of Seattle. Split that time in half by going southbound I-5 and up State Route 900 to go into Renton. We have both directions of 405 just packed between State Route 518 and 167. An accident southbound I-5 at 188th and an accident southbound 167 at 84th to blame. I'm Anna Deek. Traffic.
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3: NBC News Radio, I'm Scott Carr. President Trump is suggesting he could withdraw Todd Blanche's nomination for the post of U.S. Attorney General until two Republican senators are out of office. Trump posted to social media he's got no objection to temporarily withdrawing the nomination if Senators John Cornyn and Tom Tillis, as he says, do not do the right thing. Cornyn and Tillis have both expressed reservations about confirming Blanche until the White House agrees to completely scuttle a so-called anti-weaponization fund, a taxpayer-funded pot of money now controlled by the Department of Justice. In a post on X, Cornyn responds to Trump, saying POTUS is mistaken if he believes concerns about the provisions in his tax lawsuit settlement are limited to just me and Senator Tillis. The FDA is now investigating a separate cyclosporiasis outbreak not linked to

0: lettuce. The outbreak linked to lettuce caused thousands of cases. Now nearly 100 cases are connected with a separate outbreak. U.S. health officials have said the U.S. food supply is safe. A New Jersey man who pled guilty to ramming his vehicle into a Jewish religious group's headquarters in New York City will be set free soon, as we hear from Sarah Lee Kessler.
1: Dan Sohel was sentenced to time served this week, though he'll have to do a few more days in jail before being released next week. A Brooklyn federal court judge denied a request by prosecutors to keep Sohel behind bars, citing a psychiatric evaluation and saying the attack was not motivated by anti-Semitism. Sohel has already spent 6 months locked up. He admitted to ramming his vehicle into the Chabad Lubavitch World Headquarters in Brooklyn back in January.
0: Wall Street closed the day with stocks higher. Microsoft helped drive gains after reporting growth from its Azure business. At the closing bell, the Dow Jones had added 613 points. Scott Carr, NBC News Radio.
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3: On this Thursday, another day with some sunshine west of the Cascades. Temperatures near average for this time of year. Upper 70s to near 80 degrees for Seattle and Tacoma. As we go into tomorrow, we'll touch the 80s in a few more spots. But on Saturday, clouds move in. Even a few light rain showers for the start of Seafair weekend and highs in the lower 70s. And it'll be a bit breezy as well. Pretty unusual for the end of July into early August. From the Cairo 7 Pinpoint Weather Center, I'm Chief Meteorologist Morgan Palmer, and that's your latest KIXI forecast.
4: 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And this is a paid commercial program.
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6: Hi there, and welcome to Healthline by the fine folks at Purity Products. One of my favorite guests is on the line. We've got Chris Killam, also known as the Medicine Hunter, standing by now. CNN calls Chris the Indiana Jones of natural medicine because he's constantly scouring the globe searching for natural remedies. You may have seen Chris on the Dr. Oz show or maybe on PBS or CBS and also on Fox News where he does a health segment. He's been featured in the New York Times and also on ABC's 2020. Anyway, Chris is joining us today to discuss not one, but three of the hottest nutritional ingredients out there on the market today. Even better, he's teamed up with Purity today to give away a complimentary bottle to everyone out there in the listening audience. So do not, I repeat, do not change that dial. But first, a quick introduction. Chris Killam is an author and an educator. He's written 14 books. He's conducted research in over 30 countries. Again, he's been on with Oprah and Friends and Dr. Oz. Chris, welcome back to the show.
7: Thank you so much. It's always a pleasure to have a great conversation with you.
6: Now, most of us are super busy these days. We want to stay healthy, but quite frankly, it can be daunting. You know, with all the different supplements out there. Now, Chris, you've traveled all over the world learning about different natural remedies. So you really know which ingredients to look for. So tell me this, besides a good multivitamin and some fish oil, maybe a few other things, go into the three super hot nutrients you've been so jazzed about lately.
7: Well, I'm happy to do that. The three super nutrients, as we like to say, are a green tea extract, a turmeric extract called curcumin, and an extract from red wine called resveratrol. And apropos of what you said about my traveling around the world, I've extensively investigated these in their host countries. So I've been in the green tea plantations of China and India and worked with top researchers of this ingredient in those countries. With turmeric, I've been deeply involved with turmeric researchers in India and seen all of that. And with resveratrol, I've worked with scientists in Europe and also in California and Chile and South Africa, all of which are major red wine producing areas. So I've had the opportunity to investigate these things in the field, meet with the top scientists, and my conclusion is that green tea, curcumin from turmeric root, and resveratrol from red wine are remarkable health-enhancing agents that everybody can benefit from in a very, very substantial way.
6: Now, Chris, let's talk about these big three. And it's interesting that they're all found in our diet and all are considered superfoods. The green tea, the curcumin, the resveratrol. Why did you want to combine the three? There's always a method to your madness, if I can say it that way, because you combine these things together. You call it a real game changer.
7: Well, you know, when I look at these, there actually isn't a reason to put them all in separate products. They do go very well together. As you said, they're all food derived. So it's kind of like you can make a salad if you choose out of many vegetables. You don't just have to have a bowl of lettuce or a bowl of cucumbers. And while that's a little bit simplistic, the fact is that all of these are very, very rich in groups of protective compounds that are both antioxidant, so they actually protect our organ systems, so they maintain a healthy inflammatory status in the body. And this is really a big breakthrough. I also like the idea that people can get a concentrated supplement of green tea extract, curcumin extract, and resveratrol in one product with truly meaningful amounts of each one, and not have to go out and basically buy a shopping cart full of stuff.
6: Now, let's dive into the headlines and the research, especially on this green tea, because it's absolutely amazing. I know in Asia they've been using it for thousands of years for healthy aging, but what are you seeing recently in the press? I know you told me the Nutrition Research Journal in its July 2012 issue revealed that green tea significantly increased plasma antioxidant activity and whole blood glutathione. Can you recap some of these headlines and tell me why you're such a green tea advocate?
7: Okay, what you just said about increasing plasma antioxidant activity is really critical. There are many antioxidants that people consume that don't actually wind up in the body, or they don't wind up in the body in any significant amounts. The green tea antioxidants, which we know are among the most highly beneficial antioxidants in the entire world, are very well absorbed. They improve plasma antioxidant activity. That is the blood concentration of antioxidants. So what happens is you get this great concentration of antioxidant substances, which are protective compounds floating around in the body and protecting the cells of your body, your organs, every part of your body from premature destruction due to exposure to environmental pollutants and things in the diet. With regard to the whole blood glutathione, when we take in the right antioxidants, and not all antioxidant compounds are the right antioxidants, our bodies produce more of its own super protective compound called glutathione. So you take in the green tea extract, you build the antioxidant activity in your blood, and you also cause your body to produce this enormously beneficial, very well-studied, very powerful protective substance called glutathione. So it is remarkable. This isn't something that most high antioxidant foods or supplement ingredients do, but it does happen with a concentrated, properly made green tea extract.
6: All right, let's switch gears and talk about this curcumin, which is number two on your list. And by the way, these three ingredients are all found in the new green tea combo formula. We're going to be offering a free bottle in a few minutes, but talk to me about the curcumin, which is spelled C-U-R-C-U-M-I-N. Now, most people haven't heard of it, but scientists and researchers know it's one of the most powerful superfoods on the planet. It can positively influence our DNA, maintain joint comfort, healthy inflammation, and more. Can you share some of the incredible headlines on curcumin and tell us why you use this? And we talked about this off air a few minutes ago, this patented curcumin with greater absorption.
7: Okay. Well, first of all, I think while people might not know the term curcumin, they may well know turmeric root, which is a yellow spice, and it shows up in curries, and it's part of the 5,000-year-old Indian Ayurvedic system of medicine. I've been studying turmeric and its derivative curcumin since the 1970s, and I'll say this right off the bat, that there are almost no plant materials in the world as extensively studied as this. A couple of thousand studies can be found in the scientific and medical literature. We know that curcumin is powerfully antioxidant. We know that it has a remarkable capacity to protect the liver, and the liver is our primary detoxifying organ. It greatly enhances joint health. So if people are experiencing joint discomfort due to overuse, This really helps to relieve that. And it's also what we call cardioprotective. It helps to protect the heart. It helps to maintain normal, healthy cholesterol. And one last thing that is really kind of astounding is that curcumin actually causes your body to produce what are called neuroprotective factors in the brain. So it causes your body to produce these agents in the brain that protect the actual tissue of the nerves and the brain itself. There's almost nothing else that we know of that does this. Specifically, the curcumin that you mentioned offers about 7 times the absorption of other curcumin. So when you take 250 milligrams of this stuff, you get about 7 times the activity that you would if you took, say, a comparable amount of another curcumin extract. So this, in my opinion, is one of the most life-enhancing, protective, totally beneficial substances on Earth. And it has just decades of scientific and medical studies to back it up.
6: Now, Chris, I know that we talked already about the green tea in the curcumin in your new green tea formula, which Purity is giving away for free today. But first, tell me about the third nutrient on the list, the resveratrol, which is super hot right now. Share with us some of the headlines and the science behind resveratrol. I know the French love it, but why is it on your short list?
7: Well, resveratrol is one of those remarkable compounds that I just sort of shake my head at how many different things it does. It is found in grapes, in wine grapes. It also shows up in cranberries. What we know about resveratrol is that, like green tea and also like curcumin extract, it's profoundly antioxidant. But more than that, it shows significant properties. When you look at some of the things in the body that happen during aging as a result of fat accumulation in tissue and insulin sensitivity, resveratrol helps to protect against those things. It's a powerful immune regulator. And you know, our immune system is responsible for keeping us healthy. It is remarkably beneficial for the heart. And this is why it's considered one of the keys to the so-called French paradox. You know, the French drink a lot of red wine, they eat a lot of cheese, they smoke cigarettes, and they stay slim and they have good cardiovascular health, which just seems completely unfair. But resveratrol appears to be key in that. And additionally, there is a brain benefit like there is with the curcumin with blood flow to the brain. So when you take resveratrol, you get brain blood flow. This means you get more oxygen to the tissues of the brain. So this is on my short list for all those reasons and for about a dozen more that would just plain take too long to explain.
6: All right, again, we're talking with Chris Killam, also known as the Indiana Jones of natural medicine, sometimes called the medicine hunter as well. Chris, let's laser in on how this wonderful formula that you created in conjunction with Purity Products. I know that Purity's been in business now for, what is it, over 20 years. They've got a top rating from the Better Business Bureau, and people can get a complimentary bottle of this green tea CR today. We'll give that number out in a few minutes. But first, Chris, before we tell our listeners how they can get their very own complimentary bottle of green tea CR, tell me this. If you wanted to buy this green tea plus the patented curcumin plus the resveratrol, I mean, you'd spend close to probably at least $75 for all three bottles in the store. And yet today, Purity Products is giving away a free bottle. How are they able to do this?
7: Well, you can consider it kind of a smart bet. And what I mean by that, first of all, Purity's big, but they're also very strategic. They know that if a person who's listening will pick up the phone, call in and get their free bottle, and it really is free, as in free, as yep, in it doesn't cost you money, if that person will try the product, take it as recommended, they're going to feel it. And when they feel it, they're going to say, gee, I want this as part of my regular daily regimen. 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
6: Chris, hold that thought. 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Okay, Chris, talk about some of the headlines just on the green tea that we didn't get to yet. I understand that dieters just love green tea because it supports healthy fat metabolism. Is that right? And what does the research say about green tea when it comes to weight management?
7: Well, this is one of the especially wonderful things about green tea. We know that green tea has thermogenic properties. That is, it has heat-generating properties in the body, so it actually causes your body to burn more calories. So when you eat a meal, you're going to burn more calories from that meal as a result of taking a good, well-made, concentrated green tea extract. In addition, it has specific fat oxidation properties. It actually burns fat. I'm not suggesting that you're going to lose 20 pounds in a week, but I am saying that this is going to help your body to metabolize fat more efficiently. Over time, taking a green tea extract can help you to have a better fat to lean muscle ratio. So from a weight control standpoint, this is very good news. Additionally, green tea helps to stabilize blood glucose or blood sugar. And unstable blood sugar is one of the contributing factors to increased weight. So by stabilizing blood sugar, you have an effect on weight control and weight management. So it's really quite remarkable stuff. You need enough of it. We've got enough of it in green tea CR. It has to be the right extract. We've got the right extract. But the science is there for healthy weight management.
6: All right. Now, Chris, you say that with Purity's formula, it provides you with about 3 cups worth of green tea in each 2-capsule serving. So you get all of the green tea's concentrated benefits for energy, for heart health, for alertness in just 2 caps. Plus, you get the curcumin and the resveratrol, too. So it's easy. You call it your daily shortcut to better health. Explain this idea of a healthy shortcut and explain some of the top benefits as well.
7: Well, I mean, you could, for example, drink 3 cups of good concentrated green tea each day, eat at least 1 really rich curry made with a lot of turmeric root, and drink a couple of glasses of red wine. You could do that every day. Most people will not do that every day, but they still might want the benefits of 3 of the biggest superstar protective health-enhancing nutrients on the entire planet. So when I call this a daily shortcut, I'm simply saying that you can get in a capsule, in a good capsule, what you'd otherwise have to get by drinking a few cups of tea, eating at least 1 large, you know, turmeric-laden curry every day, and drinking a couple of glasses of concentrated red wine.
6: Again, we're talking with Chris Killam, the medicine hunter. Now, in this new green tea CR formula from Purity, it's really about the research. Share with us some of your favorite studies and the headlines on the curcumin that we didn't get to yet. I know this is one of your favorite ingredients for joint comfort and even for brain health.
7: Well, I especially like the liver protective, heart protective, and joint modifying properties of this stuff. The liver is our greatest detoxifying organ. And we know that we're constantly bombarded by toxins in the environment. In fact, blood studies show that newborn babies contain 200 industrial pollutants in their blood at the time of birth. So we need a functioning, super healthy, very strong liver. We might not think about our livers that much, but we need that. Mm-hmm. And we know that curcumin protects the liver. It keeps it strong. From a cardiac standpoint, it's highly beneficial for the heart. It's very good for maintaining healthy cholesterol and healthy platelet levels. And from a joint standpoint, we have innumerable studies showing overall improvement in joint health and relief and stable inflammatory activity, better joint mobility as a result of taking curcumin. I like the brain protective studies as well. You know, curcumin delivers all this. So I regard it as one of the single most important things that you can put in your body. And I'm very well aware that most people are not going to eat enough raw turmeric root to get the benefits that they should and that they can get from a concentrated curcumin extract.
8: 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Call now. All right, back to the show. Chris, I don't want to get too technical here, but these antioxidants in green tea are classified as polyphenols, and they really are super powerful and well-respected by scientists. But in this Green Tea CR formula, there's more. It's got the green tea, it's got the curcumin, the resveratrol that we talked about, plus grape seed extract, bioflavonoids, vitamin C. Can you talk to me about this array of really super antioxidants and polyphenols that you've put in the formula?
7: Well, yeah, I won't say that we kind of went overkill, but I will say that we really, really developed an efficient, comprehensive program here. Grape seed extract contain a group of highly specialized antioxidant compounds that not only do much of what I've already described, but also enhance the physical integrity of tissue in the blood vessels and the skin. So we put those in there for extra boost in antioxidant activity, but also for a specific type of activity that isn't as much addressed by the green tea, the curcumin, and the resveratrol. The bioflavonoids enhance the overall activity of vitamin C, and vitamin C itself is one of the most important nutrients that we can possibly take in. So I would say that we were very, very thorough. You know, when we went through what could be in this product, we said, you know, what would happen if we put in grape seed extract, bioflavonoids, and vitamin C? We realized that we would have an utterly superior formula. And just to reiterate, I want people to experience dynamic health. I want people to feel great. This formula, the Green Tea CR, will make you feel great. And that's the purpose of it.
8: All right, Chris, I love this Green Tea CR combination formula. And remember, the CR stands for curcumin and resveratrol. I love that with this complimentary bottle today, our listeners can get started for free. That's great value. What would people expect to pay if they bought all of these separately in the store?
7: Well, I think if they bought high-quality products that contained these ingredients, they'd be into it for about $75 or so, possibly even $80.
8: Yeah.
7: So they'd wind up spending appreciably more than they're going to spend on the green TCR formula. And they still wouldn't get the grapeseed extract. They still wouldn't get the pine bark extract, the bioflavonoids, or the vitamin C.
8: Chris, what kind of results can people expect to see? What can they expect to feel once they start taking this formula?
7: I think that people will feel greater joint mobility and comfort. I think they'll feel more energy because these ingredients also help to stabilize and maintain natural, healthy blood sugar control. I think they'll have more sustained energy throughout the day. And I would just suspect that people will have an experience of greater vitality. When you have a more highly functional immune system, you just feel more energy and better overall. It's kind of, you know, like those days when you get up and go, wow, I feel great. This is a wow, I feel great formula.
8: Now, Chris, the green tea CR, let me get this straight. It provides about 3 cups worth of green tea in each 2-capsule serving. Plus, you get the antioxidant equivalent of several servings of fruits and vegetables. Plus, you get the resveratrol and the joint comfort and brain function benefits of the curcumin. I mean, wow, all in one formula. In the last 2 minutes, talk to me about this shortcut to better health and why you want everyone listening to this program to call now for that complimentary bottle of green tea CR.
7: Okay. Fortunately, there's an immense body of science that has been growing steadily for the past 20 years, and it's really rich science now. We know that of the various plant-derived substances that exist, green tea extract, curcumin extract, and resveratrol extract are at the absolute top of the list of protective, vitality-enhancing, overall health-promoting compounds. There just isn't anything like these. They're in the green tea CR standing for curcumin and resveratrol, product in meaningful amounts. People will take this product. They're going to feel the difference. You're going to feel energy. You're going to feel more vitality. You're just plain going to feel better, kind of more fluid and in that flow of good health.
8: Sure.
7: So I want people to experience that. And given that they can get a free bottle, I'm also not saying, now put yourself at great risk and spend a lot of money. I'd say, no, try it free. Let the product speak for itself.
8: Chris Killam, as always, fascinating information. We appreciate your insight. Thanks so much.
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1: A mess on eastbound 90 due to an accident inside of the left bore of the Mount Baker Tunnel. The jam begins at the stadiums. It takes an hour to get from Soto to Renton if you use eastbound 90 to get out of downtown. So it's better to go south on I-5 out of Seattle to the exit of State Route 900 to get into Renton, which avoids the slowdowns on northbound 405, which is packed from SeaTac Airport to 167 because of an earlier accident southbound 167 at 84th and Central, which is backed up from 405 to the scene. I'm Anna D. Kixie traffic.
2: NBC News Radio, I'm Scott Carr. President Trump is weighing whether to withdraw Todd Blanche's nomination for U.S. Attorney General until two Republican senators are out of office. Trump posts to social media he has no objection to temporarily withdrawing the nomination if Senators John Cornyn and Tom Tillis do not do the right thing, in his words. Cornyn and Tillis have both expressed reservations about confirming Blanche until receiving assurances from the White House that Trump's proposed so-called anti-weaponization fund is scuttled. Cornyn responds to Trump in an X post saying POTUS is mistaken if he believes concerns about the provisions in his tax lawsuit settlement are limited to me and Senator Tillis. The president will hold a cabinet meeting at Camp David in Maryland tomorrow. This as the U.S. and Iran have resumed attacks against each other after the collapse of a ceasefire agreement. Reports say some Republicans have expressed concerns to the White House as the war with Iran continues, with midterm elections less than 100 days away. In New York City, a seventh person has now died from a Legionnaire's disease.